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0: Thanks. I appreciate you stopping by. Pags and Pags talk smack about the NBA at the bottom of the hour. Don't miss that from the podcast studio. It was a lot of fun. We're going to do more of that. I actually called it episode one, Sam, as if there's going to be more. I did.
1: I mean, maybe there will be. You never know.
0: Called it episode one. You never know. You go there and you talk about whatever. It's funny because we were there, and I was like, hey, why don't we do something while we're here? And you're like, yeah, why don't we do something? I was like, well, what are we going to talk about? I got nothing to talk about.
1: Right.
0: And and I was like, you know, did you say LeBron James or did I bring him up?
1: Yeah. Yeah, that was me. I was like, what is the hot story right now? So I just like pulled it up on my phone and I was like,

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1: There is something he is doing now that the Treasury Secretary, Scott Bessin, was not doing last week, which is sort of saying, well, in their heart of hearts, people know. Scott Bessin, who I generally like, but man, I was getting nervous about him a couple weeks ago. He was like, well, in their heart of hearts, people feel pretty good about the economy. No, they don't, dude. You got it. You have to confront that. Mm-hmm. And gas prices are front and center for everybody as a gauge of how they are doing personally. That's a real thing that you have to confront.
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4: At the nation's highest court, I'm Sue Guzman, Fox News. Supreme Court wrapping up its term, resolving cases involving transgender athletes, campaign finance rules, and birthright citizenship. Fox's Jessica Rosenthal has more.
5: The U.S. Supreme Court struck down President Trump's executive order finding the 14th Amendment confers citizenship upon most people born here. President Trump said then Congress should work to end birthright citizenship now, and House Speaker Mike Johnson reacted.
6: I think it's clearly an issue that merits the attention of Congress. I don't know what the remedy is, how to define it, or the timeline. It would be premature for me to project that, but I will tell you that it's a big concern with the American people because it's been abused.
5: The justices also ruled states can block transgender athletes from competing in girls and women's sports. They also ended caps on political party expenditures when coordinating with individual candidates, finding the limits violated the First Amendment. Jessica Rosenthal, Fox News.
4: Meanwhile, President Trump wants Congress to put limits on birthright citizenship after the Supreme Court tossed aside his executive order. Fox's Jared Halpern with more from the White House.
7: Well, calling the Supreme Court ruling reaffirming birthright citizenship too bad for the country, President Trump says it can be made up in Congress through legislation he will support. On social media, the president says Congress should start today to work on ending expensive and unfair birthright citizenship, though it's unclear if federal legislation would pass a Supreme Court review. Five justices, led by Chief Justice John Roberts, concluded citizenship for any child born in the U.S. is guaranteed by the Constitution's 14th Amendment. At the White House, Jared Halpern, Fox News.
4: New Jersey Republican Congressman Tom Kaine Jr. says he was being treated for depression during his unexpected four-month absence from Congress, saying in a brief speech on the House floor that he remained silent about his condition because he's a private person by nature. 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
4: Primary night in Colorado. Democratic Socialist Malay Quiros defeating Colorado Congresswoman Diane DeGette.
11: It's a stunning victory for the first-time candidate against a nearly 30-year incumbent. Quiros, a former corporate attorney, is the latest Democratic Socialist or progressive candidate to boot a Democratic incumbent this month. With the district covering the dark blue city of Denver, Quiros is expected to win in November and reach Congress in January. The new nominee joins two other Democratic Socialists who prevailed against establishment-backed candidates in New York City's House primaries last week.
4: Fox's Ashley Strohmeyer. Meantime, in the governor's race, Attorney General Phil Weiser has defeated Senator Michael Bennett. United States and Iran resuming talks in Doha, Qatar.
12: As U.S. negotiators Jared Kushner and Steve Witkoff meet with Qatari mediators but no Iranians in Doha, Iran is circulating a plan with U.S. ally Oman to collect tolls in the Strait of Hormuz, despite American objections. The White House reacting to the news, as reported by the New York Times, telling Fox, President Trump has been clear that Iran cannot control the strait, which is an international waterway. Tensions pushed oil prices slightly higher Tuesday ahead of the talks, but President Trump has been pressuring gas companies to lower prices to $2.50 a gallon, accusing them of price gouging. Meantime, Democrats, still broadly opposing military action, are expressing little faith in diplomatic efforts.
4: Fox's Jackie Heinrich. Millions are facing dangerous heat this week.
13: More than 20 states are staring down the possibility of actual air temperatures reaching the triple digits, 100 degrees. Those feels like temperatures up over 110. So that's where the danger comes in here as we move closer to the 4th of July come Saturday. Thursday, Friday, Saturday, that appears to be the peak of it. We've got extreme heat warnings up from the Midwest down the middle Mississippi, the Ohio Valley, and of course into the Mid-Atlantic and back up into the Northeast.
4: That is Fox Weather's Ian Oliver reporting. New York City has not seen triple digits since 2010. I'm Sue Guzman. This is Fox News.
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0: 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When it comes to local news,
1: we don't allow people to rebuild an entire property in a floodway or a damaged area where we're going to have to spend money, where it's going to increase flood insurance.
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13: We'll be back with final calls with Brandon Scott, the magician, in just a moment on Coast to Coast. Next hour, Pat Spain joins us as we talk about cryptozoology right here on Coast to Coast AM. 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
7: The high court rules, the president reacts. I'm Chris DeMeo, Fox News. President Trump wants Congress to put limits on birthright citizenship after the Supreme Court tossed aside an executive order. Here's Fox's Jared Halpern.
8: Well, calling the Supreme Court ruling reaffirming birthright citizenship too bad for the country, President Trump says it can be made up in Congress through legislation he will support. On social media, the president says Congress should start to work on ending expensive and unfair birthright citizenship, though it's unclear if federal legislation would pass a Supreme Court review. Five justices, led by Chief Justice John Roberts, concluded citizenship for any child born in the U.S. is guaranteed by the Constitution's 14th Amendment. At the White House, Jared Halpern, Fox News.
7: The U.S. and Iran resumed talks in Doha, Qatar, after a series of strikes this past weekend.
9: As U.S. negotiators Jared Kushner and Steve Witkoff meet with Qatari mediators but no Iranians in Doha, Iran is circulating a plan with U.S. ally Oman to collect tolls in the Strait of Hormuz, despite American objections. The White House reacting to the news, as reported by the New York Times, telling Fox, President Trump has been clear that Iran cannot control the strait, which is an international waterway. Tensions pushed oil prices slightly higher Tuesday ahead of the talks, but President Trump has been pressuring gas companies to lower prices to $2.50 a gallon, accusing them of price gouging. Meantime, Democrats, still broadly opposing military action, are expressing little faith in diplomatic efforts.
7: That's Fox's Jackie Heinrich at the White House. At least two dozen people are dead after days of torrential rain and flooding in Ghana and the Ivory Coast. Emergency workers continue to rescue residents from submerged buildings. Stocks gaining ground on Tuesday, the Dow finishing up 136 points, the Nasdaq ended up 393, and the S&P 500 finished up 59. 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
10: 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Just click listen, then swipe right and hear the latest news updates on your time. 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
7: Congressional candidate Malay Quiroz has defeated Colorado Congresswoman Diana DeGette in a Colorado House primary.
2: It's a stunning victory for the first-time candidate against a nearly 30-year incumbent. Quiroz, a former corporate attorney, is the latest Democratic socialist or progressive candidate to boot a Democratic incumbent this month. With the district covering the dark blue city of Denver, Quiroz is expected to win in November and reach Congress in January. The new nominee joins two other Democratic socialists who prevailed against establishment-backed candidates in New York City's House primaries last week.
7: Fox's Ashley Strohmeyer. Officials say residents in Bensalem, Pennsylvania, no longer have to shelter in place after a freight train derailed.
14: The director of public safety for Bensalem Police, he announced that there is no threat to the public, that the freight cars, 16 cars that derailed out of a 72-car train, are okay. There were a few of those cars that did have hazardous materials in them, but they were checked out and they did not leak. So the evacuation order and the shelter in place for the immediate area has now been lifted. The Bensalem director of public safety says that they received a call about the derailment. Police, fire, EMS, and hazmat responded, assessed the situation, and deemed it safe for the public.
7: That's Fox 29 Philadelphia's Jennifer Joyce. President Trump says the Republican Party will hold its first ever midterm convention in Dallas, Texas on September 9th and 10th. The president making the announcement on Truth Social, saying Dallas is one of my favorite places in the world. It'll be fantastic. It has never been done before and will be a truly historic event. The FBI reportedly determines ransom notes in Nancy Guthrie's abduction are not genuine. That's according to a report in Reuters. Guthrie, who authorities believe was abducted from her Tucson, Arizona home, has been missing since February 1st. I'm Chris DeMayo. This is Fox News.
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4: 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That's PALS, P-A-L-S, to 79489.
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5: Major cases decided. I'm Sue Guzman, Fox News. The Supreme Court has wrapped up its term resolving cases involving transgender athletes, campaign finance rules, and birthright citizenship. Details in Fox's Jessica Rosenthal.
6: The U.S. Supreme Court struck down President Trump's executive order finding the 14th Amendment confers citizenship upon most people born here. President Trump said then Congress should work to end birthright citizenship now, and House Speaker Mike Johnson reacted.
7: I think it's clearly an issue that merits the attention of Congress. I don't know what the remedy is, how to define it, or the timeline. It would be premature for me to project that, but I will tell you that it's a big concern with the American people because it's been abused.
6: The justices also ruled states can block transgender athletes from competing in girls and women's sports. They also ended caps on political party expenditures when coordinating with individual candidates, finding the limits violated the First Amendment. Jessica Rosenthal, Fox News.
5: On the heels of the ruling, the Justice Department says it is clamping down on what it calls birth tourism.
8: In a memo to federal prosecutors, Assistant Attorney General Colin McDonald says the DOJ will hold accountable those who engage in unlawful conduct, like false visa applications. A majority of Supreme Court justices blocked an executive order from President Trump that was intended to prevent automatic citizenship to children born in the U.S. to parents in the country illegally or temporarily. Chief Justice John Roberts concludes the 14th Amendment ensures any person born on U.S. soil is a U.S. citizen.
5: Fox's Jared Halpern at the White House. President Trump announcing that Republicans will hold their first ever national convention ahead of the midterm elections, and it'll be held September 9th and 10th in Dallas. At least 14 children are dead, 8 others hurt after the roof of a tutoring center that was under construction in Lahore, Pakistan collapsed. Building collapse is common in Pakistan due to lax construction standards. 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
5: New primary results announced in Colorado. Political newcomer and Democratic Socialist Mela Quiroz defeating Colorado Congresswoman Diana DeGette. More Colorado primary results from Fox's Kevin Core.
15: Yes, we're going to the Centennial State of Colorado. Not just this race that we're following. We also have been following the Senate contest over in Colorado, as well as the governor's primary. John Hickenlooper, the senator, not a real challenge whatsoever. 56, he says this will be the last time he runs for public office. As for the governor's race in the state of Colorado on the Democratic side, this was actually somewhat interesting. Weiser out in front of Michael Bennett. That is a big surprise. And now Weiser is going to come away with a big win on the Democratic side.
5: The U.S. Iran resuming talks in Doha, Qatar.
16: As U.S. negotiators Jared Kushner and Steve Witkoff meet with Qatari mediators, but no Iranians in Doha, Iran is circulating a plan with U.S. ally Oman to collect tolls in the Strait of Hormuz, despite American objections. The White House reacting to the news, as reported by the New York Times, telling Fox, President Trump has been clear that Iran cannot control the strait, which is an international waterway. Tensions pushed oil prices slightly higher Tuesday ahead of the talks, but President Trump has been pressuring gas companies to lower prices to $2.50 a gallon, accusing them of price gouging. Meantime, Democrats, still broadly opposing military action, are expressing little faith in diplomatic efforts.
5: Fox's Jackie Heinrich. Millions are facing some dangerous heat this week.
17: More than 20 states are staring down the possibility of actual air temperatures reaching the triple digits, 100 degrees. Those feels like temperatures up over 110. So that's where the danger comes in here as we move closer to the 4th of July come Saturday, Thursday, Friday, Saturday. That appears to be the peak of it. We've got extreme heat warnings up from the Midwest down the middle Mississippi, the Ohio Valley, and of course into the Mid-Atlantic and back up into the Northeast.
5: Fox Weather's Ian Oliver. New York City hasn't seen triple digits since 2010. I'm Sue Guzman. This is Fox News.
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22: There is something he is doing now that the Treasury Secretary, Scott Bessent, was not doing last week, which is sort of saying, well, in their heart of hearts, people know. Scott Bessent, who I generally like, but man, I was getting nervous about him a couple weeks ago. He was like, well, in their heart of hearts, people feel pretty good about the economy. No, they don't, dude. You got it. You have to confront that. Mm-hmm. And gas prices are front and center for everybody as a gauge of how they are doing personally. That's a real thing that you have to confront.
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10: 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Wild Bill, a three-run shot. Struck him out. 103 with the fastball yet again. 103.3. Fly ball left center field. Hit well. Racing back is Torres at the track. Well gone! Christian Yelich, his fourth of the season. It's a two-run shot.
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5: The High Court rules, the President reacts. I'm Chris DeMeo, Fox News. President Trump wants Congress to put limits on birthright citizenship after the Supreme Court tossed aside an executive order.
6: Well, calling the Supreme Court ruling reaffirming birthright citizenship too bad for the country, President Trump says it can be made up in Congress through legislation he will support. On social media, the President says Congress should start to work on ending expensive and unfair birthright citizenship, though it's unclear if federal legislation would pass a Supreme Court review. Five justices, led by Chief Justice John Roberts, concluded citizenship for any child born in the U.S. is guaranteed by the Constitution's 14th Amendment. At the White House, Jared Halpern, Fox News.
5: The United States and Iran resumed talks in Doha, Qatar, after a series of strikes this past weekend.
7: As U.S. negotiators Jared Kushner and Steve Witkoff meet with Qatari mediators but no Iranians in Doha, Iran is circulating a plan with U.S. ally Oman to collect tolls in the Strait of Hormuz, despite American objections. The White House reacting to the news, as reported by the New York Times, telling Fox, President Trump has been clear that Iran cannot control the strait, which is an international waterway. Tensions pushed oil prices slightly higher Tuesday ahead of the talks, but President Trump has been pressuring gas companies to lower prices to $2.50 a gallon, accusing them of price gouging. Meantime, Democrats, still broadly opposing military action, are expressing little faith in diplomatic efforts.
5: That's Fox's Jackie Heinrich at the White House. At least two dozen people are dead after days of torrential rain and flooding in Ghana and the Ivory Coast. Emergency workers continue to rescue residents from submerged buildings. Stocks gaining ground yesterday, the Dow finishing up 136 points, the Nasdaq ending up 393, and the S&P 500 finishing up 59. 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
5: Congressional candidate Mayla Quiroz has defeated Colorado Congresswoman Diana DeGette in Colorado's House primary.
10: It's a stunning victory for the first-time candidate against a nearly 30-year incumbent. Quiroz, a former corporate attorney, is the latest Democratic Socialist or progressive candidate to boot a Democratic incumbent this month. With the district covering the dark blue city of Denver, Quiroz is expected to win in November and reach Congress in January. The new nominee joins two other Democratic Socialists who prevailed against establishment backed candidates in New York City's House primaries last week.
5: Fox's Ashley Strohmeyer. Officials say residents in Bensalem, Pennsylvania, no longer have to shelter in place after a freight train derailed on Tuesday.
11: The director of public safety for Bensalem Police, he announced that there is no threat to the public that the freight cars, 16 cars that derailed out of a 72-car train, are okay. There were a few of those cars that did have hazardous materials in them, but they were checked out and they did not leak. So the evacuation order and the shelter in place for the immediate area has now been lifted. The Bensalem director of public safety says that they received a call about the derailment. Police, fire, EMS, and hazmat responded, assessed the situation, and deemed it safe for the public.
5: Fox 29 Philadelphia's Jennifer Joyce. President Trump says that the Republican Party will hold its first ever midterm convention in Dallas on September 9th and 10th. The president making the announcement on Truth Social, saying Dallas is one of my favorite places in the world. It'll be fantastic. It has never been done before and will be a truly historic event. The FBI reportedly determines ransom notes in Nancy Guthrie's abduction are not genuine. That's according to a report by Reuters. Guthrie, who authorities believe to have been abducted from her Tucson, Arizona home, has been missing since February 1st. I'm Chris DeMeo. This is Fox News.
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14: High fly ball, deep left field. This ball's way back and way gone. Wild Bill, a three-run shot, struck him out. 103 with the fastball yet again, 103.3. Fly ball, left center field, hit well. Racing back is Torres at the track. Well gone! Christian Yelich, his fourth of the season. It's a two-run shot.
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10: 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In his first interest rate decision at the helm of the Federal Reserve, Kevin Warsh showed that his aim is curbing inflation. Someone shopping for groceries would cheer that focus. It's a different story for someone shopping for a house. Here's this morning's Mike Gavin.
11: We are speaking with Andrew Keschner, a personal finance reporter at MarketWatch, and his story. Fed Chair Kevin Warsh wants to get inflation under control. That could be bad news for home buyers seeking lower mortgage rates. So, Andrew, bad news for anyone hoping a new Fed chair would lower interest rates to make home ownership more affordable.
12: Yeah. What happened in this first Fed meeting from Kevin Warsh was, I mean, technically speaking, they did nothing. They did not change that important benchmark interest rate, but they signaled this willingness to hike if needed later on. And I think that hawkishness, that willingness to increase rates to fight inflation, it may have surprised some people. You know, Warsh is President Trump's pick to replace Jay Powell. Trump himself has always been a fan of lower interest rates, but this looks to be, this willingness to increase rates is going to be a complication for home buyers looking for a better deal on their mortgage.
11: And we know that curbing inflation can be a double-edged sword. It's great when you're shopping for groceries, not so great when you're shopping for a home, car, or credit card and interest rates are high.
12: Yeah, you know, and I mean, I should be clear that, like, Fed itself doesn't set mortgage rates. The, you know, mortgage lenders, they will look to the bond market, to the treasury market, and what's going on there. But, I mean, why the Fed matters for anyone who's shopping for a home right now is how they're thinking about interest rates and inflation going forward is going to influence how other people, I mean, how other parts of the market think.

0: about that. And so, you know, if they keep their short-term rate a lot higher for longer, or even go higher, they're potentially going to raise the rates, you know, on the other, you know, for longer-term interest rates, which filter right into mortgage rates.
1: Speaking with Andrew Keschner, personal finance reporter at MarketWatch, and his story, Fed Chair Kevin Warsh wants to get inflation under control. That could be bad news for home buyers seeking lower mortgage rates. So putting aside the mortgage rates, the Fed's benchmark rate can make homes more expensive in other ways. Why don't you talk about that?
0: Yeah, so, I mean, one way is really kind of, it filters into a builder's costs. So one of the issues with the reason why home is so expensive right now is because there's so few of them. I mean, there is a housing shortage. I mean, the solution would be, well, then why don't you build more homes? But the short-term rates go into the loans that builders get, for materials and construction and land development. And, you know, interest rates aren't the only thing. There's a lot that goes into a builder's decision whether to break ground or not. But it's definitely an important one, as one of the economists told me.
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9: Another socialist is knocking a Democrat out of Congress. I'm Dave Anthony, Fox News, this time in Colorado.
10: We will not wait to take the fight to Donald Trump and the oligarchy.
9: Maylock Kyrgios wasn't even alive when Diana DeGette was first elected to Congress in 1996, but she beat DeGette in the Democratic primary.
11: Kyrgios is a 29-year-old Democratic socialist. She supports Medicare for All, abolishing ICE, and ending U.S. military funding for Israel. Kyrgios' win comes after several far-left candidates in New York wrapped up a series of wins in last week's primaries, and she indicates there's more of where that came from.
9: That's Fox's Madeline Rivera. It's a very Democratic district, so Kyrgios is expected to win that House seat in November. Another socialist failed to unseat another incumbent in Colorado. Senator John Hickenlooper defeated his primary challenger, Julie Gonzalez. The U.S. and Iran will talk again today, indirectly through mediators in Qatar.
12: Special envoys Kushner and Witkoff held meetings in Doha, Qatar on Tuesday. These talks were aimed at advancing the memorandum of understanding with Iran and entering into the next phase of these negotiations. Also keeping the Strait of Hormuz open. Technical talks on the nuclear issue will move forward as planned today as traffic does continue to increase in the Strait.
9: That's Fox's Trey Yingst in Tel Aviv. A ship ran aground in the Strait today, not going through a route approved by Iran. They keep digging through earthquake rubble and hoping in Venezuela after a three-year-old boy was found alive.
13: His survival is described by President Delcy Rodriguez as a source of hope for our people. Kleber Moran was pulled from the wreckage of a collapsed building nearly a week after two strong earthquakes hit northern Venezuela. He's recovering in the hospital, where his vital signs are said to be promising. Around 2,000 people are confirmed dead, with tens of thousands unaccounted for.
9: That's Fox's Jonathan Savage. 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
9: It's too bad for the country. But President Trump also says he's not giving up in his reaction to the Supreme Court not allowing him to stop babies born in the U.S. to parents who are illegally from being U.S. citizens. He did like the other rulings on the Supreme Court's last day of the term.
16: The U.S. Supreme Court struck down President Trump's executive order finding the 14th Amendment confers citizenship upon most people born here. President Trump said then Congress should work to end birthright citizenship now, and House Speaker Mike Johnson reacted.
17: I think it's clearly an issue that merits the attention of Congress. I don't know what the remedy is, how to define it, or the timeline. It would be premature for me to project that. But I will tell you that it's a big concern with the American people because it's been abused.
16: The justices also ruled states can block transgender athletes from competing in girls and women's sports. They also ended caps on political party expenditures when coordinating with individual candidates, finding the limits violated the First Amendment. Jessica Rosenthal, Fox News.
9: It's going to be a really hot day for millions of Americans, with heat warnings from Louisiana up to Wisconsin over to New Jersey up to Maine.
5: It is the heat and humidity, so not just dealing with high temperatures, but it's the combination of the humidity making it very hard for us to keep our bodies cool.
9: Fox Weather's Britta Merwin. In a lot of these areas, the temperature of the heat index will top 100 degrees for a few days. On Wall Street, stock futures are down after another Dow record high close to finish out its best first half of a year since 2021, gaining almost 9%. At soccer's World Cup, a star shines again.
6: Dembele to Mbappe. Step over from Mbappe. Still Mbappe!
9: Kylian Mbappe scored again, and France beat and eliminated Sweden 3-0. Mbappe is now 18 goals in 18 career World Cup matches, one behind Messi's record. Mexico also advanced to the round of 16, knocking out Ecuador 2-0. Norway KO'd Ivory Coast 2-1. The U.S. plays tonight against Bosnia and Herzegovina. I'm Dave Anthony, and this is Fox News.
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0: 56 to 58, I can't remember the exact number right now, find dairy relevant, meaning they love the products that we have and they think it's for people like them and they want to interact with us on a regular basis.
1: Gail speaks to the three areas they focus on when it comes to strategic insights.
0: The first is what we call market and channel intelligence. So that's understanding what's happening in the marketplace, what's happening at retail stores, what's happening at restaurants. So that's kind of the marketing and sales data that you can get from scanners, you can get from sales receipts at stores and things like that. And that's really understanding what's happening in the category and in the market. And then we look at things like foresight and trends. So what's trending in social media? What's trending in popular discussion? What foresight is happening that's talking about how not just the industry will change, but how our lives will be changing in the next 3 to 10 years? And then finally, consumer intelligence. And that's getting to the nitty-gritty of what every consumer is doing, whether that's how much milk they're eating, what kind of yogurt they're buying, or even how often they're going to the grocery store.
1: That was insight from Gail Legeski-Gulsh. She focuses on strategic insights and planning at Dairy Management Incorporated. She was on Your Dairy Checkoff podcast talking about how the dairy industry uses data to help build demand. You can listen to the full episode on our website. And that's your Connection to Agriculture. I'm Joanna Guza.
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3: Thanks for joining us. The disparity between what men and women receive from Social Security means looming benefits cuts in 2032 would more deeply impact women who already collect less than men each year. Here's Medora Lee, personal finance reporter at USA Today. Medora, what did you look at?
4: I looked at the survey, and this blew my mind, that women who make up more than half of Social Security recipients, age 62 and up, on average collect more than $5,200 a year less than men. That is huge, right? So I was kind of looking at this, and it turns out that, you know, if Social Security does get cut, which everybody's talking about, they will be suffering the most because they're already getting less, and then now we're going to get even less than that. And so, I mean, already women live longer, so they should really probably need more money. And they also don't, they tend to live longer than men. And more women in old age are in poverty than men, partly because they live longer and partly because they receive so much less in Social Security.
3: It's
4: terrible. And the big reason is that income disparity between men and women just compounds over time and gets a lot worse when you're older. So all that income that we get paid less, and then a lot of times women are the ones who have to, you know, take off work for childcare, elder care, and things like that. I mean, that all adds up over time, and then we really feel it in our old age. So
3: explain some of those other reasons that that women get paid on average less in Social Security.
4: So there are a lot of different reasons, and you know, one big one is career interruptions. Women are far more likely than men to leave the workforce to take care of kids or aging parents. And every single time they do that, each year out of the workforce that they are, each year out of the workforce counts as zero in the benefits calculation. So that really hurts us. And also part-time work, because more women work part-time than men because of various reasons, pick up and drop off at school and things like that. And part-time work typically carries lower wages. And so then you have less money when they're doing the Social Security earnings record, you know, looking at the Social Security earnings record. And then also just different occupations, which I never really thought about, but historically female-dominated fields like teaching and nursing and childcare and administrative support mm-hmm. are generally paid less
3: yeah.
4: than males, you know, doing other things. So all of that just starts to add up. And, you know, even if you accept it while you're working and raising kids, it really catches up to you.

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1: With your connection to agriculture, I'm Joanna Guza. Cherries are associated in several ways to Independence Day. And here in Wisconsin, we rank fourth in the nation for cherry production. And a lot of our cherries are produced in Door County. Now, what is the outlook for how many cherries are available this year? Rod Bain has more.
2: A staple of many 4th of July celebrations, cherries. After all, the Independence Day period coincides with the peak of the cherry harvest season for many growing areas. So how do you like cherries? Your answer, according to USDA tart cherry curator Ben Gutierrez, depends on the type.
3: Two distinctive types of cherries that we cultivate. There are sweet cherries, which come from Europe, and there are tart cherries, also from Europe.
2: Sweetness and firmness are associated with, well, sweet cherries, eaten by hand as a snack.
3: The tart cherry cultivation isn't that broad in the United States currently. It's more of a processing or a juicing cherry. Grandma's pies, right, are full of tart cherries.
2: Tart cherries, originally a hybrid bred from sweet and European dwarf cherries, have a softer texture, but their flavor is why they are the cherry of choice for desserts and fillings.
3: Modern breeding didn't begin until maybe the mid-1900s, especially for cherry, which is still pretty young in terms of what's been bred, what's been done to control and directly improve through cross-pollination in the breeding world.
2: So now, will there be enough cherries to consume this July 4th, whether as a handful of sweet cherries or a cherry pie? Providing that answer is Lance Hodig of USDA's National Agricultural Statistics Service.
4: For both the sweet and the tart crops this year, it was not a good season.
2: Uncooperative growing season weather is behind the production forecast for sweet cherries.
4: Those are highly concentrated up in Washington. They are by far the largest producing state. You know, they had all kinds of weather problems up there. They had freeze events. They had other problems relating to whether it be moisture or temperature or things of that nature. And so as a result, we ended up with an overall sweet cherry production. We're forecasting down nearly 17% from last year, just 311,000 tons. Actually, looking at the smallest crop since 2022, the second smallest since 2008.
2: And while growing weather for the nation's sweet cherry crop this season was bad, Hodig says it was worse for tart cherry producers.
4: Highly concentrated as well, but in Michigan. But unfortunately, folks in Michigan had freeze issues this year as well. So now we're looking at the smallest tart cherry crop that we've seen since what was kind of termed as a disastrous crop back in 2012. Just 91 million pounds expected to be produced. That's 36% less than was produced last season, and last season wasn't a high point either.
2: I'm Rod Bain reporting for the U.S. Department of Agriculture in Washington, D.C.
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1: Thanks for spending time with us. Welcome into Wednesday, July 1st. Gordon Deal with Nicole Murray. Some of our top stories and headlines. A Democratic socialist wins a primary race for a Denver area congressional seat. The Supreme Court struck down Trump's ban on birthright citizenship. Some 120 million people under an extreme heat warning. Victor Willis, frontman for the Village People, has died at 74. He dressed as the police officer. He co-wrote YMCA and Macho Man. The U.S. takes on Bosnia and Herzegovina in the knockout round of the World Cup tonight. And the 17 labor and delivery nurses, all pregnant at the same time at a hospital in Ohio. That story in about 20 minutes. Federal and local authorities are getting set for the nation's 250th anniversary with some of the most extensive security preparations in history. Some insight from Richard Kalko, retired FBI special agent. Rich, what's ahead?
2: Well, the good news here, Gordon, is this event is not a surprise. Everybody knew July 4th of 2026 was coming with the 250th anniversary of the United States. So the security teams have had years to prepare, to plan, to get everything in place, do all the training, and that has occurred certainly at all the major cities, Washington, D.C., Philadelphia, New York, Los Angeles. Other cities are going to have these major security plans and huge, huge crowds. Hundreds of thousands of people are expected into the Washington, D.C. area, and I'm sure in some of the other cities as well. So we've got a huge component coming in here. Local police, federal, Secret Service will be in overall charge, but FBI will have a huge presence. And while there are thousands of National Guard troops already in Washington, D.C., they're plussing that up. There's going to be 5,000 men and women in military uniforms also helping with the security. So it's going to just run the gamut.
1: Yeah. So explain that, I guess, like who's in charge. If you've got National Guard, if you've got local police, if you've got state police, I don't know, federal agents, like who's running point?
2: Well, the Secret Service actually runs point. These are called NSSEs, National Security Special Events. And so they run the overall security. They're good at this. The FBI provides a lot of the manpower. And, of course, Metro PD knows their city better than anybody. And don't forget, Washington has these events all the time. So they're good at this. They're well-prepared. They're well-planned. And for the people that are going there, it's going to be, you know, you're going to have the checkpoints. You're not going to be able to bring bags into the areas. You know, all the stuff that you, you know, you're used to seeing at these kind of security events, but they're certainly beefing it up because things are just the way the world is right now.
1: Yeah. Do you throw as many bodies at these events as possible, or is that not necessarily the smartest approach?
2: Well, you have all, you want to have all the bodies you can need. Most of them, hopefully, are in reserve. You'll have a lot of SWAT teams and snipers and evidence response teams and such. And what we used to call in the FBI sitting on their bags, which means they'll be at some forward location. They'll have all their equipment. They'll be waiting around to see if something happens. So hopefully they won't ever be needed, and they'll ride the event out whatever site they're at. And but there'll be a huge presence of uniformed police, uniformed National Guardsmen, federal folks with their whatever identifying jacket they have. And then there's a huge intelligence component we won't see. And these are the men and women that are working in command posts, prepping for any security response that has to happen, as well as developing intelligence products and scouring the Internet for any threats, plans, anything like that. So it's a very busy, very high-tech, high-speed environment, but something that these men and women have been planning for not just months, but in reality years.
1: Yeah, we're speaking with Richard Kalko, retired FBI special agent, talking about security for the nation's 250th birthday celebration, not only in Washington, D.C., but beyond. So if you attend one of these events as somebody just, I don't know, looking to celebrate or be patriotic, I mean, what can you expect? Can I be tapped on the shoulder by somebody and have my bag checked randomly, for example?
2: Well, you can, but now if we're talking D.C., you know, just entering the National Mall, there's going to be bag checks everywhere. It's just like going to the airport. They're going to go through what you've got, okay. And they've got a very, very strict rules on what you can and can't bring. I recommend everybody just go online and see what the rules are so you don't show up. Because if you bring something that you're not allowed to have, there's nowhere to store it. So that means it's going in the garbage can. So if you bring something valuable that's not allowed, you know, you're not going to be able to get it back. Mm. And once you've traveled into D.C., you're not going to want to leave before the event. So follow the rules. Be prepared. You know, and people get overly concerned about this, and I say that is the potential for something to go wrong there. Absolutely, always is. But is the chances of you being involved in it very high? No, they're not. So go and enjoy the event. Do the things you should do for your own security and your own family or friends' security, which is things we've talked about before. I call head on a swivel. If you need to leave, know where the exit routes are. If you get split up from your group, make sure you know where you can meet. Make sure your phone is fully charged. I mean, in the event of a crisis, the most important tool you have is that communications device, that phone.
1: Thanks, Rich. Richard Kalko, retired FBI special agent. By the way, it's Wednesday, which means it's time for another episode of our video series called When the Mic is Off. Posting today, Nicole needs to know, should she be direct with prospective dates or should she play it cool? Nicole. Mike shares his advice with her on Instagram, TikTok, Facebook, and X. Just do a search for This Morning with Gordon Deal. 20 minutes now in front of the hour. Coming up next, what a guy in Indianapolis was trying to sneak past TSA in a jar of peanut butter.
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1: Pleasure with us. Welcome to Wednesday. It's time now for the mic drop with this morning's Mike Gavin.
14: Good morning. Well, we know the TSA has been in the news lately with World Cup fans trying to smuggle ranch through security checkpoints to take the American delicacy back home with them. Now they have to be on the lookout for peanut butter, too. This is a passenger at Indianapolis International Airport allegedly hid a live smoke grenade inside of a jar of peanut butter in his checked luggage. Reports say TSA officers made the bizarre discovery after noticing something unusual during an X-ray screening of the luggage and pulled out the bag for a secondary inspection. A press release says they found two live smoke grenades, one of which was jammed into a full jar of peanut butter. Bomb technicians were called in to dispose of the devices, and the incident didn't impact airport operations. The TSA has not identified the passenger or said if they've been charged with any crimes. A TSA explosives expert said they'd never seen live smoke grenades in a traveler's bag before, and this was his most memorable call in the last few years.
1: Man, live?
14: Yes.
1: Live smoke grenade.
14: Yeah. What does that mean, I guess? Does that mean that it's like it's actually smoking?
1: Yeah.
14: Like, or is it you it can smoke?
1: Yeah, it's ready to be used.
14: It's ready to be
1: used? I think so, yeah.
14: Okay. I don't know what the difference is.
1: That's like a, you know, like, I don't know. I get the sense it's like the flares that you might see soccer fans, like, unleash in stadiums, like when goals are scored.
14: Or okay.
1: When there's just general partying. I don't know if this is related somehow. But I guess you just pull a pin or something.
14: Right.
1: Like, and it's ready to go. It's not an expired one that was used already.
14: Oh, gotcha. Yeah. Yeah, that could have been bad news if that had gone off in the, you know, cargo hold of a plane.
1: What in the world?
14: That's not lesson learned.
1: Listen, if you're going to smuggle a smoke grenade, do not use peanut butter.
14: Yeah, apparently not. I mean, I guess it was less than 3 ounces of peanut butter. In the jar, so I guess they thought they could get away with it, but yes.
1: Jeez.
14: And some bad news ahead of the holiday weekend, though maybe good news for residents of one Connecticut town. An 18-wheeler crashed and overturned this week, spilling beer all over the highway. The road was closed for several hours while crews worked to clear the roadway of truck wreckage, as well as cans and kegs of Michelob Ultra beer. And the Connecticut State Police posted pictures of the massive beer foul on social media. Commenters, they had some jokes. Many offered to help clean up the wayward beer. One said they felt bad for the first person to get pulled over there when the trooper accuses them of smelling like beer. One joked, "That's a lot of water."
1: Oh.
14: A snarky comment to the spillage of the very light Michelob Ultra.
1: Knew that one was coming. I knew that somewhere, some way, somebody was going to make a water reference.
14: Yeah, some beer snob was going to be checking in on that one.
1: Yeah. That's disappointing, quite honestly.
14: Yeah,
1: these happen.
14: Again, you know, we don't need prices to go up. We don't need to have shortages of anything. Like, I mean, look, even Michelob Ultra drinkers need to have their beer for July 4th weekend. It's supposed to be 100 degrees where we are for this weekend. I feel like that's the kind of beer that you want to drink on a weekend like this.
1: Yeah.
14: Very light and very watery.
1: And cold. I need it to be cold.
14: Yes.
1: I'm not in for, like, the room temperature beer.
14: Yeah,
1: not my thing.
14: Yeah. Ice cold, please.
1: And also, wouldn't you imagine that among the other issues created here would be a neighborhood that suddenly has the Sunday morning frat house smell to it?
14: Yes.
1: Out of that beer's been sitting around cooking in the sun or the hot weather for all that time.
14: It's all fun and games the first day or so, but man, that's going to get pungent real quick.
1: 13 minutes now in front of the hour. On This Morning, America's First News.
15: Man, I love this place. I've been surfing here since I was a kid. Now, seeing my grandson out on the water, it means everything to me. Watching him and taking in the blue waves, the sea breeze, the blurry horizon.
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17: With your connection to agriculture, I'm Joanna Guza. Adam Schrieff, the Vice President of Supply Chain at Culver's, was on the Farm Food Facts podcast brought to you by U.S. Farmers and Ranchers in Action. He speaks to the delicious rewards and how that impacts his role in supply chain.
18: Well, first, I'll say we have an amazing digital and IT team that really brought digital rewards to life. And so I would say they've done a tremendous job launching this over the past 6 or so months. And so I would say we use this data to understand what our guests are traditionally ordering and then how we can use that data to sort of surprise and delight them. And again, we'll try to push out either offers or rewards that are inspired by their existing ordering behaviors. And so, again, I think we try to use this as a way for guests to not only be able to order, but also to be able to provide a different experience or a surprise and delight to them.
17: I'm curious, Adam, a quick follow-up from your supply chain perspective. Does this help you better prepare when you have that data on the guests and knowing what to order or what could be coming down the line?
18: You know, it's a great question. I think right now we're still trying to understand how we can use the data. I do think that we could be more dynamic in things that we could push out. And I think part of that could be around like, hey, we may have a really great promotion going on right now. And so how do we make sure that we're sending it to the right guests and so that we can understand the demand before it becomes reactive? And so how we can really try to have the right inventory in the right distribution centers so that our restaurants can order because they're seeing things further in advance than they may have seen in the past.
17: That was the voice of Adam Shreef. He is the Vice President of Supply Chain at Culver's. You can listen to the full episode on our website. And that's your connection to agriculture. I'm Joanna Guza.
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1: Glad you're with us. With the current heat wave in mind, housebeautiful.com put together a list of ways to cool down your home. There are the standard ones like close your windows, turn off the lights, maybe use attic insulation. Others, you might get an electric fan and then go one step further by putting a glass or bowl of ice water in front of the fan and sitting in front of that cool breeze. If there's a cool breeze at night, set one fan facing in on the side of your home receiving the wind, another fan facing out on the opposite end of the house. This will maximize the cooling power of a natural breeze. Also, make sure your ceiling fan rotates to the right, which will create a breeze that blows down on you. If you want to go next level, you can plant trees or install awnings to shade your windows. If you don't have AC, find public spaces that do, including movie theaters, malls, and libraries. Some towns also set up cooling centers. 8 minutes now in front of the hour on this morning. Once again, here's Nicole Murray.
10: And now, the three big things you need to know. Number one.
19: The Supreme Court has struck down President Trump's attempt to curtail birthright citizenship, upholding the law that anyone born on U.S. soil is automatically a citizen. Vice President J.D. Vance on Fox News.
20: Fundamentally, what we're talking about is fixing a problem the Supreme Court created. We also want to look over the long term at undoing that problem to begin with, because, again, this was only a 5-4 decision.
19: The Supreme Court also ruled that states can ban transgender women and girls from playing on female sports teams.
10: Number two.
19: Democratic socialists continued their string of success when Maylot Quiros, a first-time candidate, defeated veteran Congresswoman Diana DeGette in the Colorado Democratic primary. Quiros thanking her supporters.
21: Denver voters of all ages, of all races, of all religions sent a clear message. We will not wait!
19: Colorado Attorney General Phil Weiser also defeated Senator Michael Bennett in their race to replace Governor Jared Polis.
10: Number three.
19: An 18-year-old employee has been killed and a customer was injured after a vehicle crashed into a bakery in Uskasitia, Texas. Harris County Sheriff's Office Major Anthony McConnell said the driver hit the wrong pedal.
22: What we come to find is a vehicle drove into the business. We talked to the owner. He is an elderly male. Said he hit the wrong pedal, accelerated. He was planning on parking in front of the business.
19: In other news, a 23-month-old boy has been found dead inside an SUV outside a preschool in Plantation, Florida, after police said the father forgot to drop the child off at daycare. As of yesterday afternoon, police had not announced any charges. Mexico has ended a 40-year drought in the World Cup knockout round.
23: Julian Quiñones, and so that's it. Mexican magnificence!
19: The call on Fox as Mexico takes the lead over Ecuador. The final score, 2-0. The U.S. is in action tonight at 8 p.m. Eastern. Taco Bell is offering free emotional support tacos to help fans during the World Cup. The Loss or Celebration Outcome Support, or Locos promotion, which runs through July 13th, gives reward members the chance to earn free tacos, merch, and other prizes by completing in-app challenges.
1: That's great.
19: Yeah, right?
1: Emotional support tacos.
19: If the U.S. loses tonight, I'm going to need like 10 tacos to get over that.
1: Oh, yeah, you're real dedicated to this. Yeah.
19: I'm rooting for the U.S. It's just hard. The games are on at like 10 p.m.
1: Coverage begins at like 6 o'clock Eastern time, 2 hours before kickoff. You'll be in bed by then already.
19: I'm still rooting for them.
1: Nobody's
19: buying it. I'm still passionate.
1: Not that much. 6 minutes in front of the hour.
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27: Joseph Bulova was a clockmaker, specializing in handcrafted wall clocks. They were often found in hotel lobbies or in bank offices. Joseph Bulova turned his attention towards watches, and soon he was the manufacturer of the finest timepieces in the world. Some of his watches didn't need to be rewound. The movement of your wrist was enough to keep them ticking. And in the age of television, network programs had exact start times, telling local TV stations when to join the broadcast. Bulova had become the official timekeeper of network television. Broadcasts would begin with a picture of a Bulova watch, and the network announcer would say, "It's 8 o'clock. America runs on Bulova time." It was the first TV commercial on this day, July 1st, 1950. And on this day, consider the importance of being on time. I'm Chris Conley.
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1: Thanks for being with us. At least 17 nurses in the same unit at one hospital in Western Ohio are all expecting babies this year. 15 of the 17 nurses from Miami Valley Hospital in Dayton gathered to take a group photo recently, all in their matching uniforms. ABC News says several are expecting their first child, others expecting their second kids or beyond. Some who are friends are even planning to have help one deliver the other's baby. Even though a significant number of nurses are expected to go on maternity leave in the coming months, nurse manager Amberly Sanner said they don't expect the changes to impact staffing in the unit, which she noted employs nearly 200 nurses and support nurses. The 17 pregnant nurses breaks a previous record set by the staff at Miami Valley. A press release from the hospital says the previous record saw the same unit have 11 staffers expecting babies at the same time. For Nicole Murray and Mike Gavin, I'm Gordon Deal. 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
6: Another Democrat primaried out of Congress. I'm Dave Anthony, Fox News, by another socialist challenger, this time in Colorado, a week after two socialist candidates defeated two incumbent House Democrats in New York.
7: Democrats in Denver vote for change, nominating Democratic socialist Melot Kyros for the U.S. House seat held by Diana DeGette, elected in 1996, the year before Kyros was born.
8: We won tonight, but this is something so much bigger than this moment, than one moment. A movement.
7: She's an attorney raised in Denver. Her parents came to the U.S. from Ethiopia when she was a baby. She wants to abolish ICE and pass universal health care.
6: That's Fox's Chris Foster. Kyros expected to win in November, facing Republican Christy Peterson in a very heavily Democratic district. Another socialist lost a statewide race in Colorado. Julie Gonzalez lost to her challenge, trying to unseat Democratic Senator John Hickenlooper. A ship has run aground in the Strait of Hormuz, taking a route not approved by Iran, which keeps trying to control that shipping lane. As U.S. talks continue today in Qatar through a mediator, Vice President Vance tells Fox,
9: I actually think that the United States is in a great position, however the negotiation ultimately shakes out.
11: The Wall Street Journal reports the Trump administration is still considering the possibility of military action if talks fail. The Journal reports the conversations have centered on whether the U.S. should abandon negotiations and resume full-scale attacks on Iran, the officials said, a move some of them describe as finishing the job. While not making a final decision, Trump has told aides he believes another round of full-scale attacks could derail diplomacy and hurt Washington's chances of ultimately dismantling Iran's nuclear program.
6: Fox's Trey Yingston, Tel Aviv. A lot of Americans need the AC for the next few days. Warnings about triple-digit heat up from Louisiana to Michigan, Maryland to Maine.
12: We get it. It's summer. It's supposed to be hot. But this is something on a totally different level. The highest heat that we have felt in decades for spots across the Northeast.
6: Britta Merwin, America's listening to Fox News.
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29: Good morning, I'm Freddie Hammer. One person has died after a van crashed into a Grand Chute business Monday afternoon. Police say the passenger van hit Matthews Tire on West College Avenue before 4 p.m. while the driver was attempting to park. Several people inside the building were struck. Three were taken to the hospital, where an 18-year-old from Florida later died. Two others had non-life-threatening injuries. Police are still investigating the cause. Appleton police are still defending the use of flock safety cameras, even as the city continues to plan their removal. Here's Raymond Newport.
10: Police Chief Polly Olson says the company's automated license plate readers helped police solve a vandalism spree last week that damaged several local businesses. She calls it a force multiplier for the department that enhances officers' ability to solve crimes. Mayor Jake Woodford says that despite that, quote, concerns about the integrity of Flock's underlying systems have eroded our trust. The city is expected to stop paying for the service and have the cameras removed in July. Raymond Newport, Wisconsin Radio Network.
29: For the second time this year, the city of Green Bay has accidentally sent duplicate ballots to some voters. It's unclear how many, but the error is causing frustration and concern about possible flaws in the city's election process.
13: I've gotten phone calls. I've gotten emails. I see that there's a lot of chatter online about it. People are upset. They want to know that they can trust results of the election.
29: That's Green Bay Alderperson Melinda Eck. A letter from the city will be mailed out to the impacted voters with instructions to return only one ballot. The WIS GOP is calling on the Wisconsin Elections Commission to investigate. And Green Bay has opened a cooling center at Bay Beach Amusement Park as dangerous heat continues. The air-conditioned Bay Beach Pavilion Dance Hall on Bay Beach Road is open to the public during park hours. Brown County remains under an extreme heat warning, with heat index values expected to reach near 107. Other cooling sites include the new community shelter and the Green Bay Salvation Army. More news can be found at WTAQ.com.
26: This is the Morning News with Matt and Rob on WTAQ.
14: Good morning. Welcome to your Wednesday. Made it to the middle of the week. Happy hump day. Heat week continues. The extreme heat around once again today. Heat advisory until 8 o'clock tonight. Mostly cloudy today. It's going to be hot and humid. Scattered showers, thunderstorms, 93. That heat index is going to make it feel like about 104 out there. Tonight, scattered showers and thunderstorms. Some of those storms could be severe. You hear that, farmer's market on Broadway?
15: Hey, we can't yell it loud enough.
14: Storms could be severe tonight.
15: It is important to reiterate that, isn't it?
14: We'll see what happens if they hold the farmer's market tonight or if they cancel that event if these storms do hang around and pop up.
15: You know, it is just our luck that we were at the most infamous farmer's market of the year, right?
14: Well, yes, because of the collapsed roof at the Safe Haven Pet Sanctuary, that building getting condemned because of the damage from the storm.
15: Yeah.
14: Yeah, we were there.
15: Uh-huh.
14: And we got out just in time.
15: Is that a bad omen?
14: It's going to be mostly cloudy tonight with a low of 74. Tomorrow, partly cloudy, chance of showers and storms, 92. Friday, partly sunny, scattered showers and thunderstorms, high of 90. Saturday, 4th of July, baby.
15: That's right.
14: Partly sunny, chance of storms. High should be in the mid to upper 80s. We are off on Friday. Hey, when the company gives you a day off, you take it.
15: Yes. Yes, you do.
14: They're going to close the doors, lock them up tight on Friday. We're not breaking in.
15: Honestly, we can't even get in if we wanted to.
14: Now, unfortunately, that's not true.
15: No, it's not. We could absolutely.
14: Nah, yeah. I'll be in time to time.
15: Doing dang. Things.
14: Hey, you know.
15: Well, that kills me to hear.
14: What do you do, you know? What do you do? How's traffic this morning?
15: Things are looking good on the roads. Sign up for traffic alerts. Text TRAFFIC to 79489.
14: 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Well, your Milwaukee Brewers down early last night. It was 1-0 after the first inning. Then Garrett Mitchell ties it up in the second with an RBI single. It was 1-1 heading into the bottom of the fourth inning, and that's when the Brewers' offense harnessed the power of the single.
16: First pitch, blooped to the left field. In comes Blade. He won't get that one. One run is in. They'll hold up. Bowers at third. Another first pitch swing. Another opposite field base hit. Sal Frelick is 2-for-2, and the Brewers have a 2-1 lead in the fourth. Ortiz bounced into a fielder's choice his first time. He bounces one to first. It's over the head of Stewart into right field. One run in. Rounding third, Mitchell. Throw to the plate is late.
0: Another soft one that's put into a perfect spot. A chopper the opposite way and over the first baseman's head. And Joey Ortiz has a two-run single. Trio struck out twice. First pitch. Line drive, left field, base hit. That was smoked on a couple of hops in front of Blade. One run in. They'll hold up Ortiz. He stops at third. Bases are still loaded. After an RBI single by Churio, the sixth single of the inning.
14: You heard that right. Six singles in the fourth, and they put up plenty of runs. Then Jake Bowers did what he does best in the fifth, and that's rake.
0: First pitch is a drive to center. Friedel's back at the track wall. Bye-bye, baseball! Bowers is 3-for-3 tonight. He sends one out of here, his 15th home run of the season. And it is 6-1 Milwaukee.
14: In the eighth inning, Jackson Churio decided, hey, I don't want Bowers to be the only guy who's hitting dingers tonight.
0: Garcia's 0-1. Is a fly ball left center field. This is way back and way gone. Jackson Churio, number 12 on the year. 7-2 Milwaukee here in the eighth.
14: And 7-2 was the final. The Crew gets another win last night over the Reds. The Brewers still 5.5 games up on the Cubs, 7.5 up on the Cardinals. Game 3 of that 4-game series, that is tonight against the Reds. Now tonight it is a 6:35 pregame, 7:10 first pitch right here on WTAQ. And you might be thinking to yourself, well, Monday and Tuesday, those first pitch times were at 6:40. Why is it 30 minutes later?
15: What's going on?
14: Well, this is an ESPN game tonight on the TV side of things.
15: Oh.
14: And they're not going to throw a first pitch at 6:40 for ESPN.
15: Okay.
14: It's got to be after 7 for ESPN.
15: How fancy.
14: So 6:35 pregame tonight, 7:10 first pitch, the radio call right here on WTAQ. Shout out to Sal Frelick. He'd been struggling heading into the month of June. Like really, really struggling. And then for the month of June, he got red hot. He hit .348 in the month of June.
15: Pretty good.
14: Got his batting average up to .252.
15: Pretty fantastic.
14: He got three hits last night to close out the month of June. Welcome back, Sal Frelick.
15: So what happened?
14: I can tell you exactly what happened. So, buddy of mine hated Jake Bowers with a red hot passion.
15: I think you've talked about this.
14: Would crap all over Jake Bowers anytime my buddy got the chance.
15: Yeah.
14: And that hatred from my friend towards Jake Bowers inspired Jake Bowers to be on a all-star level pace this season. I mean, Jake the Rake has been fantastic.
15: Yeah.
14: Biggest power bat we have on the team. So he turned around Bowers. I brought that to his attention, my buddy. I said, hey, look, Jake Bowers, man, you got to be a fan of him now. He goes, oh, I am. The hatred worked.
15: Really?
14: He said, now I'm turning my hatred to Sal Frelick.
15: And look what happened.
14: And it's worked again.
15: Wow. That's a pretty good power to have.
14: It has worked again.
15: Now, does he outsource?
14: I don't know.
15: Is he contracted?
14: I don't know. If the Brewers hear about this, though.
15: Well, then, you know, they're about to invite him to the games just to... Have him start yelling at the players.
14: Joey Ortiz might be next. We'll see what happens.
15: You better watch yourself.
14: We'll see what happens.
15: Yeah, wow.
14: But it's working. The hatred works.
15: Let us never say that it doesn't, because haven't we been talking all season about booing?
14: Well, yeah, you boo Trevor McGill, and now he's been really, really good.
15: Yeah.
14: Yes, and you focus your hatred on one player and be relentless about it, it can turn around that player's Major League Baseball fortunes.
15: Okay, all right.
14: Let's working.
15: We're keeping this in mind.
14: Hey, we're asking you to fill in the blank this morning. Can we all agree that blank?
15: No.
14: Can we all agree that? What are you seeing online, Rob?
15: Let's see here. We have on Facebook, certified top fan Travis says that no matter where they play, the Bears still suck.
14: Can we all agree that? Yeah, I think we can all agree.
15: Certified top fan Brent Callie Brent says, can we all just agree that WTAQ should throw a party for all of its listeners?
14: Hey, you know, I mean, look, we're having a company cookout today.
15: Allegedly.
14: We're having.
2: We're having a company cookout
15: this
2: today.
15: This is not an invitation, though.
2: We got multiple Nescos in the break room. Boxes and boxes of chips.
15: Boxes of cutlery, which is very prized in this office, by the way.
2: It really is. Yeah. Yes.
15: Try to find a fork around here.
2: Some sticky-fingered employee is going to walk out with the leftovers of the cutlery today. I just know.
15: There's a chance it's me, and I squirrel it away somewhere.
2: That whole box disappears.
15: There's a chance. And look, it might be me. It really will.
2: Look,
15: I mean,
2: the offices are open until 4:30 this afternoon. People stop in, grab a hot dog. I don't know.
15: That is not an invitation.
2: I don't know.
15: I think we would, that would not be something that they would probably be super happy with us doing.
2: Yeah. Take my hot dog. I'm not going to eat it.
15: He's not even going to be here.
2: It's for you guys.
15: Z's going to leave. Z's ditching.
2: It's for Crossing Guard Mike, who brought us a Kringle yesterday.
15: Actually, yes, that's true.
2: Thank you, Crossing Guard Mike.
15: Yeah, that was big of you. That was huge
2: of
15: you.
2: Buddy.
15: Thank you.
2: Brought in that Kringle.
15: Yeah. And that was delicious. And it was the kind that Z likes. Was that
2: salted caramel, baby.
15: Oh, my goodness.
2: It's so good.
15: It was everything that was needed on National Kringle Day.
2: We are asking you to fill in the blank this morning. Can we all agree that blank? Let us know on the text line, 79489, Facebook X, Instagram, TikTok. It is all at WTAQ Morning News. The FBI has now commented on the latest round of ransom notes in the Nancy Guthrie kidnapping case. Find out what the FBI has determined about them after sports.
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6: Good morning. We'll look at sports. I'm John Hensler. Brewers and Reds back at it at American Family Field on Tuesday. Brewers trying to build on their Monday win. Had Brandon Sproat on the hill last night. He went 5 1/3, gave up just 2 runs, 7 strikeouts, a career-high 106 pitches last night. Brewers down 1-0. Second inning, Garrett Mitchell RBI single tied it. Then in the fourth inning, the Brewers had 10 men to the plate, had 6 singles in the inning. RBI singles from Sal Frelick and Jackson Churio, and a 2-RBI single from Joey Ortiz.
7: Out is Ortiz, a high chopper in the right of base hit. One runs in, here comes Mitchell, the throw is late.
6: Ortiz building on his big home run on Monday, had a couple of hits last night. 5-1 game coming out of that fourth inning, some power in the fifth inning. Jake Bauer's home run, his 15th of the year, made it 6-1. 6-2 game, eighth inning, Jackson Churio punctuates an excellent month of June, his 10th home run of the month. It put the Brewers up 7-2, and they take it by that 7-2 final last night. After the game, manager Pat Murphy talked about their approach in that fourth inning.
8: I mean, we didn't hit the ball very hard, you know, but the kid was masterful at pitching on the edges. If you look at the first strikeouts to Yelly and to Churio and to Terang, like every ball's on the edge. And he's going breaking ball, change up, breaking ball, breaking ball, breaking ball, change up. Occasional heater. And when you throw that much off speed and you're hitting everything on the corners, you have to say, well, I got to just give in and go the other way. And the guy's made a commitment to doing that.
6: With the win, the Brewers get to 52-31. Cubs did win last night as well, so the lead remains 5.5 in the NL Central. Back at it tonight, it'll be Shane Drouin on the hill, a 7 o'clock first pitch at American Family Field. In the NBA, free agency got underway officially yesterday, a day after not tendering Usman Jang a contract when he was a restricted free agent. The Bucks do come to terms with Jang on a 3-year, $17.5 million deal. Third year on that contract is a team option. Jang came to the Bucks at the trade deadline last year, averaged 11 points and 6 rebounds per game down the stretch. The other big news yesterday, LeBron James informed the Lakers on Tuesday that he will not be playing in Los Angeles next year, but he does plan on playing. The NBA all-time leading scorer averaged just short of 27 points per game at 41 years old last year. I'm John Hensler, WTAQ News Talk Sports.
9: Thank you, John. I'm Matt Z. He's Rob Suskin.
10: Good morning.
9: This is the morning news. FBI saying that the ransom notes in the Nancy Guthrie kidnapping case, bunch of fakes.
10: Yep.
9: Mystery surrounding the kidnapping of Nancy Guthrie, taking a turn that, well, I guess was probably pretty predictable.
10: You and I predicted this when that happened.
9: According to Reuters, the FBI has determined that the alleged ransom notes sent to news organizations like TMZ just completely fake. TMZ says it received nearly a dozen emails from one person claiming to know who kidnapped Nancy, where she was being held. Sender even demanded, you know, the one Bitcoin in exchange for any type of information.
10: Right.
9: Later claiming that Nancy had died after being taken to Mexico. Investigators now reportedly concluded the messages are a bunch of crap, though the FBI hasn't revealed exactly how they got to that conclusion.
10: But you know what? You don't have to be an FBI investigator to realize that these messages were asking for a ransom payment that was less than the reward payment.
9: Yeah, I mean, a Bitcoin would have got you, what, like 50-some grand, something like
10: and
9: that?
10: And I think at the time it was 70.
9: Yeah.
10: It's crashed.
9: It's dipped, for sure. Right, but I mean, from the Guthrie family themselves, it's $1 million payment if you have information leading to the whereabouts of Nancy. Yeah, but again, February 1st is when Nancy went officially missing. It is July 1st today.
10: And were they even technically ransom notes, or was it, I have information on what happened to her,
9: and I will give you information
10: in exchange for money? That's what I thought it was.
9: I mean, the latest rounds were like, hey, there's a phone involved.
10: Right.
9: I'll give you the information on it. I'll tell you where it is. It was all that kind of stuff, if I get that Bitcoin.
10: You know, I'll tell you what. Kidnapping a woman is evil. Trying to take advantage of the situation, also extremely evil.
9: Oh, it's disgusting.
10: Yeah.
9: It really is. But, I mean, you have to look into it,
10: oh,
9: right?
10: Naturally. Naturally you do.
9: It can sound insane, but what if?
10: Yeah.
9: Yeah. The Republican Party of Wisconsin wants an investigation after the city of Green Bay mailed duplicate absentee ballots for not once, but a second time this year.
11: The request to the Wisconsin Elections Commission follows the RPW previously helping file a complaint against Green Bay City Clerk Celestine Jeffries, whose office mailed duplicate absentee ballots to 152 voters ahead of the spring election. A party spokesperson said WEC must hold the clerk accountable, investigate, and ensure the issues are fixed before November. The city announced over the weekend that voters in 8 wards may have received duplicate ballots, which Jeffries attributed to a printing error. She said that only one ballot per eligible voter will be tabulated, but the city provided no other details. Bob Hague, Wisconsin Radio Network.
9: Thank you, Bob.
10: Well, the Supreme Court affirming the principle that almost everybody born on U.S. soil is an American citizen. This decision rejecting a push by President Trump to fundamentally redefine the 14th Amendment. The justices struck down an executive order by the president that citizenship would not be granted to children born to parents who are in the country illegally or those on temporary visas for work, travel, school, or humanitarian reasons. That order would have had sweeping political, economic, and social ratifications, but the ruling affirms a understanding that the 14th Amendment automatically confers citizenship on any child born in the United States. Now, there are exceptions, one of them notably children of diplomats.
9: Okay.
10: Yeah, they do not automatically get citizenship. There's a couple other rare cases as well. Chief Justice John Roberts writing the majority opinion for an ideologically mixed group of judges that included the court's 3 liberal justices as well as conservative Amy Coney Barrett, and then, of course, Chief Justice Roberts. Conservative Justice Brett Kavanaugh dissented from the majority ruling that the executive order was in violation of the 14th Amendment, but did join the majority in finding that the order violated federal law. That's a very legally, lawyery. I mean, these guys are all lawyers.
9: I mean, that's what the Supreme Court does.
10: Exactly, sort of behavior there. There was an objection from conservative justices Clarence Thomas, Neil Gorsuch, and Samuel Alito. Alito writing the dissent.
9: Alito was fired up.
10: Alito very fired up. He is saying that birthright citizenship acts as a magnet drawing migrants to the U.S. to give birth so their children can be citizens, which, of course, was the Trump administration's argument the entire time. Now,

0: 45.
1: Do you remember during COVID where they had an NFL game on every single day of the week for the first time ever?
0: Yeah.
1: Because they had to move things around?
0: Yeah.
1: I think we may hit that this summer with the Lawyer Up.
0: Yeah.
1: You know? Except maybe Sunday. I don't think we're going to get a Sunday.
0: Or a Saturday.
1: Or a Saturday
0: yeah.
1: edition.
0: A woman says she broke up with her boyfriend after he repeatedly criticized her new nose piercing and made her feel bad about changing her appearance. She said he kept telling her the piercing looked unattractive, kept pressuring her to take it out of your nose. I mean, it's something that she had wanted for a long time. It's her nose, man!
1: Right.
0: The woman eventually realized the issue wasn't really about the jewelry at all. It was about control, about a lack of respect for her. She decided she wanted a partner who supported her choices instead of trying to dictate how she appeared. People online overwhelmingly backing her up on this.
1: I imagine.
0: I mean, if you had that big of an issue with a nose ring, like,
1: right.
0: that relationship was not going to last.
1: Well, and if you were, I mean, you were probably having discussions about it.
0: Oh, yeah.
1: It's not like he didn't know it was coming.
0: Right.
1: Probably.
0: Forecast from Fox 11 for today. We are under a heat advisory till 8 o'clock tonight. It's going to be mostly cloudy, hot, humid, scattered showers, thunderstorms, 93 for the high. Heat index today over 100. Tonight, scattered showers and thunderstorms. Some of those storms tonight could be severe. It's going to be mostly cloudy, low 74. Then tomorrow, partly cloudy, chance of showers, storms, and 92, according to Fox 11. Well, we aren't the only ones going through heat week this week.
1: No, we're sure not.
0: Massive heat dome expected to keep much of the eastern half of the country sweltering through the July 4th holiday. Heat index values on the East Coast, 100 to 115 in some areas.
1: And we know about that.
0: Forecasters are saying more than 300 temperature records could fall by Saturday across the country because of the heat.
1: Yeah, they call it a heat dome. It's more like a heat hemisphere, you know?
0: Including some temp records that have stood for over 100 years.
1: Jeez.
2: Yeah, it is that hot out.
0: Washington, D.C. could hit 103 degrees, potentially setting a new July 4th record that has stood since 1919. Now, for us, we're supposed to be like mid-80s on Saturday, which will seem cool to us.
1: Yeah.
0: after the week
1: we've had, absolutely. Did you have to turn on your windshield wipers coming into work this morning?
0: No.
1: I did multiple times.
0: No.
1: Because my windows just kept fogging.
0: Oh, no.
1: Oh, jeez.
0: No, didn't have that issue.
1: It's crazy.
0: Yeah, and it's going to be hot the rest of the week. We do get back into the 80s as we get to Saturday and Sunday. A labor and delivery unit at a hospital in Ohio has 17 nurses who are expecting babies at the same time.
1: Well, what's that term that they always use? You got to practice how you play?
0: Breaks the department's previous record of 11 pregnancies that was set back in 2019. But when they all go on maternity leave, who's going to run the labor and delivery unit?
1: You see, I had that same question this morning, so I actually looked it up. There are 200 nurses in the ward.
0: Holy crap!
1: Yeah.
0: They've got that many nurses?
1: Apparently. Yeah.
0: But you keep hearing stories about nursing shortages.
1: And then not here.
0: And then 17 can be gone all at the same time.
1: Yeah, and it's fine.
0: And they're okay.
1: Yeah, allegedly.
0: Wow. That's crazy.
1: Yeah.
0: But all pregnant at the same time, 17 nurses in a labor and delivery unit at a hospital.
1: What are you, busy November, I guess.
0: Right. Yeah. I mean, I guess you want to make sure you know what the expectant moms are all going through.
1: Well, yeah, no, that's exactly. Right? Practice how you play.
0: Hey, I know what's happening here.
1: Yeah.
0: Oh, I felt the same thing. A change is coming to Wisconsin Badgers uniforms this year. So what will appear on the Badgers uniforms for the first time ever? Find out at 6:36.
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2: Good morning. I'm Freddie Hammer. President Trump wants Congress to put limits on birthright citizenship after the Supreme Court tossed aside an executive order. Fox's Jared Halpern has more from the White House.
3: While calling the Supreme Court ruling reaffirming birthright citizenship too bad for the country, President Trump says it can be made up in Congress through legislation he will support. On social media, the president says Congress should start today to work on ending expensive and unfair birthright citizenship, though it's unclear if federal legislation would pass a Supreme Court review. Five justices, led by Chief Justice John Roberts, concluded citizenship for any child born in the U.S. is guaranteed by the Constitution's 14th Amendment. At the White House, Jared Halpern, Fox News.
2: Vice President J.D. Vance is set to speak today at the Naval Air Station Oceana in Virginia Beach, Virginia. The White House says the visit will highlight the Trump administration's efforts to support American warfighters and veterans on America's 250th anniversary. Wisconsin's child care bridge payments expired yesterday. The program provided $110 million funded by state taxpayers to child care providers.
4: They have gone toward the things that make quality early care and education possible every single day. They have allowed us to maintain lower child-to-staff ratios, giving our teachers the time and capacity to truly meet each child's individual needs.
2: Nicole Seabrook-Zelmer of Bridges Child Enrichment Center in Appleton. The program was included for 1 year between 2025 and 2026 as part of the state's biennial budget, replacing the federal relief that benefited child care providers since near the beginning of the pandemic. State lawmakers are unlikely to approve any funding before the next election, meaning the earliest payments would resume is January. Oshkosh police seized more than 600 illegal fireworks last week, worth an estimated $29,000. Police say they investigated a fireworks stand on North Washburn Street after a tip that illegal items were being sold. Officers found the business had a regular stand, but was allegedly selling illegal fireworks from a separate trailer. In Oshkosh, fireworks that explode or leave the ground are illegal without a government-issued permit. A cooling center is now open at Bay Beach Amusement Park in Green Bay during the ongoing heat wave. City officials say the Bay Beach Pavilion Dance Hall on Bay Beach Road is air-conditioned and open to the public during amusement park hours. Brown County is under an extreme heat warning, with heat index values possibly reaching 107. People are urged to stay hydrated, use air conditioning when possible, and check on relatives and neighbors. And the Goodyear blimp is returning to EAA Air Venture in Oshkosh this year. Wingfoot 1 will fly over the EAA grounds at various times during the annual fly-in. Goodyear has been a regular part of the event for more than 50 years. The blimp is scheduled to arrive July 23rd. More news can be found at WTAQ.com.
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10: Good morning. Welcome to your hump day. Heat advisory until 8 o'clock tonight. Going to be mostly cloudy today. Hot, humid once again. Scattered showers and thunderstorms once again. High in the low 90s. Heat index over 100 today. Tonight, scattered showers and thunderstorms. Now, tonight, some of those storms could be severe, mostly cloudy tonight as well. Low of 74, according to Fox 11. Rob, how's traffic look?
11: Well, we've got an overturned trailer causing a bit of consternation on I-41 northbound in the Wrightstown area, about 2 miles past County Highway J. Blocking the left lane there, causing a bit of a traffic delay, but it looks like someone's on scene to retrieve that trailer. Sign up for traffic alerts. Text traffic to 79489.
10: 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Well, Culver's is teaming up with the Badgers.
11: Yeah.
10: The blue logo of Culver's is going to be added to the Cardinal and white jerseys on the Wisconsin's football team uniforms, men's basketball team jerseys, the men's hockey uniforms as well. Culver's and the Badgers, a Wisconsin match made in heaven.
11: Well, I was going to say, if there's going to be a sponsor patch on Wisconsin sports uniforms.
10: First time Wisconsin has worn a sponsorship patch on any of their uniforms.
11: I didn't even know they were doing this at the college level.
10: Few things more quintessentially Wisconsin than Culver's. The partnership a natural fit for their jersey sponsorship, says the Badgers. It's a beloved brand among Badgers and a longtime partner of Wisconsin Athletics. Makes complete sense.
11: I mean, look, if you're going to have a sponsorship patch, Culver's.
10: Now, the Badgers say beyond just the sponsorship, that Culver's is going to play an active role in engaging and creating meaningful opportunities for our student athletes.
11: Oh, and what does that mean?
10: I don't know.
11: Does that mean NIL money?
10: They're gonna man the grill?
11: Maybe they will.
10: Are those the meaningful opportunities that the student athletes will get?
11: Well, I'm sure that they'll let them, you know? I mean,
10: they get to deep fry those cheese curds?
11: Yeah. If the defensive linemen want to work at Culver's, I'm sure they can.
10: Culver's patch is going to make its debut on Badgers jerseys during the Badgers Notre Dame football game at Lambeau Field, September 6th.
11: Ah, yes, the rescheduled one from 6 years ago.
10: That is a huge event at Lambeau Field. That's going to be really, really cool. Now, it's not like from the stands you're going to be able to see the Culver's patch.
11: I don't know. It does stand out against the rest of the uniform.
10: Yeah, but it's pretty tiny.
11: Yeah, oh,
10: yeah. Yeah, it's pretty tiny on the uni. You know, it's not like it's taking up the whole back plate of a football jersey.
11: Could you imagine if it did?
10: Yeah, you'll see, hey, that's something blue on the jerseys. It's the Culver's patch.
11: If you pull out the binoculars.
10: Exactly.
11: Get it at just the right angle.
10: Yes. This morning we are asking you to fill in the blank. Can we all agree that
11: blank. Steve at Work says, can we all agree that flip phones were as far as that technology should have gone? Kids with tablets and everything else are just glued to their phones all the time. He adds, also, it is very hot out.
12: I'll agree with one caveat. The slide phones were okay.
11: Can we all agree that, Wolf from Amazon says, to collectively not talk about the 2020s if we survive them? Sort of like the 80s.
12: That's good.
13: Do we not talk about the 80s?
11: Can we all agree that we won't talk about the 2020s if we survive them?
12: I'm with Wolf here, actually.
11: That is from Wolf from Amazon. Can we all agree that? Rob, what are you seeing online?
12: Mike says that WTAQ Morning News with Matt and Rob just isn't that good of a show.
11: Mike, you're dead to me.
12: But then BT says, can we all agree that the morning show with Matt and Rob is the best? So the answer is no, we cannot all agree.
11: Can't all agree.
12: And that's fine.
11: Can't all agree.
12: We're fine with being divisive.
11: Yeah.
12: That's okay.
11: Mike, nobody's forcing you, bud.
12: No, nobody. Yeah. That's true.
11: Nobody's forcing you.
12: Can we all agree that Michael says that we are invited to the cookout today? Is what he says.
11: Our little company cookout today. Which doesn't start till noon, by the way.
13: Well, now you're giving the time.
11: Yeah, who cares?
12: People are going to show up in the parking lot.
11: That's fine.
12: They're asking for Matt Z's hot dogs.
11: They won't find anything in the parking lot.
12: No?
11: No. This is an indoor event, it seems.
12: At least so far.
11: Well, you got the threats of storms and rain and everything today.
12: Yeah.
11: Yeah, everything is set up in our break room. So that's where all that food's going to be held.
12: Suburban on
11: Good
12: TikTok.
11: Luck getting into this high security complex.
12: And it is high security. You need key cards, okay?
11: Yeah. I mean, I could leave my key card at the front desk.
12: He could leave the key card tucked underneath a plant in the parking lot.
11: But the cookout's supposed to start at noon, which really means 1 o'clock.
12: Maybe.
11: I'm not going to be here for that.
12: No, you're not going to be here.
11: No.
12: Suburban on TikTok says, can we all just agree that it's hot?
11: It is hot.
12: That's true. We can all agree on that. Maybe everyone everywhere.
11: Yeah.
12: You know? Like, I don't really know what's going on in China, but I imagine it's hot there.
11: We are asking you to fill in the blank this morning. Can we all agree that? Let us know on the text line, 79489. Facebook X, Instagram, TikTok. It is all at WTAQ Morning News.
12: By the way, 82 degrees, 67% humidity in Beijing, so it's hot there. It's hot everywhere.
11: Yeah, it's 80 degrees here, looking at the updated forecast on Fox 11. I don't know what the humidity levels are, but it's not great.
12: No.
11: Packers fans, Micah Parsons will begin the season on the physically unable to perform list, but he was more than able to team up with Jordan Love to dominate a different sport. We'll give you the details after sports.
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15: I'm Stuart Varney, and this is the Fox Business Report.
16: Stock futures are losing ground. Investors are waiting for comments from Fed Chair Kevin Warsh, who is speaking today at the European Central Bank Forum in Portugal. Stocks closed higher yesterday, also gaining for the quarter and first half of the year. Nike's turnaround plan is showing some signs of progress, but the results aren't coming fast enough for investors. The stock's down 1%. It continues to see sales declines in China, though Nike is seeing strong World Cup business. Paramount Skydance is offering a fix for concerns in the European Union about its purchase of Warner Brothers Discovery. Reuters says Paramount believes the remedy will address any concerns. Reuters says insiders have revealed that Paramount's willing to divest its film distribution joint venture with Universal Pictures. That's your Fox Business Report. I'm Ginny Coselda. Invested in you.
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18: Good morning. We'll look at sports. I'm John Hensler. Brewers and Reds at American Family Field on Tuesday. Another steamy night at the ballpark last night. Brandon Sproat on the hill went 5 1/3, gave up 2 runs, had 7 strikeouts on the night. Nice month of June for Brandon Sproat. Brewers down 1-0. Second inning, Garrett Mitchell RBI single tied the game at 1. Then in the fourth inning, the Brewers send 10 men to the plate, had 6 singles in the inning. Sal Frelick RBI single, Joey Ortiz 2-hit night last night, 2 RBI single, Jackson Churio RBI single. Brewers take control there 5-1. Fifth inning, a little bit of power. Jake Bowers, his 15th home run of the year.
19: This season, he was drafted.
20: Oh, how about this shot from Bowers, number 15? He's 3-for-3 against Lauder, and he is seeing red tonight.
18: Jeff Levering on the call on Brewer TV. In the sixth inning, Sal Stewart, RBI double, got the Reds to within 6-2. But in the eighth inning, Jackson Churio gets that run back. What a month of June for Churio. His 10th home run of the month. That gave the Brewers a 7-2 lead. They take it by that 7-2 final last night. After the game, Pat Murphy talked about the win.
21: We got a ton of hits the other way, albeit not hard. We executed and still could have added more on than we did, but they pitched well against us, but we got some breaks. We got some things go our way for us.
18: Sproat got the win. He is 3-4 on the year. Brewers are 52-31 overall. Cubs did win last night, so the lead in the division remains 5.5 games. Back at it tonight, third game of the 4-game set. It'll be Shane Drouin on the hill, a 7 o'clock first pitch at American Family Field. In the NBA, free agency got underway yesterday, a day after not tendering Usman Jang a contract as a restricted free agent. The Bucks do come to terms with Jang on a 3-year, $17.5 million deal. Third year on that contract is a team option. 23-year-old, 6'10", Jang came to the Bucks at the trade deadline last year, averaged 11 points and 6 rebounds. Bounce per game down the stretch. Big trade in the NBA yesterday as well. The LA Clippers are sending guard Kawhi Leonard back to Toronto. Leonard won the NBA title in Toronto in 2019, was the NBA Finals MVP that year. Also, the NBA's all-time leading scorer, LeBron James, informed the Lakers on Tuesday he will not be playing in Los Angeles next year, but he does plan on playing next season. He averaged just short of 27 points per game at 41 years old last year. I'm John Hensler, WTAQ News Talk Sports.
22: LeBron to Miami to team up with Giannis.
23: No.
22: And Bam Adebayo.
23: I don't think you're going to get those three to play together. Now, that is a better option than him going to Golden State.
22: Yeah, unless he just wants to stay West Coast, I guess.
23: Why would you ever go to Golden State if you're LeBron James?
22: West Coast? I don't know. You know, he's got production companies. He's in entertainment, everything. Who knows?
23: You can do that from
22: anywhere.
23: Anywhere in the world you can do that.
22: Maybe he wants to be where the action is in Hollywood. Who knows?
23: The action in San Francisco Bay.
22: Who knows? Packers fans. Micah Parsons. He's playing sports already. Not football. He'll start the season on the physically unable to perform list. But in the world of pickleball, Micah Parsons could do whatever the hell he wants. He's back into competitive sports. He teamed up with Jordan Love for Elite Week, which is something put on by the NFL. It invites top NFL players to a series of off-season training competitions. It's all about raising money for charity.
23: Yeah.
22: So they threw a pickleball tournament, and Micah Parsons and Jordan Love teamed up. And won the whole damn thing.
23: I bet that they are pretty good at pickleball. Yeah.
22: Love and Parsons, untouchable.
23: That doesn't really surprise me. Does
22: on the pickleball court.
23: So, the PUP list does not stand for physically unable to pickleball.
22: Correct.
23: Okay.
22: Correct. He can do that.
23: Look, huh.
22: He could also run around on a football field, but he, you know, shouldn't.
23: No, and I mean, I guess that the amount of, and of course, I haven't pickled in very many years now. You don't really need to do anywhere near as much with the ACL in pickleball.
22: Well, I mean, not as much in doubles as you would in singles. They didn't do singles.
23: Oh, okay.
22: Yeah, they were a doubles.
23: So you only have half the court to worry about.
22: Exactly.
23: Okay, there's something to be said for that.
22: But... you know, he's...
23: Micah Parsons is probably a wide enough guy.
22: He's jumping up in the air. He's spiking shots. He's... oh, yeah, you know, there's quick movements. There's
23: okay,
22: quick movements.
23: So
22: it's going to test your knees.
23: Maybe he comes back earlier then.
22: No.
23: No?
22: He's going to start the season on the physically unable to perform list. He's going to have to miss the first four games because of that. And then, you know, maybe week eight they were talking about as a timeline, kind of shooting for. Yeah, he's going to miss some football.
23: How about the PUP? Prodigious understander of pickleball. That's his new list.
22: Okay.
23: Yeah. Someone call Matt LaFleur.
22: You could have called it the PAP list.
23: Physically able to pickleball.
22: PAP list.
23: It's good. It's real good.
22: The Wisconsin Supreme Court will hear not one but two lawsuits that seek to get the state's congressional maps redrawn.
0: Oral arguments are scheduled September 16th for the justices to hear appeals. Plaintiffs have appealed to the Supreme Court after both cases were heard and rejected by three-judge panels last year in a process allowed by a 2011 law passed by Republicans in the Wisconsin legislature. One case alleges the current maps discriminate against Democrats who hold just two of Wisconsin's eight seats in the U.S. House. The other claims district boundaries violate the state constitution's guarantee of equal protection. The court will have a 5-2 liberal majority in August when Justice Chris Taylor is sworn in. Rulings in favor of the plaintiffs could send the cases back to circuit court. Bob Haig, Wisconsin Radio Network.
22: Search and rescue teams, they are still combing through the rubble in Venezuela where last week's earthquakes killed nearly 2,000 people, injured over 10,000. The quakes toppling entire condominiums in the heavily populated northern part of that country. Now, Venezuela's National Assembly president says the death toll has risen to over 1,900. Over 6,000 have been pulled from the debris. UN is seeking about $15 million to set up temporary shelter for right around 30,000 people who are homeless because of those quakes. Rob, how's traffic look?
23: Well, they managed to pull off that overturned trailer on I-41 northbound about 2 miles past the County Highway J exit. However, there is still a little bit of a backup in that area right now. Things look good elsewhere. Sign up for traffic alerts. Text TRAFFIC to 79489.
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23: I hope that we don't have a weirder story than this today. A woman and her daughter, a woman by the name of Carrie Ann Snur and her daughter Jordan, were horseback riding on Mount Shasta in California.
22: Okay.
23: When they started hearing the sound of very loud, cacophonous screaming. Troubling. Now, a lot of people would run away from this, but not these two. They decided to go investigate what was going on. And what they found were between 100 and 200 solar-powered Bluetooth speakers that were implanted in the ground.
22: Okay.
23: And some of these speakers were playing the sound of static.
22: Yeah.
23: Some of them playing the sound of screaming.
22: That's where the screams were coming from.
23: Some of them playing what sounded like a sermon. Some of them a voice repeating itself, saying the word salvation.
22: Okay.
23: Yeah. If you don't believe me, text speakers to 79489. We'll send you the video.
22: So this is some, like, religious cult or
23: Well, no one really knows. No one's really exactly sure.
22: Right.
23: The full range of internet speculation has been deployed for this particular instance. Some people are proposing that this is Bigfoot bait. Bigfoot is known to live on Mount Shasta, by the way. A very, very well-known thing. Maybe a cult ritual. Maybe a wolf deterrent, which would be the easiest answer, I guess. Or the audio perimeter for an illicit marijuana operation.
22: Oh!
23: Yeah.
22: Hmm.
23: Could be any of those things, they say.
22: I guess.
23: One person said this is the famous Mount Shasta witch summoning a demon.
22: With all of her Bluetooth speakers?
23: With all of her Bluetooth speakers, look.
22: Witches love Bluetooth speakers.
23: You gotta update your grimoires, okay? Mount Shasta is known for pretty strange stuff. Now, one person theorized, and this is going to sound completely preposterous, but it actually is serious. They think that it could be a Lemurian beacon system. Now, what is a Lemurian beacon system? There is a theory, mythological theory, that there is a subterranean city underneath Mount Shasta.
22: That has a lot of Bluetooth speakers.
23: That, well, maybe, but it has aliens in it.
22: Okay, and the aliens love Bluetooth speakers.
23: Maybe, I guess. And this is a beacon to summon them. I mean, obviously, it's pretty wacky, but Mount Shasta has been known for wackiness for very many years. There's been cults that have been formed on these mountains. I mean,
22: were the Bluetooth speakers all the same brand?
23: They appeared to be, yeah.
22: Okay, is it just a promo thing, like for JBL?
23: They weren't JBL.
22: Oh, okay.
23: They, in fact, didn't seem to have any obvious branding on them. And they, again, you can text speakers to 79489. We'll send you the video of these women on horseback finding these things. It is weird. I would have pulled the audio this morning, but none of it is really usable.
22: Sure.
23: Yeah, it's you can hear what the speakers are doing, but you can't make heads or tails.
22: It'd be kind of a great marketing campaign for a Bluetooth company who's trying to break into the market. Get everybody talking about it online, and then drop that, hey.
23: Well, one thing I did learn about this story is that there are solar-powered Bluetooth speakers, so maybe it is an ad.
22: Who knows? Forecast from Fox 11 for today. Heat advisory in effect until 8 o'clock tonight. It's going to be mostly cloudy today. Hot, humid, scattered showers and thunderstorms. 93 for the high. Heat index over 100. Tonight, scattered showers, thunderstorms. Some of those storms could be severe tonight. Keep that in mind. Mostly cloudy. Low 74. Tomorrow's partly cloudy. Chance of showers and storms, 92. For Friday, we're off on Friday, by the way. Partly sunny, scattered showers, thunderstorms, 90. Saturday for the 4th. It's going to be partly sunny, chance of storms, unfortunately, high in the mid to upper 80s, according to Fox 11. A new study has determined which city in America is the smartest. So which city is the brainiest? You'll find out at 7:06.
2: 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Sharpen the faces. 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Remove the stranger in the background. So dig out those photos tonight. The faces you miss are still there, waiting to come back. Now, the first time it worked, you might get a little misty. 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
3: A Gen Z socialist ousts a baby boomer Democrat. I'm Dave Anthony, Fox News. Another House incumbent knocked out, this time in Colorado, a week after 2 Democratic congressmen lost to socialists in New York.
4: From coast to coast, from every level of office, we are taking back our party and our country.
3: That's Milot Quiroz after beating Congresswoman Diana DeGette in a Democratic primary.
5: It marks a major generational shift as well. DeGette came to Congress in 1997, only months before 29-year-old Quiroz was born. Quiroz, a Democratic socialist, supports Medicare for All, abolishing ICE, and ending U.S. military funding for Israel.
3: Fox's Madeline Rivera. Quiroz expected to win in November in a heavily Democratic House district. Another socialist in Colorado lost, trying to unseat a Democratic senator. John Hickenlooper defeated his challenger, Julie Gonzalez. Almost a week since twin earthquakes devastated Venezuela, a 3-year-old boy was found alive in the rubble. Thousands more that remain missing. As crews keep searching, the number of deaths up to almost 2,000. More drama in the Strait of Hormuz. A ship ran aground.
6: When using a route other than that approved by Iran's Revolutionary Guard, shipping has resumed in the light of renewed peace negotiations, but it's still at a much lower level than before the conflict began. Iran's insisting it maintains a level of control over the vital waterway. Today in Qatar, mediated technical-level talks are continuing.
3: That's Fox's Jonathan Savage. Speaking of Qatar, the plane they gave the U.S. as a gift has been upgraded. It's Air Force One now. President Trump will soon take his first flight this hour going to North Dakota.
7: The president will travel to the town of Medora to speak at the dedication of the new Theodore Roosevelt Presidential Library. It's located outside the national park named for the 26th president.
3: That's Fox's Gernal Scott. 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
9: Good morning, I'm Freddie Hammer. A crash investigation is underway in Grand Chute after a passenger van slammed into Matthew's tire on West College Avenue. Police say the driver was trying to park just before 4 p.m. Monday when the van went into the building and struck several people inside. 3 people were taken to the hospital. An 18-year-old from Parrish, Florida, later died, while 2 others were treated for non-life-threatening injuries. Police are still working to determine what caused that crash. For the second time this year, the city of Green Bay has accidentally sent duplicate ballots to some voters. Green Bay alderperson Melinda Eck said there should be no excuse for this happening again. She's introducing a resolution to request an audit.
10: To look at the processes to make sure that everything's being done properly, because the fact that it happened once, that's one thing. Happening again in the very next election, there's a problem with the procedure.
9: A letter from the city will be mailed out to the impacted voters with instructions to return only one ballot. When it comes to kids and fireworks, adults should let the professionals handle it. Here's Bob Haig.
11: Bridget Straub, program coordinator at Children's Wisconsin Safety Center, says even sparklers pose risks.
12: They actually burn at 1,200 degrees. that's hot enough to melt glass, and they don't stop staying hot right when they stop sparkling.
11: Kids can still be injured even if adults are supervising.
12: Just this past 4th of July, the Children's Wisconsin Emergency Department saw two blinding eye injuries to children from fireworks, and they were actually just bystanders.
11: The bottom line, says Straub, take your kids to see professional fireworks. Bob Haig, Wisconsin Radio Network.
9: And Appleton Parks and Recreation says Mead Pool will be closed on the 4th of July because of insufficient staffing. Herb Pool will remain open during regular hours as the area continues dealing with extreme heat and humidity. More news can be found at WTAQ.com.
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0: Hope your Wednesday's off to a great start. Happy hump day. Heat advisory till 8 o'clock tonight. Mostly cloudy today. Hot, humid. Scattered showers and thunderstorms. 93 for the high. Heat index about 104 at times today. Tonight, scattered showers and thunderstorms. Some of those storms could be severe tonight. Mostly cloudy. Low of 74. Then tomorrow, partly cloudy. Chance of showers and storms. High right around 92, according to Fox 11. Rob, do we have any traffic issues?
1: No, things are looking good on the roads again. It looks like that situation in the Wrightstown area on I-41 northbound has managed to work itself out. A trailer overturned in that area earlier this morning. Things look good all over the place. Sign up for traffic alerts. Text traffic to 79489.
0: 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Serious representation, exceptional results. Well, a new study was done to determine which city in America is the smartest. And Rob Sussman is going to hate the answer. It's Ann Arbor.
1: That can't be true.
0: Sorry, Ohio State Buckeye fan.
1: That can't be true.
0: It's Ann Arbor.
1: If it was Ann Arbor, how come it's full of Michigan fans? Riddle me that.
0: A new Wallet Hub study says Ann Arbor is officially America's smartest city. Nearly 60% of adults holding a bachelor's degree, almost one in three earning an advanced degree.
1: Well, 60% of adults better have a bachelor's degree.
0: Rest of the top five.
1: Over there.
0: Durham, San Jose, the Washington area, and Madison is number five.
1: Hey, okay, well, I am noticing a bit of a trend.
0: I'm not seeing Columbus.
1: No, and you won't find Columbus.
0: Not five, no. Not, yeah.
1: No, and the reason you won't find Columbus, Columbus has, and I don't know if you've been.
0: Yeah, I have.
1: It is maybe in terms of walking around, getting around places, it sucks. It actually sucks there. I mean, there's no, like, transit to get around. The highways are congested.
0: And that's why no one has bachelor's degrees.
1: And if they had bachelor's degrees in Columbus, okay, outside of the Ohio State campus, if they had degrees there, then they would have built better roads. They would have figured out how to build a better city.
0: Meanwhile, California and Texas dominated the bottom of the list. Visalia, McAllen, Brownsville finishing at the very bottom. Sorry, guys.
1: California and Texas are the bottom of the list. You see, that's red state, blue state unity right there.
0: Ann Arbor, the smartest city in the country. Wow.
1: Wow, indeed, Z.
0: We're asking you to fill in the blank this morning. Can we all agree that Ann Arbor's the smartest city in the country?
1: No.
0: Probably not.
1: I'm not agreeing.
0: Can we all agree that? Rob, what are you seeing online?
1: Certified Top Fan Ann says that you can't always get what you want. Certified Top Fan Mary Kay says that candy is dandy, but liquor is quicker.
0: Mm.
1: And then Sam, can we all just agree that those disgusting circus peanuts are the biggest lie we've ever seen? Peanut-shaped candy? Peanut-flavored? Nope. Bright orange color? Orange-flavored? Nope. Freaking banana! Why? Why banana? Wait. And god-awful imitation banana, no less.
0: Wait, are circus peanuts flavored like bananas?
1: Yeah, banana flavor.
0: Are they?
1: Yeah.
0: Huh. They are artificial banana flavored.
1: Yeah.
0: I didn't know that.
1: Doesn't make any sense.
0: I've had a lot of circus peanuts, you know, when I was a kid.
1: Sure.
0: I guess I don't remember them tasting like bananas, but
1: see, I didn't have a lot of circus peanuts as a kid because I tried circus peanuts a couple of times and thought to myself, wow. These suck. I'm not going to eat these anymore. And then I didn't.
0: Yeah.
1: That's the whole story.
0: Well, yeah, they contain absolutely no actual peanuts, right?
1: No, zero peanuts.
0: They're soft, they're chewy, but have a slightly firmer, denser density than standard pillowy marshmallows. That's right.
1: It's interesting, yeah.
0: Mm. Now, there are specialty brands that do circus peanuts with cherry flavor, lemon flavor, and vanilla flavor.
1: Yeah, you know what I'm noticing isn't on that list?
0: Well, of course they're not going to taste like peanuts. Get over it. The
1: no,
0: orange banana variety is the most famous, and that's the one that has the artificial banana flavors.
1: Yeah.
0: Well, I didn't know you could get them in cherry, lemon, and vanilla.
1: See, the thing about artificial
0: banana, I wonder if the lemon one's pretty good.
1: Are you an artificial banana enjoyer?
0: Sure.
1: Like, you like an artificial banana
0: I'm not against
1: maybe?
0: It. Yeah.
1: Laffy Taffy?
0: Yeah, I'm not against it.
1: So what they say is that the artificial banana flavor, even though it does not taste like actual bananas.
0: Well, of course
1: not.
0: Yeah.
1: At all. But apparently it tastes like how bananas used to taste, like back in the early 20th century when they first invented artificial banana flavor. Apparently the strain of banana that was dominant back then went extinct or close to extinct because of disease.
0: Okay.
1: And so the artificial banana we taste today is an echo of the past. It's a taste of how bananas used to be.
0: Okay, yeah.
1: Allegedly, that's what I hear.
0: Sure.
1: Yeah.
0: Blue raspberry candies don't have any raspberries. I mean,
1: no, they don't. You know, they have something completely different in there.
0: It's kind of the thing with a lot of candies. Yeah. They don't really taste like the real thing all the time.
1: It's all a marketing stunt.
0: Yes.
1: Yeah.
0: Ask you to fill in the blank this morning. Can we all agree that blank? Texter says, can we all agree that the 6-7 trend is annoying?
1: You can't.
0: What trend is that? 6-7.
1: Yeah, see, I knew you were doing that.
0: Yeah. Hey, they texted it.
1: They did?
0: Asking you to fill in the blank this morning. Can we all agree that blank? Let us know on the text line, 79489. Facebook X, Instagram, TikTok. It's all at WTAQ Morning News. Let us know. 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
6: Good morning. We'll look at sports. I'm John Hensler. Brewers and Reds at American Family Field on Tuesday. Brandon Sproat on the hill trying to back up a nice start on Monday from Robert Gasser. Sproat did that. 5 1/3, only gave up 2 runs, had 7 strikeouts in the night, a career high 106 pitches last night. 1-1 game in the 4th inning. Brewers take control of the game, send 10 men to the plate, had 6 singles in the inning. RBI singles from Sal Frelick, Joey Ortiz, and Jackson Churio. 4 runs on the board, 5-1 lead at that point. 5th inning, Jake Bowers with some power connects on a solo shot, his 15th of the year, 6-1 lead. 6-2 lead in the 8th inning. Jackson Churio, an exclamation point on a big month of June. A solo shot to put the Brewers up 7-2.
7: Philadelphia. Churio blasts one to deep left center. It is up and gone. Jackson Churio's got a dozen homers.
6: 10th home run of the month for Churio. Had an OPS over 1,000 in the month of June. Brewers take a 7-2 lead. They win by that final last night. After the game, Sal Frelick talked about the approach of the plate.
8: Great inning. You kind of said before the game, off louder there, just really take your singles. Be aggressive, but don't try to, you know, pull the ball or try to hit a homer. Just got some good pitches that I think just require almost like death by paper cuts. So it was great seeing all the guys commit to that approach.
6: Frelick had a three-hit night. He was red hot in the month of June as well. A .348 batting average in the month of June. His average up now to .252. With the win, the Brewers are 52-31. Cubs did win last night, so the lead in the division remains 5.5 games. Back at it tonight, game three of the four games set. Shane Drouin on the hill, a 7 o'clock first pitch. News from the University of Wisconsin yesterday. It sounds like the program is targeting Sean Eichhorst as the next athletic director in Madison. He would replace Chris McIntosh, who left in April to take a position in the Big Ten as Deputy Commissioner of Strategy. Eichhorst is a Wisconsin native. He was the AD at UW-Whitewater from 1999 till 2003. Then he served at the University of Wisconsin as the Deputy AD under Barry Alvarez until 2011. He was the Athletic Director at both Miami University and Nebraska after that. He currently serves as the Deputy AD at Texas. I'm John Hensler, WTAQ News Talk Sports.
0: Thank you, John. I'm Matt Z. He's Rob Sussman.
1: Good morning.
0: This is the Morning News. Story out of the Press Gazette. Packers tight end, Tucker Kraft, you know him, you love him. Well, he doesn't love the city of Green Bay right now. Yesterday, stirring up a little controversy on social media, all about trash. He didn't have a good experience with Green Bay's sanitary waste system. Got a lot of replies, including from the mayor and the city council president, because they don't want Tucker Kraft to be angry. In a post on X, Kraft said, "Congratulations, City of Green Bay Recycling and Trash. You've made a new enemy."
1: He did not explain.
0: That was all he posted. And that went up at 7:38 yesterday morning. Now, that is the same day waste pickup is scheduled for his West Side Green Bay home.
1: Ah.
0: Not clear what the circumstances were that led to his post, but I'm guessing his trash bins are still full. Now, the city requires waste bins to be put out no later than 6 a.m. on the day of pickup. Did Tucker sleep in and miss that deadline? We don't know. Trash being collected weekly, recycling bi-weekly. Trucks begin to collect garbage in the morning. Lids must be closed to be collected. Were his lids open?
1: I know some of my neighbors are today, right now.
0: Open lids cause material to spill, blow out onto the ground before and during collection, according to the city's Department of Public Works Information Guide for Residents. Were your lids open, Tucker?
1: Tucker.
0: Were you the problem? And
1: what
0: not
1: are you
0: the
1: doing?
0: City?
1: No. I'm going to...
0: Now, commenter suggested, maybe open lids, overfilled bins may have led to his post, an experience other people have had.
1: Oh, yeah, for sure.
0: Said, look, it happened to us. It's probably what happened to Tucker. Some rollicked in the incident. Some cheeky comments saying the incident would cause Kraft not to sign an extension with the Packers. What if, right, guys? What if that's what drove him out?
1: It depends on how big of an enemy Green Bay Public Works.
0: You're not going to take my trash?
1: Yeah.
0: I'm taking my talents elsewhere. Still, others use the occasion to satirize the Packers' relationship with the Bears. There's a great image that was on X of Ben Johnson, head coach of the Bears, putting Matt LaFleur into a waste management garbage bin.
1: I did see that, yeah.
0: And Matt LaFleur was too tall for the bin, so you couldn't close the lid. Maybe that is the issue.
1: Now. My favorite one is from user Tucker Kraft Enthusiast.
0: As you should be. He's fantastic.
1: Whose tweet was LeBron James looking angry, saying, "You say the word, big dog."
0: Now, the city council president, in a post to Tucker, said, "Let at Mayor Genrich and myself know how we can assist." What, are you going to personally go to his house and grab his garbage for him?
1: I mean, if the alternative is him leaving town, then yes, Mayor Eric Genrich will personally take out Tucker Kraft's garbage.
0: You going to do that for anybody else in the city?
1: I don't know. That depends. Are they going to resign?
0: Stop it. Mayor Genrich weighed in within several hours saying he was there to serve if you need us. Now, he did post, "The only Tucker Kraft I can find lives in the town of Scott. Still, I'm here to serve you if you need us."
1: Wow.
0: I hope that Tucker reveals what the issue was.
1: I really hope he does.
0: And did he get all up in arms? He goes on X like so many people do without calming down first and realizing maybe it was your fault. I wonder if it was his fault.
1: We have a user saying, Tucker, as an avid Green Bay resident, they've also made enemies of me. Wow. This is good.
0: It is. We got a trash controversy with Tucker Kraft.
1: That's good.
0: I hope we find out what led him lash out at the city.
1: No doubt.
0: Appleton police, they are still defending the use of flock safety cameras, even as the city continues with the plan for their removal.
9: Police Chief Polly Olson says the company's automated license plate readers helped police solve a vandalism spree last week that damaged several local businesses. She calls it a force multiplier for the department that enhances officers' ability to solve crimes. Mayor Jake Woodford says that despite that, quote, concerns about the integrity of Flock's underlying systems have eroded our trust. The city is expected to stop paying for the service and have the cameras removed in July. Raymond Newport, Wisconsin Radio Network.
0: Thank you, Raymond.
1: Well, you know how Meta's new legal strategy against all of the states suing them because they say that they present a danger to children and intentionally designed all of their systems to be super addictive to said children? Well, Meta's new strategy has just been to look at the government and ask, pretty please, can you just let us get away with all of this?
0: Right.
1: A federal judge says no. Federal judge refusing to let Meta avoid trial on key claims in a lawsuit brought by state's attorneys general, alleging that they designed Facebook and Instagram to addict children while allegedly withholding information about harms to minors from the public. District Judge Yvonne Gonzalez-Rogers on Monday denying Meta's bid for summary judgment on key claims based on deception, unfair practices, and violation of the Federal Children Online Privacy Protection Act, also finding the tech giant failed to comply with the law's notice and parental consent requirements. She granted summary judgment to the states on that issue, determined that there were material factual disputes on whether or not Meta's social media platforms are addictive, whether the company falsely denied allegations that it designed them that way, and whether it partially marketed those platforms towards children. Now, it didn't decide whether or not they are addictive or cause the alleged harms, although there have been cases in which that has been ruled in the past, just not in federal court. Meta, for their part, says, we disagree with the judge's ruling.
0: Yeah, I'm not surprised.
1: Strongly disagree, in fact. California's Attorney General Rob Bonta hailing the judge's decision as a critical win in holding Meta accountable for contributing to a mental health crisis among children. The state said research showed that children's use of Facebook and Instagram could lead to depression, anxiety, insomnia, interference with education and daily life, and self-harm such as suicide. So we'll see what happens. There is a trial scheduled for August 18th in California, Colorado, Kentucky, and New Jersey in federal court against Meta.
0: How's traffic look this morning?
1: Things right now on the roads are looking fine. Sign up for traffic alerts at text traffic to 79489.
0: 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Serious representation, exceptional results. In about 20 minutes, we lawyer up with attorney Will McKinley on a special hump day edition of Lawyer Up. Deion Sanders, former NFL superstar, Colorado Buffalo's head coach, says he's officially cancer-free after he underwent a cutting-edge robotic surgery that removed his cancerous bladder and rebuilt it using part of his intestine.
1: Really now?
0: Sanders says the procedure helped speed up his recovery dramatically.

0: particular surgery?
1: That's a good question.
0: And new tech? Right. Like, Dion, you've made millions and millions, my man.
1: Does
0: What's
1: insurance.
0: Available to you is maybe not available to everybody else.
1: Does insurance pay for robo-surgery? Or did Colorado pay for that?
0: Yeah, I'm not sure who did all of this.
1: I don't know.
0: But good, man. That's good.
1: It's fantastic.
0: It is pretty fascinating, the technology involved. It's going to be mostly cloudy today. Hot and humid. Scattered showers and thunderstorms. High should be 93. Heat index over 100 today. Heat advisory till 8 o'clock tonight. Now, tonight, some scattered showers and thunderstorms again. Some storms could be severe tonight. It's going to be mostly cloudy. Low 74. Tomorrow looks partly cloudy. Chance of showers and storms, 92. Friday, partly sunny. Scattered showers and storms, 90. For the 4th, partly sunny. Chance of storms. High should be in the mid to upper 80s. A mom in North Carolina says keeping up with her 8-month-old son's growth has been a challenge. Her son is 8 months old and already weighs about 40 pounds.
1: That's too big.
0: 8 months old. Jessica High, mother of four, says she's never seen a baby grow this fast. Her son, Axel, was born at a normal 7 pounds, 4 ounces, but had reached more than 33 pounds by 6 months old, and is just getting bigger.
1: It's time to put him in the gym now.
0: Now, you can text baby to 79489. Get a look at this.
1: This kid's a power lifter.
0: He kind of looks
1: honestly,
0: like he should be.
1: By 13, he's going to be like a starting offensive lineman for like a D1 school. At 13.
0: She says he outgrew clothes so fast that he was wearing 12-month pajamas at just 10 weeks old. 12-month pajamas at 10 weeks old.
1: That's
0: now
1: genuinely
0: needs
1: insane.
0: Sizes made for children several years older. He's 8 months old and weighs 40 pounds.
1: He's just a unit is all. He's developing normally otherwise.
0: Yeah, apparently. Doctors are reassuring her that he's healthy, developing normally. She describes him as happy, calm baby who loves making people laugh. Yeah, with his little jelly rolls. How can you not giggle at that little guy? He's so adorable.
1: He's going to be 6'6", 325 pounds, body fat percentage under 10.
0: But what if he only gets to like 5'2"?
1: Could you imagine if he just stops? Yeah.
0: And he cannot shake the weight. Poor kid. Wow.
1: Yeah, what a unit.
0: Any proud parent, she says she's simply grateful to have a healthy kid. And the doctors say, yeah, you know, we're not concerned about anything right now.
1: We're only concerned that he won't stop growing. And
0: get a look,
1: exponentially so.
0: Get a look at this baby, man. Text baby to 79489.
1: Yeah, you owe it to yourselves to do that. Because this is pretty crazy.
0: He's huge.
1: Wow.
0: Huge. Any issues with traffic?
1: No, not right now. Things look good. Sign up for traffic alerts. Text traffic to 79489.
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3: Did you know nearly 20,000 baby boomers enter retirement every single day now? 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The answer starts with understanding three major risks. First, inflation, the silent force that steadily reduces purchasing power year after year. Second, healthcare costs, a major wild card that Medicare just doesn't fully cover. 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
2: Good morning. I'm Freddie Hammer. House Speaker Mike Johnson is very disappointed with the Supreme Court's ruling to uphold birthright citizenship. His comments come after the High Court found the 14th Amendment guarantees automatic citizenship for nearly all children who are born on U.S. soil, including children of parents who are in the country unlawfully. President Trump will be in North Dakota today for the dedication of the Theodore Roosevelt Presidential Library. The president will join other dignitaries in Medora, where Roosevelt spent his time ranching in the North Dakota Badlands. The dedication comes as the U.S. celebrates its 250th anniversary. A Wisconsin teen who went missing after disappearing from her home 4 years ago has been found safe. Fox's Gary Bumgarten has more.
3: When Juniah Walker, who is now 19, disappeared, her family said they believed that she had been lured away. Cops not saying where she was found, nor the circumstances surrounding her disappearance. But Milwaukee police say she is safe. Her mom had told cops she last saw her then 15-year-old daughter lying in bed when she left for work the morning of her disappearance. Gary Bumgarten, Fox News.
2: Oshkosh police seized more than 600 illegal fireworks last week, worth an estimated $29,000. Police say they investigated a fireworks stand on North Washburn Street after a tip that illegal items were being sold. Officers found the business had a regular stand, but was allegedly selling illegal fireworks from a separate trailer. In Oshkosh, fireworks that explode or leave the ground are illegal without a government-issued permit. Junior Achievement and Connected for Kids has officially launched the Kids Experimental Learning Storefront in Grand Chute. Students in grades 4 through 6 can explore different industries through hands-on learning through JA BizTown, the Connected for Kids storefront, through Children's Wisconsin, ThetaCare, and Amplify Health by Bellin. Also, it lets students learn more about patient care.
4: If you want to be a nurse, a doctor, a lawyer, a child life specialist, those conversations happened well before they ever applied for college. So we had to spark that curiosity and we had to spark that innovation early. And that's what starts here.
2: That's Amplify Health by Bellin's Jamie Hagenow-Sikora. Organizers hope the project will inspire students to pursue a career in healthcare. Only one Appleton City pool will be open on the 4th of July. Appleton Parks and Recreation says Mead Pool will be closed Saturday because of insufficient staffing, not because of the holiday. Herb Pool will remain open during regular hours as the area continues dealing with extreme heat and humidity. And Brewers fans are celebrating the completion of a mural in Milwaukee honoring Mr. Baseball. Several gathered yesterday at the Wintrust Financial Center to get a glimpse of the 80-foot by 100-foot mural of Bob Uecker, which was painted by artist Mauricio Ramirez. Uecker was the voice of the Brew Crew for 54 years. He passed away in January of last year at the age of 90. More news can be found at WTAQ.com.
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0: Hope your Wednesday morning is off to a great start. Happy hump day. Heat advisory till 8 o'clock this morning. It's going to be mostly cloudy, hot, humid, scattered showers, thunderstorms, high of 93. That heat index getting to 104 today. Tonight, scattered showers and thunderstorms. Some of those storms could be severe this afternoon and tonight, mostly cloudy, with a low of 74, according to Fox 11. Rob, do we have any traffic issues?
1: No traffic issues right now. We'll say this. National Weather Service in Green Bay just issuing a severe thunderstorm warning for Calumet County, northeastern Winnebago County, Outagamie County as well. There is a severe thunderstorm, they said, located 9 miles east of Lake Poygan right now, saying 60-mile-an-hour wind gusts, small hail possible. So something to keep aware of as you start your day in the valley this morning. Sign up for traffic alerts. Text traffic to 79489.
0: Yeah, looks like it's moving in maybe 8-ish this morning or so. Some gusting winds up to like 60 miles per hour in some areas.
1: Yeah.
0: Yeah, so yeah. Your trees, your siding, all that kind of stuff.
1: Be careful, that's all.
0: Yes. Yeah, it's out there, man. We're expecting some severe weather today, and it does look like we're going to get hit. Just all kind of depends where. Looks like it's until 8:15 this morning.
1: All right.
0: Most of that severe thunderstorm warning is out there, yeah. Till 8:15 this morning. Fingers crossed we don't get the worst of it.
1: Yes.
0: Hey, we're asking you to fill in the blank this morning. Can we all agree that blank? Banana Cream Pie on the text line says, can we all agree that Joey Ortiz's sudden improvement at the plate is 100% due to his haircut? I'm on board.
1: It's as good of an a guess as any, really.
0: Can we all agree that candy corn is the worst candy on Halloween?
1: No.
0: That's on the text line. Can we all agree that nobody truly cares about Taylor Swift's wedding? That's coming in on the text line. And Youper Chris says, can we all agree that Ann Arbor poll where Ann Arbor was determined to be the smartest city in America is a bunch of horse hockey?
1: You're right, Youper Chris. Yes.
0: Asking you to fill in the blank this morning. Can we all agree that? Let us know on the text line, 79489. Facebook X, Instagram, TikTok. It is all at WTAQ Morning News. Coming up, we lawyer up with attorney Will McKinley from the Men Law Firm on a special hump day edition of Lawyer Up. And I'll tell you this, if you are a fan of our live stream on the Facebook page, Will McKinley's got a little treat for you this morning.
1: So go ahead and like the Facebook page, facebook.com/WTAQ Morning News.
0: We are
1: live right now.
0: You are going to see a side of Will McKinley on the live stream that you have never seen before and may never see again.
1: I'm pretty excited about this. I have no idea what he's talking about.
0: I do, because I was just hanging out with him in our green room. That, no, is not green. People on the text line always ask, is your green room really green? No. I don't know that any green room is really
1: frankly,
0: green.
1: Few are.
0: Hey, you get to be the judge, though, after sports.
2: I'm Charles Payne, and this is the Fox Business Report.
3: A major technology analyst is recommending investors buy SpaceX stock. Wedbush analyst Dan Ives sees SpaceX rising to $190 a share. It's currently in the $170 range. Stocks wrapped up the first half of the year with the best gains in years. Those stock futures are in the red to start July. Investors are cautiously monitoring developments in the Middle East and are waiting for comments from Fed Chair Kevin Warren. Three major U.S. egg producers have reached a proposed settlement over pricing. The New York Post says Cal-Maine Foods, Versova, and Hickman's Egg Ranch will pay $3.3 million and will donate 53 million eggs, which will be delivered to food banks. The companies have denied wrongdoing. That's your Fox Business Report. I'm Jenny Coselda. Invested in you.
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7: Good morning. We'll look at sports. I'm John Hensler. Brewers and Reds back at it at American Family Field on Tuesday. Brewers trying to build on their Monday win. Had Brandon Sproat on the hill last night. He went 5 1/3, gave up just 2 runs, 7 strikeouts, a career high 106 pitches last night. Brewers down 1-0. Second inning, Garrett Mitchell RBI single tied it. Then in the fourth inning, the Brewers sent 10 men to the plate, had 6 singles in the inning. RBI singles from Sal Frelick and Jackson Churio, and a 2 RBI single from Joey Ortiz.
8: Out is Ortiz, a high chopper into the right of base hit. One runs in, here comes Mitchell, the throw is late.
7: Ortiz building on his big home run on Monday, had a couple of hits last night. 5-1 game coming out of that fourth inning, some power in the fifth inning. Jake Bauer's home run, his 15th of the year, made it 6-1. 6-2 game, eighth inning, Jackson Churio punctuates an excellent month of June, his 10th home run of the month. It put the Brewers up 7-2, and they take it by that 7-2 final last night. After the game, manager Pat Murphy talked about their approach in that fourth inning.
9: I mean, we didn't hit the ball very hard, you know, but the kid was masterful at pitching on the edges. If you look at the first strikeouts to Yelly and to Churio and to Terang, like every ball's on the edge. And he's going breaking ball, change up, breaking ball, breaking ball, breaking ball, change up. Occasional heater. And when you throw that much off speed and you're hitting everything on the corners, you have to say, well, I got to just give in and go the other way. And the guy's made a commitment to doing that.
7: With the win, the Brewers get to 52-31. Cubs did win last night as well, so the lead remains 5.5 in the NL Central. Back at it tonight, it'll be Shane Drouin on the hill, a 7 o'clock first pitch at American Family Field. In the NBA, free agency got underway officially yesterday, a day after not tendering Usman Jang a contract when he was a restricted free agent. The Bucks do come to terms with Jang on a 3-year, $17.5 million deal. Third year on that contract is a team option. Jang came to the Bucks at the trade deadline last year, averaged 11 points and 6 rebounds per game down the stretch. The other big news yesterday, LeBron James informed the Lakers on Tuesday that he will not be playing in Los Angeles next year, but he does plan on playing. The NBA all-time leading scorer averaged just short of 27 points per game at 41 years old last year. I'm John Hensler, WTAQ News Talk Sports.
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0: Rob, do we have any traffic issues this morning?
1: We do not. 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

0: It is time to lawyer up with attorney Will McKinley from the Men Law Firm. And uh-oh, Tucker Kraft, attorney Will McKinley, he's got a problem with your problem with the city of Green Bay.
1: Now, don't get me wrong. I got nothing against Tucker Kraft. And this is not, my issue is not with Tucker Kraft. My issue is, in fact, with these politicians who, like, suck up to Packer players over, like, the residents of, you know, their municipalities that they serve. Like, if Tucker Kraft's got an issue with the garbage guy, I got an issue with my garbage guy. He's playing games. So
0: yeah, he's playing.
1: Oh, yeah. We give each other the stink eye now because it's like he constantly changes the time that he shows up at my house just to, like, keep me off my, like, when I put my receptacle outside.
0: 6 a.m.
1: Sometimes it's 6. Sometimes it's 9, and I just can never do it. That's neither here nor there. The point is, if I lived in Green Bay and I went on the Facebook and I complained about, you know, whatever, the mayor of Green Bay would not be like, ooh, what can I do for you? I'm here to serve. Or the city council president. They'd be like, who the hell's this guy?
0: Right.
1: Get him off of here. Shut him up. He can't be talking smack about us. But no, instead, let's roll out the red carpet.
0: Well,
1: I get it. They're Packer players. I get it.
0: Right.
1: It's Green Bay. We want to support the team. But, you know, we got to support the team as in all of the team. The voters.
0: So the big
1: the populace,
0: problem, though, is that the Men Law Firm's logo is not on the city's seal.
1: You're right, it's not.
0: Whereas the Packers are on the city's seal.
1: Well, we can try to do something about that.
2: Yeah.
1: Who do I got to call? Who do I got to call?
0: Probably,
1: who do
0: I got
1: to
0: talk?
1: Who do I got to talk to get the Men Law Firm logo on the city of Green Bay seal?
2: Put a post on X that you got a problem with the city and maybe the mayor will reach out.
1: They won't respond because I'm a nobody.
2: And you also don't live here.
1: That's true, I don't. Fine, I'll do it. I'll try it in Appleton. But see, Appleton doesn't have, unlike Green, because that's always the thing. Like, Green Bay has the Packers. So, like, everything is like, we gotta do it all for the Packers. Like, Appleton, what do we got? We got nothing.
2: Reach out to Mayor Woodford. Maybe he'll reach out to Mayor Genrich and hook you up.
1: Maybe there'll be a summit.
2: Yeah.
1: I request a summit of the local mayors. They can wear sashes if they want. That's perfectly fine.
0: I think they should.
1: But we got to get this figured out because it's an equal protection violation. You can't favor one class of people, i.e. Packer players, over the rest of the populace. Like, we all must be treated equal. That includes favoritism when it comes to trash guys and what they're doing to your trash cans. It's a fact. It's known. It's law.
2: Very quickly, I would like to point out, for those of you not following us on the Facebook page and live streaming the show this morning, Will McKinley is dressed up.
1: That's right.
2: For the holiday.
0: Yes.
1: Well, I wasn't invited to the 4th of July picnic today, even though I am a part-time employee of Midwest Communications.
2: Untrue.
1: It says so on my name badge.
2: You got your invite this morning.
1: From you?
2: Yep.
1: Yeah, no.
2: I invited you.
1: I didn't get one of the finally decorated, gold embossed invites that I'm sure all the full-time employees.
0: I don't think I got
1: again, equal protection.
2: None of us
1: favoritism.
2: Did. None of us got that invite.
1: Well, it doesn't matter. I am taking the ketchup with me when I leave this morning.
0: I maybe didn't even get the email. I don't know. I haven't checked.
2: Yeah, well, don't believe anything Rob says when it comes to emails.
1: That's true.
2: He's not a trustworthy source on his own email.
1: He doesn't
2: email
1: believe
2: account.
1: In email.
2: Right.
0: Why would you?
1: Let's not go down that path.
2: But Will is wearing a nice tri-cornered hat this morning.
1: That's
2: true.
1: Right. Yeah. I'm a big, you know, America 250 coming up, so I got my tri-corn hat. I think it should make a comeback.
0: No, it needs to do that.
1: You know, there's a lot of potential. So I'm going to...
2: Sure.
1: There was the urban sombrero. I'm going to develop the urban tri-corn.
0: I'm going to write New Era Hat Company.
1: Yeah.
0: And I'm going to try...
1: Again, just put Coach on one of the little brims,
0: yeah,
1: and it will sell like gangbusters.
2: It just might.
1: Maybe I should do that and then get sued for trademark infringement, among others.
2: And then we can talk about the case.
1: Then we can talk about the case. Let's make news that we can then report on. That's
2: speaking
1: great.
2: Of cases to talk about, first story on the docket this morning from FoxNews.com. California couple says moving company doubled their price and is now holding belongings for ransom.
1: I like this. This is actually an interesting story. John Nelson and his wife, they were relocating from Oceanside, California to North Carolina. They hired a moving broker. Paid him, it was going to be $16,000. They paid him $7,000 up front. $16,000 to move coast to coast. Not a bad deal. However, the company then increased the cost to $32,000, doubled the cost the day of the move, claiming that the couple had more belongings than originally estimated, more things, and therefore we have to double the cost. Well, John says, I'm not going to lose my non-refundable $7,000 payment, so I'm going to go ahead and just agree to it. So he agrees, price tag doubles. They load everything up on the truck. It then sits in the truck because they can't accept delivery before June 3rd, okay? But this company shows up a week early and says, we're ready to deliver your things.
3: Oh,
1: and they
3: on.
1: Say, no. We can't accept. We haven't closed on our house yet. There's no place to put the stuff. They say, okay, that's fine, but there's going to be some extra fees.
2: A redelivery.
1: A redelivery fee.
2: Wow, this moving company's got it all figured out, don't they?
1: They got it all figured out.
2: Wow.
1: Now, the company is now holding their personal property hostage, according to them, because there is, of course, a dispute over what is owed for this subsequent delivery fee. Well, the company says, we delivered it. We were ready to deliver it. We didn't have an agreement that it was going to be this date. It's the other date. So there's a dispute over that. Now, according to the complaint, they think the truck that showed up was an empty truck. And this was just a big old scam. Why do they say that? Because the truck that showed up was different than the truck that picked things up.
2: You show up a week early to drop the stuff off, knowing that it can't be accepted until the following week.
1: To basically charge an extra $5,000.
2: To up the fees and pressure the couple into having to pay more money.
0: See, this is what happens when California exists. Did you know that there are companies in California that will buy ad space specifically being like, are you looking to leave California? Let us help you.
1: Right.
0: LeaveCaliforniaNow.com.
1: Well, the good news is for these people, it's actually good that they were California residents at the time the contract was entered into, because they're going to have a lot of protections, like consumer fraud protections, more so than most states in the United States.
2: Okay.
1: But here's your learn something on Lawyer Up today. Okay. So in Wisconsin, moving brokers, so two men in a truck or whoever, they have a lien on your property, meaning they can hold your property for as long as they want to, until you pay the fees that they're entitled to under your moving contract. So a lot of moving companies will, in fact, not unload the truck the day of, unless and until you actually pay the bill.
2: Paid in full. Okay.
1: Before they unload it. Well, of course, what's the problem? Well, the problem there is you don't want to pay until everything's unloaded, so then you can inspect it, make sure there's no dings, whatever. Well, they could say, we're not unloading it, ma'am, sir, until we get paid, because that's their security. That's their protection to ensure that they get paid and they can hold that property hostage. They could absolutely do it. So in this case, setting aside the issues of the jacking up the price and the changing of the moving date, but just all things being equal, this company says, I'm sorry, we're not going to release the personal property unless and until we get paid. They could do that.
2: This particular moving company's had 280 complaints with the Better Business Bureau against them.
1: Yeah.
2: Over the past 3 years.
1: There's your sign.
2: Yeah, probably. And now they're saying, well, we're working on a resolution with the couple, and we don't agree with all of their claims.
1: I think it would be hilarious to find out that, in fact, the truck that showed up was completely empty and this was just a giant fraud.
0: I was about to say, that would be textbook.
1: That would be very bad.
0: Criminal.
1: Funny, yeah. But very bad.
2: It's got that feel to
1: it. Very bad for the company.
2: Next story on the docket. Lawsuit filed after tree, dubbed Widowmaker, fatally crushed a father in Texas at a barbecue joint.
1: Now, when you go to a Texas barbecue joint, you expect you might die, but that would be from, you know, heart disease.
0: Yeah, I'm sure. Always thinking about
1: high
0: that.
1: Cholesterol, not from a tree falling on you.
2: No.
1: Well, that's what happened to, unfortunately, a guy named Kirk Foyle. Now, he was dining at a restaurant called Green Mesquite Barbecue in Austin, Texas on May 19th. There was a giant tree that was hanging over the outdoor patio area where he was seated. Apparently, a storm blew in,
2: and
1: the high winds from the storm caused the tree to basically be uprooted and fall and crushed him. He in fact, died from his injuries sustained. Now, according to a lawsuit that's been filed where the family is seeking $1 million in damages, they're alleging that the tree, which is referred to in the complaint as a widowmaker. Now, I don't know if that was the name of the tree, like if the patrons in the restaurant just colloquially referred to as the giant tree as the widowmaker.
2: Or now it's
1: done. If they've just dubbed it the widowmaker. Or the other question I had is, widowmaker, is that like a term of art? Like in arborists, do they call these types of trees a widowmaker?
2: That's a good question.
1: I don't know. It just seems like a very unusual thing to put in a complaint. I, a lawyer, would not use the term widowmaker to describe a tree that fell on someone unless it like has that technical meaning. Anyways, I digress. So they allege that the tree was never properly inspected by restaurant staff or management, and a neighboring business, which the tree was half on their property, and that business was called Aspen Hatter. Now, the staff of the two local businesses allowed the tree, which allegedly showed signs of disease, to rot and decay without warning customers, according to the lawsuit. Now, according to the lawsuit, the widowmaker's dangerous condition was visible, apparent, and discoverable upon reasonable inspection and had existed for a sufficient period of time. Now, according to the restaurant, the tree was struck by lightning, and that's what caused it to split and fall. So it was,
2: as you mentioned, storms were moving through the area.
1: It was an act of God. Now the plaintiffs, the family, says that is not the case. There was no lightning. That'll obviously be something to fight about. But here's the interesting twist in this. As I was looking at this story, now according to the lawsuit, the property owners actually took out a $960,000 refinance on their property just a week after the guy's death. Now, why is that interesting? Well, that's interesting because it tells me that they were essentially trying to make their property insolvent.
2: Okay.
1: So that if, at the end of the day, there's insufficient insurance coverage and the family wants to then go after the business to cover the additional damages, there's nothing to go after because of the existing debt with the bank. And
2: right,
1: they've taken the money and run.
2: Is this a pretty common strategy?
1: It does happen. It does happen where businesses will intentionally structure debt to be basically make them judgment-proof, is what we would call it. And then they take the money and it just disappears someplace.
2: Interesting.
1: So I thought that was an interesting little tidbit here as part of the litigation. I don't know. I don't know what my thoughts are on this one in particular. It's an act of God.
2: Yep.
1: It's a tree. They do have a duty to maintain the tree. If it was open and obvious, was it open and obvious to the patrons? I don't know. This is a little bit of a tricky one. I think there's risk. I think the company, the restaurant definitely has some exposure here. But I think it's one of those, how much of this was their negligence and not maintaining versus how much of this was a storm that just blew in and trees break. It happens sometimes, unfortunately.
2: We've got one more story on the docket. Can I get you to hold over to 806? Can I get you to?
1: Yeah, that's fine.
2: Can I get you to stay?
1: That's fine.
2: A little extended?
3: You don't want to go to
1: that's
3: right
1: fine.
3: Now,
2: a little
3: anyway.
2: Extended?
1: I think I can do that. Yeah, what the hell? We'll stick around. And if I'm not, then I'm not. You'll find out at 806.
2: If I can't stay, I won't stay. All right, we'll get an extended lawyer up coming up at 806.
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6: President Trump accepted.
7: I'm Dave Anthony, Fox News. And it's a plane that Air Force One now for President Trump.
8: They just completed it. They made it appropriate for a president. That means the security and all of the different bells and whistles.
7: That was the president on the plane that Qatar donated before boarding it for his first flight. He'll go to North Dakota for the dedication of the Teddy Roosevelt Presidential Library. And before leaving, the president also said,
8: the denuclearization of Iran is moving along well. They've had very good meetings, and we'll see.
7: His special envoys are in Qatar for a second day of Iran talks through mediators. While in the Strait of Hormuz, a ship ran aground using a route not approved by Iran, which keeps trying to control passage through the key shipping lane. Another socialist wins a Democratic primary, this time in Colorado.
3: We will not wait to take the fight to Donald Trump and the oligarchy.
7: Maylot Quiroz defeated a congresswoman who's been in the House longer than Quiroz has been alive. Diana DeGette was first elected in 1996, the year before Quiroz was born. She's expected to win that seat now in November in a heavily Democratic Denver district. Her win comes a week after two socialists primaried two Democratic congressmen out in New York. Republicans still hope to keep control of Congress, and they're planning a midterm convention.
6: There won't be any formal nominations like a presidential year. The midterm convention in Dallas, September 9th and 10th, after all the primaries are held, it's more like a rally to get out the vote in November. President Trump calls it a truly historic event to celebrate the great American comeback.
7: That's Fox's Chris Foster. After the Supreme Court refused to consider a Trump appeal in a civil case, author E. Jean Carroll has asked a New York judge to force the president to pay her $5 million. That was the jury verdict in her lawsuit that accused the president of sexually abusing her decades ago and defaming her, denying the accusations. 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
10: Good morning, I'm Freddie Hammer. One person has died after a van crashed into a Grand Chute business Monday afternoon. Police say the passenger van hit Matthews Tire on West College Avenue before 4 p.m. while the driver was attempting to park. Several people inside the building were struck. Three were taken to the hospital, where an 18-year-old from Florida later died. Two others had non-life-threatening injuries. Police are still investigating the cause. Appleton police are still defending the use of flock safety cameras, even as the city continues to plan their removal. Here's Raymond Newport.
11: Police Chief Polly Olson says the company's automated license plate readers helped police solve a vandalism spree last week that damaged several local businesses. She calls it a force multiplier for the department that enhances officers' ability to solve crimes. Mayor Jake Woodford says that despite that, quote, concerns about the integrity of flock's underlying systems have eroded our trust. The city is expected to stop paying for the service and have the cameras removed in July. Raymond Newport, Wisconsin Radio Network.
10: For the second time this year, the city of Green Bay has accidentally sent duplicate ballots to some voters. It's unclear how many, but the error is causing frustration and concern about possible flaws in the city's election process.
12: I've gotten phone calls. I've gotten emails. I see that there's a lot of chatter online about it. People are upset. They want to know that they can trust results of the election.
10: That's Green Bay Alderperson Melinda Eck. A letter from the city will be mailed out to the impacted voters with instructions to return only one ballot. The Wiz GOP is calling on the Wisconsin Elections Commission to investigate. And Green Bay has opened a cooling center at Bay Beach Amusement Park as dangerous heat continues. The air-conditioned Bay Beach Pavilion Dance Hall on Bay Beach Road is open to the public during park hours. Brown County remains under an extreme heat warning, with heat index values expected to reach near 107. Other cooling sites include the new community shelter and the Green Bay Salvation Army. More news can be found at WTAQ.com.
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2: Good morning and welcome to a now stormy Wednesday morning on a hump day. Severe thunderstorm warnings for Calumet, Winnebago counties, heading towards Brown County. It's all happening this morning.
1: Yes.
2: Heavy, heavy winds, like 60 miles per hour. You got rain and lightning and all that kind of stuff. Yeah, it's Hold on there, Attorney Will McKinley. Have your mic on.
1: Put me on. If you're driving along the 41 corridor between Appleton and Green Bay, that's probably not a good idea. I'm glad I'll be driving along the 41 corridor between Appleton and Green Bay here in about 5 minutes. So
2: yeah.
1: I look forward to the drive. True. I'll let you know if I survive.
2: Yeah, but now, you know, severe thunderstorm warnings are out there until 9 o'clock this morning. Manitowoc, Outagamie, Calumet, you know, all over the place. So
1: it's a mess.
2: Severe weather is here this morning. This is the first of two rounds of thunderstorms, Fox 11 says, that they were tracking and looking like they were going to move across northeast Wisconsin. So round one is upon us. Round two coming a little bit later.
1: It's a twofer. It's a twofer on a hump day.
2: Rob, do we have any traffic issues?
13: There's flooding on the roadway, I-41 northbound past Wisconsin Avenue, closing the right lane there. Seeing quite a bit of delays all up and down 41 right now due to the weather. It stops right about at the De Pere area, but that's not going to last. This storm is moving to the northeast as we speak. The Green Bay area is almost certainly going to be impacted here in a little bit. We will be keeping a very, very close eye on it. Sign up for traffic alerts. 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
1: I'll send them live during my drive. I'm going to be with the Fox 11 storm team.
2: Riding in the back seat.
1: Tailgating them all the way down.
2: You and Phil DeCastro just zipping around 41.
1: Two bearded beauties out in the storm.
2: That's
1: It'll be great.
2: 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Serious representation, exceptional results. We were lawyering up last half hour. It's a holdover edition of Lawyer Up this half hour. Now, last half hour, we were talking about that lawsuit that was filed after a tree that was dubbed a widowmaker, fatally crushed a guy at a Texas barbecue restaurant. Now the family going after the business, saying, hey, you knew about this. It was a diseased tree. You should have done something about it. It was actually on a different property, but
1: spilled over.
2: Spilled over onto the barbecue property, and they knew about it, too. So we'll see. Now, we were questioning, is that like a technical term in like the tree world, a widowmaker? A lot of people on the text line saying, yes. Bourbon Andy says, yeah, widowmaker, indeed a technical term for a very dangerous tree. If you handle it improperly or ignore it, could make a widow.
1: Make a widow, hence the widow making.
13: It is also called a fool killer.
2: That makes sense.
1: Well, see, we wouldn't want to put that in the lawsuit. That wouldn't help their case.
2: We don't know anything about that guy in Texas.
1: That guy wasn't a fool. Other than choosing to eat dinner at that restaurant under that widowmaker of a tree.
2: Yeah, if there's, you know, something with a broken branch that is high risk of falling at any time, they'll call that a widowmaker.
1: Okay, I knew it
2: had
1: to be.
2: Thanks to everybody on the text.
1: Yeah, you know, again, it's a team effort here.
2: Yeah,
1: I like it.
2: It is.
1: No, I like the I like the assistance, and I learned something today.
2: Yeah, so that's what this is all about.
1: I mean, I'll forget it, but.
2: All right, so the final story that we have on the docket from the New York Post, headline: Mom enraged after an adult climbed onto a Sky Zone trampoline, collided with her son. Her son got a broken leg because of it.
1: Yeah. So Deanna Russell suing Sky Zone after this adult entered a private birthday party at the trampoline park and crushed her four-year-old son, leaving him wheelchair-bound for months with a broken femur. Now, according to the lawsuit, this was supposed to be kind of a cordoned-off area just for the birthday party. And this guy infiltrated the section and ultimately was bouncing and bumped into him. So it wasn't like he intentionally was trying to harm the kid. It was just he was just bouncing around and then hit them.
2: I'm glad that the adult didn't target a four-year-old.
1: Well, yeah, that'd be
2: coming for you,
1: hey,
2: son!
1: You know, this is in trampoline parks, man. It is. It's like Armageddon. It's crazy town.
2: Nobody got me any gifts.
1: So Russell, the mother, blames Sky Zone. Obviously, they didn't cause the injury to the child.
2: Right.
1: But they blame Sky Zone for failing to keep the party area safe and private. Now, this is interesting to me, A, because I have never honestly been to a trampoline park. It's not really my scene, not my jam, right? But do adults go to trampoline parks to just jump on trampolines? Is this like, I just assume these were
13: it's
1: all
13: kids.
1: It's
13: not unheard of. It's not unheard of. It's apparently pretty good exercise from what I hear.
2: Adults do it. Yeah.
1: Rob, have you gone to a trampoline park?
13: Not once.
1: You seem like a trampoline.
13: I would go.
1: You would?
13: I would.
1: And you would choose like just to go and jump.
13: I would go right into a four-year-old's birthday party.
1: It surprises me. Not that you would trampoline, but that adults would choose to participate in this.
13: Yeah, but big trampoline parks, it's not like it's just one big circular trampoline. It's not like
1: your grandma's
13: backyard. It's whole rooms where you're flying all over the sides of the walls and up. Yeah.
1: Yeah, but still, adults? I don't know.
13: Big time.
1: Really?
13: Yeah, it's not a bounce house, man. It's a whole entertainment facility.
1: Maybe my perception of this is
13: I
1: off.
13: Think that's I, what it, I think you just, have like bounce house in your mind.
1: I just envision lots of kids and it or like and then like having adults in the mix is like this is what happens, right? You have like little Johnny and big Johnny. Big Johnny's going to bounce and hurt little Johnny. It's just physics is how these things work.
13: Adults go to trampoline parks.
1: All right. So that answers that for me then, because that was the first thing. I'm like, why is this adult dude just like jumping around with a bunch of little kids? But apparently that's what happens. Okay, fair enough. So it's interesting because had this just happened in the like general, you know, pandemonium area of the trampoline park, I'd say there's no case here. No case.
13: Okay.
1: Because obviously, you assume the risk, or as the parent, you assume the risk on behalf of your child. If you're coming into a trampoline park, you know, you're bouncing around, there's people, you're going to bust a head or break a knee. That's just what happens at these things. But this one's a little bit different, because if, in fact, she had reserved a private area, right, a cordoned off area that would just be for the kids, and then this dude comes traipsing through. Well, I don't know. I would say Sky Zone does have a duty to try to, because I could say, you know what? I got little kids. I want to protect them. So we're going to do the trampoline park, but we're going to do it away from all the big people. So we're going to do it over in this corner.
13: Right.
1: And then dude comes encroaching on the space.
13: Just sure. Barely.
1: But on the flip side, I mean, it's still a trampoline park, right? You're signing up. You know you're, there's going to be problems.
13: Once your feet leave the trampoline, your body could go anywhere.
1: That's true.
13: Yeah.
1: It's like roller skating. You know, like, you know that someone's breaking a wrist that day. That's just, you just got to make sure you have really good cake to, like, make up for it, because someone is getting hurt.
13: What does the insurance situation look like for a place?
1: Oh,
13: like
1: I can't imagine. Just, it's got to be astronomical. Astronomical.
13: It's got to be, like, probably their number one expense.
1: My guess is there's probably only one insurer in the world that it's like they also insure fireworks stores and, like, shooting ranges.
13: Right, right.
1: You know, it's like the high risk Lloyd's of London, except it's Lloyd's with one L. They have no money, actually.
2: Well, our thanks to the Men Law Firm for loaning Will to us this morning and letting us hold Will over. 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Drive safely,
1: wish
2: sir.
1: Wish me luck.
2: Okay.
1: Godspeed.
2: So the skies outside of 1420 Bellevue Street in Green Bay just got real dark.
13: Yeah, they're dark, all right.
2: The National Weather Service in Green Bay issuing a severe thunderstorm warning for northern Calumet County and eastern central Wisconsin, northern Manitowoc County, Brown County, Kewaunee County, eastern Outagamie County, all until 9 o'clock this morning. The storms have already hit some of those areas. Heavy winds, hail, gusting winds. I mean, some of it earlier, there were reports of like 60-mile-per-hour wind gusts and small hail earlier this morning. But again, until 9 o'clock this morning, severe thunderstorm warning, northern Calumet County, northern Manitowoc County, Brown County, Kewaunee County, Outagamie County as well. The storms are here.
13: Yeah, they are. They sure are, and they're approaching the Green Bay area as we speak.
2: So. Yes, and once they blow through, there's still more chance later today for more severe storms, according to Fox 11. We'll keep you updated on all of that all throughout the morning right here on WTAQ. A man is suing a restaurant, not because of bad service or inedible food, but because of their windows. That's right. He's suing a restaurant because of their windows. But why? Find out after sports.
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23: Good morning. We'll look at sports. I'm John Hensler. Brewers and Reds at American Family Field on Tuesday. Another steamy night at the ballpark last night. Brandon Sproat on the hill went 5 1/3, gave up 2 runs, had 7 strikeouts on the night. Nice month of June for Brandon Sproat. Brewers down 1-0. Second inning, Garrett Mitchell RBI single tied the game at 1. Then in the fourth inning, the Brewers sent 10 men to the plate, had 6 singles in the inning. Sal Frelick RBI single, Joey Ortiz 2-hit night last night, 2 RBI single, Jackson Churio RBI single. Brewers take control there 5-1. Fifth inning, a little bit of power. Jake Bowers, his 15th home run of the year.
24: This season, he was drafted.
25: Oh, how about this shot from Bowers, number 15? He's 3-for-3 against Lauder, and he is seeing red tonight.
23: Jeff Levering on the call on Brewer TV. In the sixth inning, Sal Stewart RBI double got the Reds to within 6-2. But in the eighth inning, Jackson Churio gets that run back. What a month of June for Churio. His 10th home run of the month. That gave the Brewers a 7-2 lead. They take it by that 7-2 final last night. After the game, Pat Murphy talked about the win.
26: We got a ton of hits the other way, albeit not hard. We executed and still could have added more on than we did, but they pitched well against us, but we got some breaks. We got some things go the other way for, you know, go our way for us.
23: Sproat got the win. He is 3-4 on the year. Brewers are 52-31 overall. Cubs did win last night, so the lead in the division remains 5.5 games. Back at it tonight, third game of the 4-game set. It'll be Shane Drouin on the hill, a 7 o'clock first pitch at American Family Field. In the NBA, free agency got underway yesterday, a day after not tendering Usman Jang a contract as a restricted free agent. The Bucks do come to terms with Jang on a 3-year, $17.5 million deal. Third year on that contract is a team option. 23-year-old, 6'10", Jang came to the Bucks at the trade deadline last year, averaged 11 points and 6 rebounds per game down the stretch. Big trade in the NBA yesterday as well. The LA Clippers are sending guard Kawhi Leonard back to Toronto. Leonard won the NBA title in Toronto in 2019, was the NBA Finals MVP that year. Also, the NBA's all-time leading scorer, LeBron James, informed the Lakers on Tuesday he will not be playing in Los Angeles next year, but he does plan on playing next season. He averaged just short of 27 points per game at 41 years old last year. I'm John Hensler, WTAQ News Talk Sports.
0: Thank you, John. I'm Matt Z. He's Rob Sussman.
13: Good morning.
0: This is the morning news, and the storms have arrived in Bellevue.
13: Yes, they have.
0: Right outside the windows here at Midwest Communications, we watch the rain roll in and the heavy winds and the lightning and everything that is coming with it.
2: We knew there was going to be severe weather today. It has arrived. National Weather Service issuing a severe thunderstorm warning for Calumet County, Manitowoc, Brown, Kewaunee, Outagamie County until 9 o'clock this morning. A lot of heavy rain and heavy winds, some reported hail already this morning, winds gusting up to 60 miles per hour in different spots. Hopefully this blows through, although we are expecting some more severe weather later today. Fox 11 says we'll kind of get two rounds of this.
13: Yeah, and it's looking like that's going to happen a little bit later in the evening tonight, the more severe stuff.
2: So we will see and keep you updated on all of that. Now, Fox 11 is going through their total traffic traffic cams all over.
13: Sure.
2: Looks like some of the places that were getting hit harder with rain earlier are now starting to clear up a little bit as the bands of storms move past.
13: And that does appear to be the case.
2: That's good.
13: 41, however, in the Green Bay area is pretty choked up right now.
2: It's we're dead center in it right now.
13: it isn't going to get stronger.
2: Yeah.
13: that's true, at least. But it is quite the storm. Other than the backups, however, from the storm, doesn't appear to be any serious issues on the road. Sign up for traffic alerts. Text traffic to 79489.
2: 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Serious expectations, a representation, exceptional results. So, court case out of Florida. 84-year-old man suing a Waffle House. Now, it's got nothing to do with the food. It has nothing to do with the employees. None of that kind of stuff. He's got a problem with the Waffle House windows.
13: Yeah.
2: See, the windows at Waffle House apparently look too appetizing.
13: Yeah.
2: Because of the ads that they have for their food items placed in the windows. This guy was so distracted by how good the food looked on the windows of a Waffle House that he didn't see the curb, tripped over the curb.
13: Shut up.
2: On his way to getting to the restaurant.
13: There's no way.
2: Edward Bowles says this Waffle House had giant signs in the windows that were designed to grab customers' attention. And apparently, they work. He claims he never saw what he describes as an abnormally high curb because the food in the window looked so good. He was so distracted.
13: Oh, man, I need to start using this excuse.
2: So the lawsuit, says the curb blended into the parking lot, lacked warning paint, and created a dangerous trip hazard. This guy says the fall left him with permanent injuries. He's seeking more than $50,000 in damages. Now, he's 84 years old. You know, you don't bounce back like you used to.
13: No.
2: Waffle House says the restaurant was perfectly safe. They say the curb was in open and obvious condition. They say, you know, look down at your feet.
13: How about that? How about, like, look where you're going?
2: Now,
13: sorry.
2: It'll be interesting if this gets to a jury at some point. But man,
13: this is not getting to a jury.
2: Can the advertisements of food in a window be so tempting that you lose all sense of your surroundings and hurt yourself because
13: I'm going to sue the smartphone companies next time I see somebody trip over themselves while looking down at their phone.
2: Yeah. It might happen to you.
13: It could happen to me.
2: It's just so addictive. It's causing you to not be aware of your surroundings.
13: That's exactly right. It's because whatever's on there is too delicious. Imagine if it was a Waffle House ad open on your smartphone.
2: Oh, forget it. No. Don't leave the house. It's too dangerous.
13: Bye!
2: The Republican Party of Wisconsin wants an investigation. After the city of Green Bay mailed duplicate absentee ballots for a second time this year.
3: The request to the Wisconsin Elections Commission follows the RPW previously helping file a complaint against Green Bay City Clerk Celestine Jeffries, whose office mailed duplicate absentee ballots to 152 voters ahead of the spring election. A party spokesperson said WEC must hold the clerk accountable, investigate, and

0: three letters in relation to the kidnapping of today's show co-host Savannah Guthrie's 84-year-old mother were not authentic. The official spoke to Reuters on condition of anonymity, said the FBI assessed the authenticity of two ransom notes reported in early February, which we talked about, just days after Guthrie vanished, and a third, a more recent one, that claimed to know the identities of her kidnappers, and specifically the location of a cell phone that had some sort of information on it. The FBI source telling Reuters none of the ransom notes are believed to be genuine. A second law enforcement source confirming that assessment. Guthrie is believed to have been abducted from her Tucson, Arizona home on February 1st. A barrage of ransom notes were sent to media outlets in the aftermath of that. The first two ransom notes believed to have originated from the same sender. The first one demanded a sum of cryptocurrency in the millions to be paid, setting two deadlines for payment. A second one suggested Guthrie had died and didn't demand payment for the return of the body. The official said to test the authenticity of the first ransom communication, possibly trace who the perpetrators are. The FBI did give them a small amount of cryptocurrency. That's a new thing we're just learning. That's right. But when they sent it to the account, nobody took it out of the account.
1: Yeah.
0: Just sitting there. Since the deposit was never taken out, the FBI concluded, in addition to other unspecified means, they say, that the two ransom notes were sent by someone who was not connected to the disappearance. It was just some random schmuck who was trying to capitalize on all the bonanza in surrounding the Nancy Guthrie kidnapping.
1: Well, look outside your windows. You know, some severe weather is...
0: You're in the Green Bay area right now?
1: It's hitting or it has hit you. Severe thunderstorm warning remains in effect until 9 o'clock this morning for Calumet, Brown, Kewaunee, Northeastern, out of Gamey counties. About 8-9 minutes ago or so, there were severe thunderstorms located along a line from over Green Bay to 9 miles north of Valders, or along a line from over Green Bay to 11 miles northwest of Manitowoc. That storm was moving at 55 miles per hour. 60-mile-per-hour wind gusts have been reported. Some small hail has been reported. Law enforcement is reported seeing downed trees in Sherwood and Chilton. Expect maybe damage to roofs, siding, trees, all of that kind of stuff with this severe round of storms that are moving through. Severe thunderstorm moving pretty quickly. Expected to hit the Luxembourg area right about now. Keep that in mind. I mean, it's all over the place.
0: Yeah, it's moving. It looks like it's going to be moving out of most of the Green Bay metro here in the next couple of minutes. But
1: pretty fast-moving storm,
0: yeah.
1: But severe thunderstorm remains, warning remains in effect until 9 o'clock this morning. Calumet, Brown, Manitowoc, Kewaunee, out of Gamey County. So keep that in mind. Once it blows through, we're expecting more severe weather tonight.
0: Later, around 8 or so, yeah.
1: Yeah, and we'll see, you know, if that gets pushed up, pushed back, we'll see. But be safe out there.
0: That's right.
1: If you got to be. Any issues with traffic?
0: We are actually seeing quite a few issues of traffic as a direct result of this storm. In the northern Green Bay area, we're seeing quite a bit. As you get up to Suamico and as you get over to Pittsfield, you're seeing some delays on the major roads in that area. Things look good elsewhere, though. You can sign up for Traffic Alerts, text TRAFFIC to 79489.
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0: Yeah?
1: Now, that's not my opinion. That is what researchers have determined. We'll share their new study at 836.
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5: Good morning. I'm Freddie Hammer. President Trump wants Congress to put limits on birthright citizenship after the Supreme Court tossed aside an executive order. Fox's Jared Halpern has more from the White House.
6: While calling the Supreme Court ruling reaffirming birthright citizenship too bad for the country, President Trump says it can be made up in Congress through legislation.

0: Nation he will support. On social media, the president says Congress should start today to work on ending expensive and unfair birthright citizenship, though it's unclear if federal legislation would pass a Supreme Court review. Five justices, led by Chief Justice John Roberts, concluded citizenship for any child born in the U.S. is guaranteed by the Constitution's 14th Amendment. At the White House, Jared Halpern, Fox News.
1: Vice President J.D. Vance is set to speak today at the Naval Air Station Oceana in Virginia Beach, Virginia. The White House says the visit will highlight the Trump administration's efforts to support American warfighters and veterans on America's 250th anniversary. Wisconsin's child care bridge payments expired yesterday. The program provided $110 million funded by state taxpayers to child care providers.
2: They have gone toward the things that make quality early care and education possible every single day. They have allowed us to maintain lower child-to-staff ratios, giving our teachers the time and capacity to truly meet each child's individual needs.
1: Nicole Seabrook-Zelmer of Bridges Child Enrichment Center in Appleton. The program was included for 1 year between 2025 and 2026 as part of the state's biennial budget, replacing the federal relief that benefited child care providers since near the beginning of the pandemic. State lawmakers are unlikely to approve any funding before the next election, meaning the earliest payments would resume is January. Oshkosh police seized more than 600 illegal fireworks last week, worth an estimated $29,000. Police say they investigated a fireworks stand on North Washburn Street after a tip that illegal items were being sold. Officers found the business had a regular stand, but was allegedly selling illegal fireworks from a separate trailer. In Oshkosh, fireworks that explode or leave the ground are illegal without a government-issued permit. A cooling center is now open at Bay Beach Amusement Park in Green Bay during the ongoing heat wave. City officials say the Bay Beach Pavilion Dance Hall on Bay Beach Road is air-conditioned and open to the public during amusement park hours. Brown County is under an extreme heat warning, with heat index values possibly reaching 107. People are urged to stay hydrated, use air conditioning when possible, and check on relatives and neighbors. And the Goodyear blimp is returning to EAA Air Venture in Oshkosh this year. Wingfoot 1 will fly over the EAA grounds at various times during the annual fly-in. Goodyear has been a regular part of the event for more than 50 years. The blimp is scheduled to arrive July 23rd. More news can be found at WTAQ.com.
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0: A rainy hump day for sure. Severe thunderstorm warning remaining in effect until 9 o'clock this morning. Calumet, Manitowoc, Brown, Kewaunee, Outagamie counties. We've had winds gusting up to 60 miles per hour this morning. Small hail in some areas. Downed trees being confirmed by law enforcement in some areas. You know, hopefully you didn't get any roof damage or siding and all that kind of stuff.
1: That's hopefully, right. Hopefully not.
0: Hopefully everybody is okay, but severe thunderstorm warning remaining in effect this morning until 9 o'clock. Calumet, Manitowoc, Brown, Kewaunee, and Outagamie counties. Rob, traffic issues?
1: Well, we're still seeing a few delays. Specifically, this is going to be on northbound U.S. 41 between Howard and Sabisky. Right now, that is where the weather still remains, still quite a bit of delays from that. But things are looking good elsewhere, and in fact have improved quite significantly over the last couple of minutes. Sign up for traffic alerts. Text traffic to 79489.
0: 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Serious representation, exceptional results. If you find that you just can't say no to junk food, don't blame yourself. Blame God.
1: What? How did God do it?
0: New study says that even subtle reminders of God or religion can make people more likely to reach for junk food instead of the healthier option. Now, why?
1: That, yes.
0: Here's what the researchers believe. Those reminders, you know, of a higher power create a subconscious feeling that that higher power is going to protect or heal me anyway. So all the risks of unhealthy eating, well, who cares? It's far less serious.
1: Look, I leave it in God's hands when I eat 10 hot dogs at once. You know?
0: Well, Joey Chestnut does.
1: Yeah, right, he does. He has to.
0: He prays before, during, and after every Nathan's Hot Dog 4th of July eating contest.
1: Wow.
0: Now, in several experiments, people who read religious passages, listened to religious music, or wrote about God, more likely to choose ultra-processed foods, your chips, your sugary cereals, your sweet treats, over the natural alternative.
1: Well, what is it? No weapon formed against you shall prosper, and that includes potato chips.
0: The researchers call this effect God salience, meaning everyday cues that bring thoughts of God to mind.
1: Wow.
0: The study's authors stress that religion itself isn't bad for health. Well, we just kind of laid out that it is.
1: Well, I mean, I guess if you're doing it a very particular and frankly very American, if we're being honest, sort of way, then yeah, man.
0: They say faith-based communities and health educators should work together to encourage better eating habits and avoid the idea that prayer alone can offset poor dietary choices. How many people have tried to pray the weight away? Does it work for you?
1: Well,
0: I don't think so.
1: You know, I bet that Hindus don't have this happen to them.
0: Don't know, but that's a very interesting study. And again, this isn't us saying these things. It's
1: no,
0: the research.
1: Right.
0: It's the research.
1: Yeah. What if your God compels you to be like a healthy vegetarian?
0: It's the research. It's not us.
1: Wow.
0: Don't get angry with us.
1: No, look. Bring it up with God.
0: That's
1: it wasn't
0: right.
1: Us.
0: That's right. And he'll tell you to have a Twinkie.
1: That's right.
0: We're asking you to fill in the blank this morning. Can we all agree that? Rob, what are you seeing online?
1: That we'll disagree.
0: Okay.
1: That's
0: yeah.
1: From Randy. Jared says that we all need to be nice to others. Certified Top Fan Liz says that it's hot outside as expected.
0: Mm-hmm.
1: It is summer. Chad. Fill in the blank. Can we all just agree that Rob is actually a huge fan of Creed?
0: Mm.
1: He just won't admit it publicly.
0: We're still on that, right? Okay.
1: I guess so.
0: Got it.
1: Amber says that daylight savings time needs to go. And then our very own Joanna Guza on TikTok.
0: Guza, our ag director.
1: That's right. You can follow her at Farm Talk with Joe on TikTok. She says that you should measure garlic with your heart. And not a measurement tool. She's so right about that.
0: Guza. Hey, Guza, can we all agree that the ag industry doesn't promote cranberries enough?
1: Or ginseng, for that matter.
0: Yeah.
1: Yeah.
0: It's all milk and butter all the time
1: it's
0: in your cheese.
1: That's actually true.
0: But you give cranberries some love.
1: Yeah. Yeah.
0: The cranberry capital of the world, man. Guza.
1: Yeah, you know, I think I need to talk to her about that.
0: We talked a lot about cranberries this week. More than we thought we would.
1: Way more than we thought we would.
0: Yeah.
1: Way more than usual, too.
0: And Kringles.
1: Yeah. Kringles, big.
0: Sam S. says, can we all agree that there's a big difference between educated and intelligent?
1: That is true.
0: Texter, that Busch Light is the best.
1: Yeah. Well, look, that's allowed. You're allowed to believe that. Yeah.
0: Can we all agree that Rob is a time traveler who's come to Earth to warn us about all the dangers of AI while playing the X-Files theme underneath? That's from Chris.
1: I can't say anything about that because it would create a paradox.
0: I don't know about a time traveler, but alien? Yeah.
1: I can't say anything about that either.
0: Yeah.
1: That violating confidentiality agreements.
0: And the texture says, hey, can we all agree that the United States of America is the greatest country ever?
1: If you can't do that this week.
0: Yeah, when are you going to do it?
1: We're sending you out of here.
0: When are you going to do it?
1: Go back to Canada.
0: We've wanted you to fill in the blank this morning. Can we all agree that? Thanks for filling in the blanks.
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4: I'm Taylor Riggs, and this is the Fox Business Report.
5: Payroll processing company ADP says job growth from private employers increased by 98,000 in June. It is slightly less than expected, but still in the range of a healthy job market. ADP chief economist Neela Richardson says it's taking people longer to find work, but there are signs that some industries, including construction, are finding it more difficult to find employees. Outplacement firm Challenger Gray & Christmas says fewer people were laid off in June. Announced job cuts were down 53% in the month to under 46,000. Artificial intelligence continues to reshape how companies think about headcount. General Mills shares are higher. Its quarter was better than expected. And Kroger, the supermarket chain, is buying Giant Eagle, paying $1.65 billion. That's your Fox Business Report. I'm Jenny Coselda. Invested in you.
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8: Good morning. We'll look at sports. I'm John Hensler. Brewers and Reds at American Family Field on Tuesday. Brandon Sproat on the hill trying to back up a nice start on Monday from Robert Gasser. Sproat did that. 5 1/3, only gave up 2 runs, had 7 strikeouts in the night, a career high 106 pitches last night. 1-1 game in the 4th inning. Brewers take control of the game, send 10 men to the plate, had 6 singles in the inning. RBI singles from Sal Frelick, Joey Ortiz, and Jackson Churio. 4 runs on the board, 5-1 lead at that point. 5th inning, Jake Bowers with some power, connects on a solo shot, his 15th of the year, 6-1 lead. 6-2 lead in the eighth inning. Jackson Churio, an exclamation point on a big month of June. A solo shot to put the Brewers up 7-2.
9: Philadelphia. Churio blasts one to deep left center. It is up and gone. Jackson Churio's got a dozen homers.
8: 10th home run of the month for Churio, had an OPS over 1,000 in the month of June. Brewers take a 7-2 lead. They win by that final last night. After the game, Sal Frelick talked about the approach to the plate.
10: Great inning. You kind of said before the game, off louder there, just really take your singles. Be aggressive, but don't try to pull the ball or try to hit a homer. Just got some good pitches that I think just require almost like death by paper cuts. So it was great seeing all the guys commit to that approach.
8: Frelick had a three-hit night. He was red hot in the month of June as well. A .348 batting average in the month of June. His average up now to .252. With the win, the Brewers are 52-31. Cubs did win last night, so the lead in the division remains 5.5 games. Back at it tonight, game three of the four-game set. Shane Drouin on the hill, a 7 o'clock first pitch. News from the University of Wisconsin yesterday. It sounds like the program is targeting Sean Eichhorst as the next athletic director in Madison. He would replace Chris McIntosh, who left in April to take a position in the Big Ten as Deputy Commissioner of Strategy. Eichhorst is a Wisconsin native. He was the AD at UW-Whitewater from 1999 till 2003. Then he served at the University of Wisconsin as the Deputy AD under Barry Alvarez until 2011. He was the Athletic Director of both Miami University and Nebraska after that. He currently serves as the Deputy AD at Texas. I'm John Hensler, WTAQ News Talk Sports.
1: Thank you, John. I'm Matt Z. He's Rob Sussman.
0: Good morning.
1: This is the morning news. Police in New York, they're investigating after human remains were discovered inside of a school chimney just after students left for summer vacation.
0: That's not a good thing to find.
1: Now, no children or staff members were in the building at the time. The school was closed for the summer, undergoing maintenance work. That's when they discovered the remains in a chimney. Authorities have not identified the remains. The medical examiner working to determine the actual cause of death. Officials called the discovery deeply upsetting, say support will be available for the school community as the investigation continues. That is freaky.
0: That's very freaky, yeah.
1: No thanks.
0: Jeez, man.
1: Big soccer match tonight.
0: Oh, yes.
1: 7 o'clock tonight on Fox 11.
0: That's right.
1: Bosnia v. U.S. This is the eighth time the U.S. has played in an elimination round in 12 World Cups, but only once, 2002, have the Americans won a match in the knockout rounds.
0: Now, we're favored.
1: Yes, heavily.
0: Yeah,
1: heavily
0: we're favored.
1: And hopefully that doesn't go to our heads.
0: Well, yeah, no, that's the thing, because you can't, I mean, look, Bosnia made the knockout rounds.
1: They're there.
0: They're a decent squad. They have a decent team, Bosnia.
1: Now, this tournament was expanded to 48 teams, so the first knockout round includes 32 teams. Normally, it would be 16 teams in the knockout round.
0: Right. It used to be that there were just 32 teams invited.
1: Yes.
0: Yeah.
1: But 2002 is the last time that we got out of the knockout rounds.
0: Wow. This is going to be, you know, I don't want to gloat. I don't want to do trash talking.
1: No.
0: I'm not doing any trash talking to Bosnia.
1: No, can't do that. They got a kid from Appleton on the team.
0: Yeah, and they won't let me go back to St. Louis if I do that. So
1: possibly.
0: Yeah.
1: Yeah, so 2022 we lost in the round of 16, 2014 we lost in the round of 16, 2010 we lost in the round of 16.
0: Hey, at least we're getting to the round of 16. That means nothing but improvements now. Yeah.
1: 2002 we got to the quarterfinals. 1994, lost in the round of 16. 1934, we were one and done. I mean, you go back to 1930, we lost in the semis to Uruguay.
0: That was our best finish ever.
1: Come on, guys.
0: In the very first World Cup, we got third place. That was that was the best we've ever done.
1: Let's get past Bosnia tonight.
0: We can do it.
1: We can do it. Yeah.
0: Sorry, Esmir Berekterevic. I'm sorry.
1: Esmir. Just call him Esmir.
0: Sorry, Esmir.
1: Yeah, just call him Esmir.
0: Sorry, bud.
1: He's the Appleton kid.
0: Yeah.
1: He's on Bosnia.
0: Yeah.
1: Go U.S.
0: Yes.
1: Get it done.
0: Let's go. Well, apparently, we talked about this very briefly yesterday, but even more has come out now. Apparently, bosses all across the world are very, very prone to AI psychosis. And this is causing massive problems at work. A lawyer working at a legal tech startup
1: When she says her boss's fascination with AI began to veer from simply enthusiastic to downright obsessive to outright delusional. First, apparently the boss started using ChatGPT to generate his messages and emails. Then he said, okay, everybody here needs to use AI. Has to right now today. And in order to facilitate this, I'm going to buy 4 full-price memberships to ChatGPT, and I'm going to give everybody the login. So I better see you using it. I better watch you use this, is what the boss
11: right.
1: said. So then soon, after a while, she said that the boss started saying that you need to talk to the AI before all meetings or before talking to me at all.
11: Okay.
1: Bring it to the AI first.
11: That's your new boss, baby.
1: That's right. He said that if you don't do that, you don't care about your job.
11: Hmm.
1: He then called a company-wide meeting to announce this, and then started making structural changes to the company based solely on conversations with ChatGPT, including asking the robot who to hire and fire. The boss had developed some sort of mental disorder, she said, spending the whole day talking to ChatGPT and making decisions about the future of the company based on it. The boss was using the AI for surveillance. He was looking at what the employees were doing with the AI, but employees quickly realized that that was a two-way street. And that's how they determined that he was using the AI to ask who to hire and fire.
11: Okay.
1: So, then, later, things got worse. He would call meetings to tell us that ChatGPT had told him that the leading cause of death in the world was medical malpractice. Therefore, we are going to go all full in to medical malpractice. But then, it kept changing. The AI kept changing what the most important thing was. So every other week when they would go to work, they would have a brand new thing that they weren't working on before that was now the most important thing in the world because the AI told the boss that. Yeah. This is what's happening. Now, what was so...
11: right.
1: It gets worse. He created a document called the Bible.
11: Oh, okay.
1: That quickly spread into a multiple hundred-page document that he said would be a thing where the employees could consult it for anything, but it was constantly changing and constantly being rewritten based on what ChatGPT was telling this guy.
11: Hmm.
1: Now, this is happening, of course, all over the world. That was just one situation. In a now-viral post titled, My Boss Has AI Psychosis and We're Bleeped.
11: This is on Reddit.
1: This is on Reddit. An employee detailed that their leader was now prioritizing the projections of the AI over humans and then blaming the staff when they weren't able to match the predictions that Claude AI was making. Said, go to meeting. Boss shares the conversation he has with Claude and stone cold serious tells us we need to appease Claude and meet his projections, his being Claude. Claude doesn't understand our clients or their needs, so things don't happen the way Claude projects. And the boss flips out. He has another conversation with Claude to ask why. Claude says, well, your employees must be the problem.
11: Yeah.
1: Naturally. They say that they're watching their bosses go deeper and deeper into a hole, and it is depressing to watch. I don't want to participate in the dog and pony show anymore. I want to lay in the grass. I think we all need to log off.
11: True. We've had severe weather already this morning. We're expecting scattered showers and thunderstorms. Chance of that throughout the day. High of 93. Heat index to 104 today. There is a heat advisory till 8 o'clock tonight. Tonight, scattered showers and thunderstorms are back. Some of those storms could be severe, like what we were dealing with this morning. It's going to be mostly cloudy tonight with a low right around 74, according to Fox 11.
8: 3 hours locked in a studio together is a lot. Before we bust out, it's time for What Did You Learn Today?
12: This is not a vacation. It's a chance for you to learn something.
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14: I bet I could learn a thing or two from you.
11: Wrapping up the show on a stormy hump day morning. Rob, what'd you learn today?
1: That a widowmaker is an actual technical forestry term, meaning a particularly dangerous tree branch.
11: Yeah.
1: Or tree.
11: Makes sense, right?
1: No, totally.
11: I learned today that the classic candy circus peanuts are flavored like artificial bananas.
1: Colored orange.
11: I never knew what the hell the flavor was of a circus peanut, but I learned today that it was artificial banana.
1: Colored orange.
11: For us. 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
21: What he got is a gift. Just got off the ground. I'm Dave Anthony, Fox News, the new Air Force One.
22: We're very proud of this. The country is very proud of it.
21: President Trump's now flying in that plane on his way to North Dakota for the dedication of Teddy Roosevelt's presidential library.
23: The new Air Force One is a gift from the Qatari government, a Boeing 747 modified by the Air Force after delivery last year.
22: They made it appropriate for a president that meets the security and all of the different bells and whistles.
23: It joins the fleet as an interim aircraft for use before the completion of two new Boeing 747s built for Air Force One use, running behind schedule, pushed back to mid-2028. It's painted with a dark blue underbelly and a white top separated by a red and a gold stripe, replacing the light blue, silver, and white color scheme used since the Kennedy administration.
21: Fox's Chris Foster. Before taking off, reporters also asked the president about a financial filing showing he made nearly $1.2 billion from his cryptocurrency investments last year.
22: Well, I've made a lot of money before I became president, and they invest my money, and I don't talk to them. I don't even speak to them. So I have many people, I don't know what they call closed accounts or something. You put your money in, and that's it.
21: The president also touted oil prices falling again today.
22: Lower than when I started the I guess you could call it an attack on Iran so that they never have a nuclear weapon.
21: The special envoys are in Qatar for another round of talks today through mediators, with keeping shipping flowing in the Strait of Hormuz still a big issue. Now to Colorado, where another socialist has primaried out a Democrat in Congress.
2: We won tonight!
21: Maylot Quiros defeated Diana DeGette, who's been in Congress longer than she's been alive. Quiros was born a year after DeGette was first elected. It's a very Democratic Denver district, so Quiros is a strong favorite to win that House seat in November, just like the two socialists who defeated Democratic congressman last week in New York City. America's listening to Fox News.
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21: There is selling on Wall Street to start a new month after the Dow finished its best first half of the year since 2021, up nearly 9%. But this morning, the Dow is down 49 points from yesterday's record high close. The Nasdaq is dropping 144. The S&P 500 losing about 20 points. You mentioned oil. WTI down to about $69 a barrel. Gas is unchanged today. AAA's national average for regular remains $3.84 per gallon, 72 cents less than May's peak, but still 86 cents more than before the Iran conflict started. We got this news on the economy this morning.
4: Payroll processing company ADP says job growth from private employers increased by 98,000 in June, slightly less than expected, but still in the range of a healthy job market. ADP chief economist Neela Richardson says it's taking people longer to find work, but there are signs that some industries, including construction, are finding it more difficult to find employees. Outplacement firm Challenger Gray and Christmas says fewer people were laid off in June. Announced job cuts were down 53% in the month to under 46,000, the lowest monthly total since December of 2025. Ginny Coselda, Fox News.
21: We'll get the government's June report on hiring and the unemployment rate tomorrow ahead of the long 4th of July holiday weekend. At soccer's World Cup, France and Norway and Mexico all won to advance to the round of 16. There are three more matches today. England and Congo, Belgium and Senegal, and then the big one tonight.
5: The United States is set to face Bosnia and Herzegovina tonight in the round of 32. But the U.S., of course, has home field advantage, as this game will be played in Santa Clara. The team also expects to get back a fully healthy Christian Pulisic, as he had been dealing with a calf injury.
24: I think it's going to be a good battle. We have to put on a really good performance if we want to win.
5: Kickoff is scheduled for 8 p.m. Eastern on Fox.
21: That's Tony Genualdo. I'm Dave Anthony, and this is Fox News.
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27: 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This is just Joe and his trusty microphone, made in the USA. This is the regular Joe Show.
0: Oh, suck it.
6: 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That's the way to be a part of the show each and every Monday through Friday. And certainly we'd love to hear from you today. Now, all week long, I've been asking the questions. What does patriotism mean to you? What does it mean to be an American? And then, of course, what are you doing to celebrate the big 250th birthday? That'll take place this Saturday, just 3 days away. I added another question. It's more rhetorical, but you could certainly weigh in on it. I would not be offended if, in fact, you did, which is I started the show by asking a very simple question. And I understand all the talking heads and the clickbait that's out there. There's no question we were betrayed by John Roberts. The Constitution and the American people were betrayed by John Roberts. And as one person called her, I saw online, Amy Judas Barrett. They referred to them as Amy Judas Barrett and Caiaphas Roberts was the term, which I thought was not only very clever, but made me laugh. There's no question about it. But also, this is not the end, right? Don't be a panickin'. Every time there's a setback, we can't curl up into the fetal position. We've got to take it in stride. And again, it's like in a football game, right? If you come out thinking you have the advantage, the other team comes out and they walk all over you, suddenly you're down by two, maybe three touchdowns. You don't go in and say, okay, we're done. It's all over. It was good while it lasted. I'm just going to coast to the end of the fourth quarter. No, you change your plans. You address the inadequacies. You try to do better. And that's what we must do now. The president's look to our president. Does he look phased to you? He's taking it right in stride. As a matter of fact, he posted the article. I'd already printed it before he had posted it because I saw it on justthenews.com, the other ways they will work to end birthright citizenship. I know there's challenges to that. There's challenges to everything we do. And this is why I ask the question, do you want to preserve the republic? Do you want to stay a citizen of the republic? Do you want to have it for your children and your grandchildren? If the answer is yes, then we have to get up off the couch. We can't just be the Eeyores. The droopies, right? The negative Nellies that just sit there and say it's all so bad. No, we got to be a force for change. In the last hour, we heard Vice President J.D. Vance in directly tie the success of capitalism in the United States in free market economics to the dignity of the human person. That without, if that's not the center of any economic effort, then we lose. And by the way, he's absolutely right. It has been the lack of that centering on the dignity of the human person that has allowed capitalism to be perverted, allowed abuses, not just by, you always hear, oh, the big corporations, they're making money and it hurts me so bad. There's far worse abuses. It is that poison of greed and selfishness that are responsible for 65 million dead babies in our country. The inconvenience of it all. So he's absolutely correct. And he ultimately states in this interview with Michael Knowles, I think correctly, that, and I'm summarizing it, that if we want to see a thriving economy, a thriving country, we have to repair our relationship with the one true God and put him at the center of our lives to bring that back into the public square, something that was the everyday part of life in the founding of our country. Not because it was just a different time. That was the old days. Well, guess what? There's a reason why we saw the human flourishing we did. Yes, it was our freedom. Yes, it was our liberty. Yes, it was our never-die attitude. But what was fueling all of that? Unalienable rights given to us by the Creator God. It's right there in the Declaration. It's there for a reason. So the Vice President's absolutely correct that if we want to see that kind of flourishing, if we want to make sure that we won't fail, and this country and this republic won't fail, the first part of it all is being willing to openly embrace our Christian roots, our Christian ethics and founding that are imbued in our very laws. Not as something we just tolerate, not as something that's kind of over there for those people. And let's also be clear, I want to be very explicit when I say this. It's embracing our Christian ethics, not our Islamic ethics. We were not founded on, nor will you find any stench of Islam in the founding of this country. Sharia law, whatever other nonsense they want to put out there. If we're going to be honest, we have to be honest. These values come right out of the Bible, the Judeo-Christian Bible, right? The Old Testament, the fulfillment of it in the New Testament. That's what we're talking about. It's not a, oh, everybody gets to bring whatever they want. No, that's not what it was. And that's not what it was intended to be. That doesn't mean you can't practice whatever witchcraft or whatever other thing you want to do. You can do what you want in your own stead. Nobody's saying any different. But let's not be intellectually dishonest on what the founding of this country was and what those values were and where they came from. Our founding fathers did not shy away from it. Read the papers. Read their letters. Read all of the we have so much documentation. And I know that, oh, but Joe, you know, not all of them were Christians. Some of them were deists. First of all, you can call them whatever you want. They recognize the importance, even the so-called deists that they refer to, completely, totally understood and embraced the need for public morality based upon Christian ethics. You'd be hard-pressed to argue any differently. I mean, I know they try, the ACLU and all these people, the godless ones, they can do whatever they want, but the reality is what it is. As we sit 3 days away from the 4th of July, the celebration of our 250th birthday, which, by the way, what was the action? The signing of the Declaration of Independence. This document that suddenly liberals are like, ah, that doesn't really matter. That's not the Constitution. Really? Because it's called the Declaration. It's not called the Constitution. You just, what? Now, many, including Clarence Thomas, view, and I think rightly so, the Declaration as the preamble to our Constitution. There's a reason you have this Declaration, and then the Constitution is what they looked at this document, and they built upon it to create a Constitution. So again, to try to pretend one has nothing to do with the other is just intellectually dishonest. And I'd say it's silly. It's kind of more irritating than silly. I mean, it just because it's, and we don't have time for it. We pay attention to what's being done, what's being said, because you have to. You can't put your head in the sand. That doesn't affect really good change. But it shouldn't rule our world either. We shouldn't, every time the rain falls, we can't think that the sky is going to fall with it. Instead, what is the American spirit? Well, I've got to be able to do something, whether it's some work event or whatever it might be outside, and there's rain falling. We create something. You know what I mean? Think of it. That's the pioneering spirit. Most of our innovations were born of a necessity to make life more doable, more easy. Not in the modern sense where you just sit around and the government does everything for you. But, you know, maybe we don't have to churn butter. You know, maybe taking our clothes down to the river and cleaning them with rocks, maybe we can come up with something a little better than that. Maybe we don't have to be in the elements at all times. Maybe we can do things in the elements that we couldn't now because we create a methodology or a product that allows it. So why should this be any different? And if you go back and look at all these things, you know, expanding west. None of this was easy. Can anyone tell me where the easy button was? And I'm not even just talking about daily life. Daily life definitely was not easy. I mean, it looks good in the movies, right? The cowboy gets off his horse after riding for a day, and he's got a rock for his pillow and his cowboy hat tipped over the front, the top of his face as he's lying there next to the fire. Well, that's great on a soundstage. But in the real world, where there's snakes and there's any other number of animals and vermin that might be there, the rain may come in the middle of the night and you got nowhere to go. And by the way, a rock doesn't really make a great pillow. It just looks, you know, it looks very, very picturesque for the film. You know, no chiropractor when you get a kink in your neck because you're sleeping hard on the dirt that night. I'm not even talking about that. I mean, that's hard enough, right? But just the idea of, like, you're going to go out somewhere, right? Think about now. Oh, I'm thinking of building. Oh, will we be on city water, or we have to go with a well? You know, these conversations didn't happen. I'm going to build something out in the middle of nowhere by myself. Maybe my wife is with me. Maybe we have a kid or two that can help. But I'm, you know, this is my land. I'm building on it. Where's water? I don't know. I've got to find some. It's a very different world. But why should it be different now that the chips are down, the difficulties are there, the challenges loom large, and there are those that don't want to see us succeed? That's been the story for 250 years. And it will continue to be our story. The question is, will we meet the moment or will we run? That's why I asked the question, do you want a republic? Now, I want a republic, and I'm not going to run. This means that I saw comments on Facebook and other social media, and you expect the Congress to say they can't. I know. We have had, by and large, an ineffective Congress. Now, why am I saying that? Because if I were to say we have a do-nothing Congress, I wouldn't be a team player. So, of course, I'm not going to say that we have, by and large, a do-nothing Congress. Because, again, to say that would be to not say things in a way that makes everyone feel better. So I will just say that we had an ineffective Congress on certain important bills. Do you have the difference? You may want to write it down so when you talk to somebody, we're not saying do-nothing Congress. We're not saying do-nothing Senate. We're not saying that John Thune is completely inert. These are not the things we're saying. We're just saying that they've been less than effective, and we'd like to see some improvement. It's matrix management at its best. We are going to encourage. But we have to put that pressure on them. And look, we get the president saying the same thing. It's not like we're flying solo here. We have some pretty big hitters with large bats that are swinging with us, that are in the boat rowing in the same direction we are. The question is, are we just going to say it can't be done, or are we going to do everything in our power to make sure it gets done? And to not give up, not quit the first time we get pushback, or the first time it doesn't meet the moment and they fail to pass the bill that we want. Again, as for me, I want to keep fighting. I want a republic, not just for the next 250 years, for the next 2,500 years, till the Lord himself comes back to lay claim to each and every one of us. That's what I'm fighting for.
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Well, hello there and welcome. Joe Giganti. Let this one, this is, I think, maybe one of my all-time favorite bumpers. This is Gary Hoey, isn't it? I believe this is the version of it. He is just such a phenomenal guitarist. You don't need singers. Like, he plays that axe in a way that you're in the song. Sorry, I'm on a day like we're having here by Studio 76, the song's all the more fitting. Welcome back, Joe Giganti, Regular Joe, 888-737-1737 is the number, 888-737-1737. If you

0: And what is, you know, what is it, what does patriotism mean to you? What is it to, what does it mean to be an American? Now, J.D. Vance been making the rounds. His new book is out, Communion. So he's been doing a lot of shows. He was on Michael Knowles. We covered that last hour. He was also with Laura Ingraham last night, covering a host of topics, including this inability of the Senate to pass the Save America Act.
1: Problem that they have, with all due respect, is that they're worshiping dying institutional norms when the Democrats are in fact bragging that as soon as they get control, they're going to throw that stuff aside and make it so much harder for Republicans to even win elections. So what some of these Republicans are saying is they don't want to give up on the norm of the filibuster, this sacred Senate institutional norm that a few senators are obsessed with, including, of course, Mitch McConnell. The problem, Laura, is that Democrats themselves are saying the minute that they get power, the filibuster is going out the door. So unilaterally submitting and surrendering as Republicans when Democrats are openly bragging that they're going to get rid of the filibuster, it's just handing your enemy a weapon that they're going to use to strike you down.
0: First of all, he's absolutely correct. And anybody in Congress, House or Senate, staffer or elected official, anyone that does not know and thoroughly believe that the Democrats will run roughshod over the filibuster and everything else that gets in their way when they take office probably shouldn't be in office, probably shouldn't be in that position. If you're a Republican and you're still not sure, then you're not worth the money we're spending on you right now. You really are not. Your salary is a waste of taxpayer dollars. Now, I do disagree ever so slightly with the vice president. I'm sure there's a certain percentage, I'd say about 1.5 to 2% out of 100%, that is this love of the filibuster and the decorum and all the ways they do things. And that isn't, generally speaking, that is important to them and can guide their path. But like we talked about last segment where the president, or excuse me, where I said we're not going to say anything about, you know, the do-nothing Senate or anything like that, because, of course, that would not be the right way to phrase it. Instead, we just say they're challenged to pass things. Well, I think that's what the vice president's doing here. He could certainly say that there's far too many United States senators with R's after their name that are suffering from a severe degree of Trump derangement syndrome, coupled with the fact that they have a severe case of cranial rectal insertion. Therefore, they won't do the job they were hired to do. Now, he could say that, but being that he's the vice president, and he's, of course, trying to promote unity. He's saying, well, look, they're hung up on this piece of it. Now, I know I haven't talked to him, but I can guarantee you that J.D. Vance knows just as much as you and I know that probably the first 98% of why these senators are refusing to pass a bill that has 80% across the board support in the country isn't because of the decorum, isn't because of the love of the filibuster, but is their unsatiated hate for Donald Trump. And that's a real problem. And that's, again, where we have to insert ourselves to bring the pressure to get this job done.
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3: I'm Elizabeth McDonald, and this is the Fox Business Report.
4: Stocks opened lower to start July. Fed Chair Kevin Warsh spoke today at a European Central Bank symposium. He failed to discuss whether the Fed could raise rates at its meeting this month. Warsh says when we get into that room and shut the door, we're going to have a good debate. I don't have much more for you. Kroger, the second largest grocer in the U.S. after Walmart, is buying Cincinnati-based Giant Eagle, which has supermarkets in Pennsylvania, Ohio, West Virginia, Maryland, and Indiana. Kroger shares opened down more than 0.5%. Cheerios parent company General Mills reported a better-than-expected quarter. The stock opened up nearly 9%. Nike shares opened lower. Investors were hoping for a faster turnaround, though it is seeing business pick up because of the World Cup. That's your Fox Business Report. I'm Jenny Coselda. Invested in you.
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0: 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Now, Sally wrote in that it was, I double-checked, it was Gary Hoey that was playing the guitar version of California Dreamin' that we used as a bump. She mentioned Joe Satriani. He is also, by the way, a phenomenal. I think we've got, don't we have a couple of his songs in the rotation? I think we do. But thank you for the reference. There's a song. I'm almost positive. He's done a couple that are very, very well known. But he again is some of these guitarists and musicians in general. This is why if I miss anything from my days of music radio. Was being at a lot of concerts. I mean, I still attend concerts, but I've always been fascinated when you can be backstage talking to a bunch of regular people, right? I mean, they're just everyday human beings like you and I. They have certain gifts that some of us don't have, but nonetheless, they're, you know, they bleed red like everybody else. But to then watch these guys or gals, whatever it might be, that you're talking to and you're watching interact with people. There's like some kind of magic that happens when they go out on that stage, particularly, as you know, I did work for years with the Beach Boys, and my favorite band, the Harmonies. That's always been one of the things that struck me is, you know, you're backstage talking to these guys, and they talk just like you and I. They have voices just like you and I, but they go out on that stage, and they just have this amazing ability to bring their voices together and create a harmonic sound that is just amazing, and having watch them do it for decades. That's the other part of it. Just the raw staying power. I mean, my first time I ever worked with them, I saw them before this, was their 30th anniversary tour. And I remember thinking at the time, oh, I'm really lucky that I got to do this because, you know, 30 years, how many more years could they have? Well, they're on year 64 right now, and they're still touring. I mean, that's the amazing part. Al Jardine, by the way, still has a great voice. Which is, and he's going to be turning 84, I think, in a week. But he still puts on like a 2.5 hour concert and does just a phenomenal job. But so I did the 30th, ended up working with them on and off between the 30th and the 40th. And on the 40th, I got to be the voice of their tour for their ads. And then on their 50th anniversary, which at that point, I'm like, this is just amazing. They put out a new album. It was their highest charting album. Highest charted debut in their history. And then the coolest thing to me was I took all my kids to this big concert venue in Milwaukee called Summerfest. They were headlining. And I just thought about as I'm standing there, you know, 20 years prior when I first met them, I was nowhere near being married, didn't know my wife. And here I am 20 years later with this new album that the kids love, with them at this concert, with this group that I've always enjoyed and got to work with. It was just kind of a uniquely Americana thing. But anyway, I just to speak to that, when you have people like Joe Satriani and Gary Hoey, these guitarists, that just I always love watching them work because they're just amazing talents that they can sit there. When you can make a guitar function like this, like a singer. That's just, again, the other one is, oh goodness, what, why am I blanking? He was with the Doobie Brothers. He was also in Steely Dan. I'm totally blanking on his name right now. But he, by the way, was the one that he ended up doing a lot of work for Republicans because he was when he wasn't a guitarist, he was literally a rocket scientist working on Skunk Baxter. I knew it would come to me. Skunk Baxter, he worked on the initial SDI efforts, the Strategic Defense Initiative, known as Star Wars, that Ronald Reagan came up with. Skunk Baxter was one of the he's literally a rocket scientist when he's not playing in rock bands. But I saw him one time in person at all things of the Republican Club in D.C., and I mean, it was extremely loud, but again, just a phenomenal talent. So, sorry, just reminiscing on the beauty of music. It soothes the savage breast. Maybe you should listen to more music, Charlie, because he's over there tapping his watch going, come on, So here we go. So back to our vice president. He talked about a lot of different things. I mean, the book itself, Communion, is about his conversion to the Catholic faith. Again, just because the left is who they are, they're obsessing on the cover of the book like that changes anything in any way, shape, or it's just silliness. He didn't pick the picture. Who cares what the picture? I mean, really, this is what you get out of this book. Either way, he addressed one of the big questions that does exist. As a practicing Catholic in the Vice President of the United States, the policies of the United States, at least prima facie, seem to disagree with the teachings of the Church. The fact is, they don't. If you actually read what the Church teaches on sovereignty and on immigration, legal and illegal immigration, if you look at the laws and the rules of the Vatican itself, the Vatican's immigration rules are far stricter than anything we have here in the United States. But that being said, the vice president tackled that, I thought, with great integrity.
1: I tell the Catholic leadership I talk to who disagree with our immigration policies, you know, I'm not hostile about it. I invite them to have the conversation, but I also encourage them to remember that mass migration has victims. And you can't just view things from the perspective of the illegal immigrant. You've also got to view things from the perspective of the native-born people who have their lives upended by mass migration. I think that argument will ultimately win the day, but I'm not afraid of the conversation. I think it's a good thing, and it's a good role for the Church to play.
0: And they do play a role. And the Church is, of course, going to approach it different than the sovereign government of that whatever country it might be. But objectively speaking, there really is nothing in the official immigration policy of the United States of America that conflicts with the teachings of the Catholic Church. You can support this government's teachings, their policies, and still be a practicing Catholic in communion with the Church. Now, you have that on one side where it's like, well, we disagree, and I'm glad to have this disagreement. By the way, Tom Holman, who's also a Catholic, has offered on numerous occasions to meet with the Pope himself to go through all these things. So again, there's that openness to it, that willingness to at least, in a Socratic method, argue through it to try to come to an understanding. And then there's people like Representative Pramila Jayapal, who the chair of the progressive wing of the Democrat Party, 7th District of Washington, who suddenly now looks like a moderate compared to something. She's not. I'm not saying she is. But when you look at some of these lunatics that are winning office, well, she's trying to be relevant. She's trying to find a way to say, look, I'm pretty Marxist too. Look at me. Well, she was speaking at the House Judiciary Committee's hearing, Sanctuary Policies, Victims' Perspectives. So here's a hearing about sanctuary city policies meant to present the victim's perspective. You would think you'd want to be respectful of that, right? You're going to have victims or victim families because many of these victims themselves are dead as a result. So where's her mindset coming into this committee hearing? Where is she standing? She's just, you know what? She was going to get her nails done, and she's not happy about this interruption.
2: Unfortunately, this hearing is, it's the fourth time in this committee that we've had a hearing on sanctuary cities. The fourth time. And there's many other things that we could be doing other than this.
0: Well, you know, there are more things we could be doing than trying to bring comfort and resolution and solutions to American citizens and their families who have been abused or killed by illegal aliens. You know, there are things like, you know, protecting Chinese tourist babies and making sure they get their fair share of the American wealth. Like making sure we can create a national security nightmare by literally breeding for our enemies and giving them the right to vote in our elections. Yeah, I mean, why would we want to talk about this? Well, she wasn't the only one being testy. You remember the rascally Raskin, Jamie Raskin, from the state of Maryland. He's also part of the Judiciary Committee. And there were some fireworks between him and Representative Mike Lawler, Republican. Raskin, of course, is a lunatic lefty. Lawler, Republican from the 17th District of New York. He's just trying to introduce one of his guests, who's the mother of a victim. Her daughter murdered in cold blood. Well, the intro kind of got a little off kilter and interrupted.
3: He should have been deported right then and there.
4: Point of order, this is not an introduction.
3: By our federal laws.
4: Point of order, this is not an introduction, it's a speech.
3: You should be ashamed of yourselves.
2: Mr. Chairman,
4: yes, we're ruling on the point of order.
2: Mr. Chairman,
3: precisely because you have failed to do your job.
4: Yes,
3: Mr. You wonder why we had four hearings? It's because you don't understand the consequence of sanctuary policy.
2: Mr. Chairman, unfortunately, we won't give our approval for people to introduce their constituents if people don't stick to the rules. So I appreciate the chairman's insistence that we stick to the rules and that you have the opportunity to introduce your constituent.
3: Right, and introducing my constituent.
2: So thank you very much, Mr. Lawler and Mr. Chairman.
3: Sharing the details of her death. You may not want to hear the details. It may be an inconvenience to you, but these details matter.
0: I believe there's Jayapal there that's interrupting. Now, they're talking about Sheridan Gorman, the college girl murdered by an illegal alien for just being out on the waterfront. She's doing absolutely nothing wrong. Now, notice the visceral reaction when he's introducing Sheridan's mother, Jessica Gorman. And as part of the introduction, saying, hey, you know, this is what they went through. That doesn't really feel like he's doing something crazy. But they immediately jump on it because they want none of that. They don't want that in the official record. They certainly don't want it in a hearing that's being aired on television. They weren't done trying to interrupt Mike Lawler.
3: When you send your kid to college, you should be worried about making sure they go to class or hopefully that they have a nice roommate. Or how to help them get a summer internship. Not worried that illegal immigrants are shooting them while they're out with their friends looking at the northern lights. It is shameful that we are here. Not because this is the fourth hearing, but because we need to have four hearings to make people understand the real life consequences of the disastrous sanctuary city policies.
0: 100% right there. That's the key. And that was too much for Jamie Raskin.
3: So while some of my colleagues may not want to hear the truth, the same outrage you feel about Renee Good and Alex Pretty,
2: Mr.
3: you
2: Chairman,
3: should feel about Sheridan Gorman and Lakin Riley and every angel family in this country.
5: I do feel that outrage.
3: You do not. Because if you did, you would
5: feel,
3: not support
5: sanctuary. Do you feel the outrage about Alex Pretty and Renee Good?
3: You should be ashamed of yourself.
5: You don't belong in this committee. You should get the hell
3: out
5: of here.
3: Race.
5: You don't understand the rules of the committee. You don't understand the Constitution.
3: You're full of disgrace supporting sanctuary policy.
5: Say one word.
3: I wrote a whole New York Times op-ed about it. You should be absolutely ashamed of yourself for not opposing sanctuary policies that resulted in their daughter's death.
0: And of course, they don't want to answer any of that. And I love the fact, by the way, he's, well, you don't say anything about Renee Gooden, Alex Pretty. He goes, I wrote an article about it. He goes, well, then fine, but you should follow the rules. Because the fact is, what they don't want to hear is the truth. They'll tell all about Alex Pretty, Renee Good, who are two people that could be alive today if not for their poor decision-making. If not for them putting themselves in harm's way, interrupting with lawful efforts to maintain the peace. And if not for them being egged on by Fry, Walz, and all the rest of the left-wing lunatics that told them they had every right to interrupt law enforcement doing their job when they didn't. Now, conversely, all that Sheridan Gorman was doing was watching the Northern Lights. And she was taken out, not by law enforcement, but by an illegal alien. And they have nothing to say about it. How many times have we heard the president, and not just the president, but the parents themselves, talk about when their child was lost during the Biden regime? That Biden never called, no one called from the regime. But President Trump did, because he actually cares about it. They don't want the honesty of what they do shown.
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11: Joseph Bulova was a clockmaker, specializing in handcrafted wall clocks. They were often found in hotel lobbies or in bank offices. Joseph Bulova turned his attention towards watches, and soon he was the manufacturer of the finest timepieces in the world. Some of his watches didn't need to be rewound. The movement of your wrist was enough to keep them ticking. And in the age of television, network programs had exact start times, telling local TV stations when to join the broadcast. Bulova had become the official timekeeper of network television. Broadcasts would begin with a picture of a Bulova watch, and the network announcer would say, "It's 8 o'clock. America runs on Bulova time." It was the first TV commercial on this day, July 1st, 1950. And on this day, consider the importance of being on time. I'm Chris Connolly.
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0: Welcome back. Joe Gigan, do you look at the Joe? Sharing from yesterday's House Judiciary Committee hearing, sanctuary policies, victims' perspectives. So, Mike Lawler's just trying to introduce his constituent, Jessica Gorman, mother of Sheridan Gorman, and that was more than the Democrats could stomach. Well, Jessica finally got to speak. Of course, they can't interrupt her, and she had plenty to say.
2: Why did protecting our American citizens stop being your first priority? I want an explanation. I need one. And I deserve one. This is the fourth time you've had angel families. Thanks for telling me you don't care. This cannot be buried under your slogans, your statistics, or excuses. And this just can't stand. That little girl on the buddy bench, that innocent college freshman with a heart full of compassion and a head full of dreams that was gunned down by an illegal immigrant, I want you to imagine that was your daughter, not mine. What if she was yours? Would you even hesitate for 1 second to act, to make changes?
0: Probably, because I'll tell you something. Despite her pleas, her beautifully stated pleas, her heartfelt pleas, look at Jayapal and Raskin's face, if they're even paying attention, unmoved, unfazed. Because to them, Sheridan Gorman are acceptable losses towards the goal of what they're trying to bring. Now, the answer to her question, by the way, didn't come from any of the Democrats, but Tom Holman did take a shot at it on the Will Cain show. He heard what she had to say, and he responded.
14: I've met hundreds of angel moms and dads, and I remember every one of those stories, tragic stories. Their children should be alive today. My worst nightmare is to bury a child, bury my children. And look, the bottom line is, here's the answer. They won't tell you, they won't give this answer, but here's the truth. Because open borders, illegal immigration, is about their future political power. Because they think when the Democratic administration gets back in power, they're going to award amnesty to millions of people. Who do they think is going to be future Democratic voters? And remember, during the Biden administration, we had record amount of illegal immigration on the border. They also overturned the Trump census rule, where illegal aliens, millions of them, in sanctuary cities will be counted in the next census, which equals what? More seats in House for the Dems.
0: And what he said in the end of it was spot on, which is, they sold safety and security for their political power. Why? Because they're willing to. And that's where I said, acceptable losses. Unfortunately, to the Democrats, Sheridan Gorman is just collateral damage. And let's be clear, Alex Priddy and Renee Good, they're not concerned about them. They're just political props.
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21: He's on his way to celebrate another president. I'm Dave Anthony, Fox News. And to get to the new Teddy Roosevelt Library in North Dakota, President Trump's taking his first flight on the new Air Force One, which was a gift from Qatar.
22: Frankly, we couldn't build a plane like this because we wouldn't be willing to spend the kind of money necessary. They spent top dollar. So the head of Boeing said, this is considered the best 747 they've ever built.
21: Before leaving, reporters also asked the president about a new financial filing showing he made a lot of money last year, but he says he isn't involved in investments.
22: I think it's called the blind account, but they take it. And I never speak to any of the people that run the money.
23: The president has vowed to make the U.S. the crypto capital of the world. The Trump family businesses have also endorsed crypto through investing, and it paid off. A filing with the U.S. Office of Government Ethics found President Trump reported more than $1 billion in crypto-related income for 2025.
21: Fox's Jeanine Casola. The president also talked this morning before taking off about Iran as negotiations continue through mediators today in Qatar.
22: I call it the denuclearization. And it's all taking place. It's all going well.
24: But if that changes, the Secretary of War, Pete Hegseth, and the Chairman of the Joint Chiefs, Dan Raisin Kane, have given the president different options. According to the Wall Street Journal, the conversations have centered on whether the U.S. should abandon negotiations and resume full-scale attacks on Iran, the official said, a move some of them describe as finishing the job.
21: Fox's Peter Ducey at the White House in Washington, where it's going to be really hot the next few days. Fox weather meteorologist Michael Estimates in D.C.
25: When you factor in the humidity, it'll feel closer to 105 degrees tomorrow, and then on Friday we're talking about extreme heat watches. Then listen to this, 112 is what it's expected to feel like on Friday.
21: That triple digit heat goes all the way up to Maine. Heat warnings across the Midwest too. 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
21: Another young socialist could take a seat in Congress.
27: From coast to coast, from every level of office, we are taking back our party and our country.
21: That's 29-year-old Maylot Quiroz after winning a Democratic primary in Colorado, beating a congresswoman who's been in the House longer than Quiroz has been alive. Diana DeGette. Quiroz expected to win in November in a heavily Democratic district, just like the two socialists who defeated Democratic congressmen last week in New York City. There's something new today for the 43 million Americans who have federal student loans.
28: The changes to the student loan system mean some will face higher monthly payments on their loans, while other borrowers will face new loan limits. The Biden-era repayment program called Saving on a Valuable Education, or SAVE, is ending, affecting about 7 million borrowers. There's a new cap on the amount of money grad students can borrow. And there will only be two repayment plans that new student loan borrowers can choose from, the tiered standard repayment plan or the repayment assistance plan, which some student loan advocates say could result in higher monthly payments. Tanya J. Powers, Fox News.
21: An NFL player is in mourning. His mom's dead and his brother's in jail.
29: Atlanta police say the mother of Baltimore Ravens defensive lineman and six-time Pro Bowler Calais Campbell was found dead Tuesday inside her townhouse in the city's Buckhead District after relatives requested a welfare check. The victim was identified as 71-year-old Nateel Campbell. Officers say a man had barricaded himself inside before they forced entry and took him into custody. Authorities have identified the suspect as the victim's son, 41-year-old C.R. Campbell, who now faces murder, aggravated assault, and weapons charges. Matt Murphy, Fox News.
21: On Wall Street, the Dow's up 90 points, but the Nasdaq's down 50. At soccer's World Cup, three more teams will advance in the round of 16. The U.S. hopes to be among them. They play Bosnia and Herzegovina tonight, 8 p.m. Eastern. I'm Dave Anthony. This is Fox News.
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7: Oh, so good.
0: 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Multiple questions asked today. I mean, you guys got it. You can handle it. Do you want to stay a republic? Do you want to maintain this republic? That's the question after yesterday's decisions, after we look at what's being done with the Democratic Socialists of America. We know where they want to go. This is not new. This is not the first attempt to take a thriving country or location and destroy it with Marxism. Again, this concept, right, these styles, these political philosophies that we refer to as socialism, communism, which are the children of Marxism, but that's the modern nomenclature. These concepts have been around long before that, for centuries. And the same is true every single time. They fail, which is to say they actually succeed. They succeed at what they're really designed to do. They fail from the perspective of those of us that know it's bad news, and it is very bad news, but also from those that buy into it, that fall for it, and they're like, well, I don't understand. They said it was going to be wonderful. Why isn't it wonderful? Well, because you fell for it. This is the reason why. Which is why we sit here constantly saying, you don't want to do this, you don't want to do this, you don't want to do this. I mean, look, there have been encyclicals written on it. Pope Pius XIII wrote one in 1878, I think, or something. I'm trying to remember the exact, I think it was 1878, where he made very clear that this was a non-start, that those true to the faith could not in any way, shape, or form support such things. So again, it's not that we don't know, that we haven't known. So the question now becomes, do we want to just accept defeat? Do we want to just relegate ourselves to a footnote in the history of this great nation and let the republic expire? Or are we willing to do what it takes, whether it's recruiting candidates, supporting candidates, knocking doors, turning out maximum numbers of people in primaries and in general elections, even if it means two or three times a year, every year, a small price to pay to live and maintain this republic? In the encyclical, by the way, it was. I'm not even going to try the Latin. I'm pretty good at Latin, but on this one, I'm not as good. So I'm not going to. But the Pope Leo the 13th, he warned that Marxism, well, socialism was his focus, that it would abolish private property and that the church upholds private property as a natural, God-given right. Isn't it amazing when you study the Declaration, which, remember, we would not have the Constitution we have if not for our Declaration. People that try to pretend you could have one without the other fundamentally have not studied the founding of this country and the kind of organic way these things developed. And as you dig into this, isn't it amazing how you find out that Christian ethics completely marry themselves wonderfully to those founding documents and concepts? That's not by accident. That's not by coincidence. Because, again, going back to who we are as a nation, that was our founding. That was the guidance of our founding. And what was of primary importance to our founding fathers? Property rights. The importance of property rights in the role that they play in our freedom. Because when you own your property, one of the things that keep government from becoming overwhelming to the people, right? Why do they want, for example, they talk about wanting a government that is sufficiently fearful of the people. Now, in Marxism and in all these aberrations, it's the mirror image. They want government that the people fear and not for the government to fear the people. We were given very strong tools in our Declaration and in our Constitution to make sure we could maintain that healthy fear, that the government should have a healthy fear of crossing the people that it exists to serve. And pieces like this do a great job of helping us to understand that. Now, this particular piece by the Pope, Pope Leo XIII, this is a while ago. A few days have passed since 1878. But he talks about that socialism will seek to transfer property to the community or the state, which he stated the church views as unjust and contrary to natural law. That's why I said, when we talked about J.D. Vance, and we were playing his statements on immigration. You have all the noise that's out there, right? No, he's a bad Catholic. Then there's the reality of actually reading the documents that govern the church and state its beliefs. And no, they're actually very, very close together. Further, he says socialism is a rejection of the family. That the sanctity of the family is threatened by socialism when the state becomes the primary authority over education and the rearing of children. I just want to keep reminding you, this was written in 1878. That's pretty amazing when you start to think about it. That's a beautiful thing when you realize that, because we've known for the longest time. We know the reality. We know the truth. We have to be willing to defend it. And of course, he points out that the end goal within socialism, which is again Marxism, is to make the state God, to bring atheism. Because if the state is your God, and if the state is the one raising the children, rearing the children, and if the state is the one that provides for all things, well, then you are fully dependent on the state. You don't want to cross the person that punches the card, right? Conversely, in the Christian ethic, in the Christian belief, God is all of these things. God is just that, your real, true, one true God. And above all else, you trust him. You put your faith in him. And then when you have that independence of thought, you can look at these things and say, yeah, I'm not doing that. I'm not going there. I'm not willing to roll over for that. That's not who and what I'll be. And this is why, going back 60 years ago, they took prayer out of school. because they have systematically been trying to deconstruct this republic. Now they're putting it into full gear. Now we can run around like our hair's in fire and be like, oh, it's terrible. What do we do? Well, we can sit down and actually come up with a plan. Make sure we understand these things, that we take time to read these documents, share them with our family, share them with our friends, share them with people that are like-minded, share them with people that we think aren't like-minded, that think they have all the answers. I can't tell you the number of times I've heard people say, well, the Christian church, I mean, that's socialism. Look, you all give money, and they live off the money you give. Again, fundamentally, they don't understand something about socialism. The church doesn't compel us to give a penny. We are implored to give money, not so people can live large, but because we view it as part of our love of God that we tithe. But the tithe is voluntary. The tithe is never voluntary in socialism. Absolutely, 100% never voluntary. And it just betrays people's ignorance. Well, I mean, it doesn't work for the church. The reason it works there, and let's be clear, the church doesn't even exist now as it did 2,000 years ago in terms of how they live daily life. Yes, we still tithe to support the church, as we should if we consider ourselves, you know, if we understand what our role is, but it's all voluntary. They can suggest, they can implore, but it's all voluntary. And no church ever shuts the door on somebody. You go to Sunday Mass, they're not sitting there with a little check sheet, and they're like, oh yeah, you didn't give last week. You can't be here. Now, conversely, in socialism and Marxism, if they find out you're not giving 100%, oh, they'll let you go somewhere. Yeah, the gulag. That's where they'll let you go. That's what you get. So anyone that makes that comparison, you can laugh at them and just say, clearly you're not intelligent enough to have this conversation. But if you'd like to learn something, I'll teach you something. So it took 30 seconds. But they fundamentally don't even know. They're like, wow, it's the same thing. Everything is not the same. So the question is, do you want to have a republic, and therefore, will you commit to keeping the republic? Of course, what are you doing to celebrate the 4th of July? And of course, what does it mean to be patriotic? What does it mean to you to be an American? So we've got good news here I want to quickly touch on. This, again, I do think it's very good news. Congressman Brandon Gill, by the way, I hope and pray that it's all real. I hope and pray the person we're seeing, the steps he's taking, are not a bunch of political machinations to become popular only to get into a bigger position into somewhere else so that he can then turn into the next Mitch McConnell or John Cornyn. I pray that is not the case. It doesn't seem to be, but I'm just putting it out there. Again, trust but verify. But he's certainly making a name for himself. That was Reagan, by the way, trust but verify, in case you don't remember. Which is, he has introduced legislation to end the use of American taxpayer dollars to back mortgages for illegal aliens and non-permanent residents. Now, I know what you're thinking. That could never happen. Yes, it can. It's happening right now. You know what else can never happen? Illegals voting in elections. You know what else can never happen? Let's go down the line. Illegals that murder people, but they don't get sent home. They don't go to jail. I mean, tell me all the things that can't happen. They're already happening. The bill will prioritize citizens for federal housing programs designed to help Americans achieve home ownership. He announced this on X, stating, I just introduced a bill to restrict taxpayer-backed mortgages to U.S. citizens only, which, I mean, this is not against Brandon Gill, but shouldn't that have always already been the case? Really? Why are we subsidizing the world? The sole purpose, he said, of our housing programs is to help Americans build wealth and achieve the American dream. Illegal immigration is making that impossible. Comes shortly after the Department of Housing and Urban Development, known as HUD, under the Trump administration, has taken steps to tighten eligibility. He noted that under previous policies, Brandon Gill it is, that about 6% of all FHA-insured mortgages went to non-citizens, including those without permanent legal status. He heard that an administrative fix alone is not enough because it could be undone on day one of the next Democrat president, which is why this bill codifies the restrictions into law, which is what he's 1,000% correct, and this is good work. Now we have a lot of talkers. We have a lot of excuse makers in our Congress. Brandon Gill is neither of those things. The question is, will the rest of the House caucus jump on board and get this thing through. Will the Senate do their job and then hand it to the president to sign it into law? I hope and pray the answer is yes.
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1: Well, hi, Joe Gigante here, Regular Joe, 888-737-1737 is the number to call or text. Emails to joe@regjoeshow.com. Want to quickly go to the phones. John's on the line from Green Bay. John, appreciate you holding through the break there. How are you on this happy hump day?
12: Well, thank you very much, Joe. It was a short wait this time. Maybe everybody else is asleep out there. I'm not sure, but... I'm thinking of President Trump, who's the deal maker, right?
1: Mm-hmm.
12: That's where he came from. He and President, Vice President Vance are doing a great job, but they're awful busy with foreign affairs and everything else. Is there any way we can help the president and the vice president get Congress on board for a change?
1: Oh, absolutely. I mean, absolutely. I'm sorry, go ahead, though, but continue.
12: Historically, once a president is elected, the Congress, or at least his party, goes a hog wild passing everything in sight. But, of course, everybody says they hate Trump right now, but isn't there a way we can help him out on this one? I'm sure he's going to get around to it again when he's not as busy.

0: whatever will put money in their pockets, Cornyn as well. So the challenge isn't to get them necessarily on our side. The challenge is to get them to vote the way they need to, the way they should, in service to their constituents. Now, that may seem like I'm just kind of nitpicking, but it does change the approach differently. And here's the thing. I think, first and foremost, maximum pressure, as I keep saying. This means every day, not mean, not rude, not using foul language, but every day contacting your senators and your congressmen's offices, saying, look, and then the leadership of the Senate and of the House, saying we want these, you know, whether it's the Save America Act, whether it's Brandon Gill's new bill protecting home mortgages from illegal aliens, whatever it might be, that this is what we expect of you. Now, for those that are trying to win re-election, which is every member of the House, you know, people that are not retiring or that didn't lose their primary, the added bonus we have, or for a senator that's up for re-election, is they want votes in November. So it's very clear. You know, you want our votes. This is how you get our votes. Now, when it comes to people like Cornyn and McConnell, these guys are already halfway out the door. In McConnell's case, maybe halfway, you know, in the grave, but whatever it might be, the other side of that pressure has to be that they will get nothing. You know, that their name will be mud if they don't do the right thing. And that not an idle threat, but just saying, look, you're not going to be, you know, the people that get radio shows or show up on talking head television with these paid gigs, and making clear that they will get zero support from the American people if they won't do it. And imploring them, first and foremost, that, you know, they don't have to do it because they like us. They don't have to do it because they think that Donald Trump is swell, but because it's the right thing to do. And don't they love to talk about their legacy. So you can appeal to their ego and their legacy. Don't you want your legacy to be that you are part of the United States Senate that saved our republic, that had the, that stood up in the moment and stood in the gap and gave us the Save America Act, that gave us mortgages that were no longer being subsidized to illegal aliens at the taxpayer expense? This is your lasting legacy. Otherwise, your lasting legacy is you're going to go down in history as the people that so hated Trump that you were willing to screw over the entirety of the American people. That's an ugly legacy. So, I mean, however one phrases, again, I would say be polite. You get more bees with honey than you do vinegar. But the key part is really, John, is to be unrelenting. If people call one time, one day, they might do something, they may not. They start getting 20, 30, 40, 100 calls a day, every day, asking for the same thing, they'll take note.
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3: 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It escalated very fast.
2: And the Civil War Monument outside the Calumet County Courthouse has a new home. The
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5: Susan Lee, and this is the Fox Business Report.
6: Stocks are mixed to start the third quarter. There are no clues about where interest rates are heading coming from Fed Chair Kevin Warsh. He's at a bank panel discussion today and refused to address interest rates, though he did say inflationary risks have cooled since the last Fed meeting. The latest ISM report on manufacturing says economic activity expanded last month, though at a slower pace. Payroll processing company ADP says job growth from private employers increased by 98,000 in June, slightly less than expected, but in the range of a healthy job market. And outplacement firm Challenger Gray & Christmas says job cuts were down 53% last month. And Nestle, owner of Nescafe and Nespresso coffees, says it's getting ready to expand into matcha products. That's your Fox Business Report. I'm Jenny Coselda, invested in you.
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0: 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Joe Giganti, regular Joe. 888-737-1737 is the number. 888-737-1737 is the number to call or text emails to Joe at regjoeshow.com. 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Now, I've been asking a bunch of questions. Some people have written in. I just wanted to share a couple of these quickly and then get back to the sound that we've got some great stuff from Stephen Miller and, for that matter, the vice president on the rise of these Marxists. But Mary in Texas, good morning. One thing I won't be doing on July 4th is spend time with my liberal Trump-hating family. Well, I'm sorry, Mary. I know that sucks. They're the ones whose retirement investment funds have skyrocketed during both Trump terms. I found the Full Share Freedom Fest 2026 Celebrate America's 250th online. I'll be stopping by the booth sponsored by the Republican Women's Club of Katy in Fort Bend, GOP. Katy, I didn't know there was a Fort Bend, Texas. I know there's a Fort Bend. Anyway, finally, I found some local like-minded neighbors. Well, again, you know, who is my family, right? The ones that that we spend it with and that we enjoy. So I wish you the best, and I'm sorry that didn't. Ben said, local parade, cookout, pool / lake time, watching the Patriot fireworks and toasting 250 years of freedom. That's the one thing missing in my planned celebration. We don't have a pool. My community does not have a pool, or my village does not have one. During COVID, we almost got one. Came so close. I kind of wish we did at this point. Now, the vice president, as I said, talking about what this rise of the democratic socialist means, aka Marxism, really communism, and that's what he said.
1: It is communism, Laura. This is not, you know, this is not raising taxes a little bit, however much we might disagree with that. This is abolishing the police. This is let criminals run amok in your cities. This is flood your country with low-wage third-world immigrants. And importantly, it's confiscating wealth, not because we want to make anybody's life better, but purely out of resentment, out of an attack on the people who have that wealth to begin with. It really is something we haven't seen in the United States of America in the history of our politics. And Laura, I think that it actually is a consequence of the fact that the Democrat Party has become run by the universities and by the professors. This is not working class union Democrats. This is not socially conservative people who just want a fair shake at life. This is fundamentally a view that the United States is an evil country that must be dismantled from the ground and then built back up.
0: He's 1,000% correct. By the way, one of the regular Joe truisms that I had long before J.D. Vance ever ran for any office was never let intellectuals be in charge. They serve a great purpose. There's a lot of wonderful intellectuals out there. He just said the same thing I did. They can't be running things. Now, as if he heard that he needed a prop, that J.D. Vance needed some kind of an example of what he's talking about, Senator Bernie Sanders, the great communist himself, put out a social media video because he's feeling pretty good right now. He's feeling pretty big. They did, by the way. They won in Denver, where they got their Democratic Socialist Milat Kiros, defeated the 30-year incumbent, Diana DeGette. I mean, she's stale, right? 30 years. She's a far leftist, but, you know, not left enough. She said that she's a critic of the establishment progressive Democrats. There's a scary thought. It's like, now that's not progressive enough. But be that as it may, she took the seat. I mean, it is in Denver, so, I mean, not exactly a bastion of conservatism. We'll see. But Bernie Sanders said, we've got to take it all and burn it down.
2: We must take on Trump, who is the most dangerous president in the history of the United States. He is working for his fellow oligarchs. He does not believe in the Constitution or the rule of law. He lies all the time. He has gotten us into a horrible war in Iran and on and on. But we also have to understand how Trump gets elected. And the answer is that millions of working class people looked at the alternative. They looked at the Democratic Party and said, what the hell are you doing? You guys had power. Did you create health care for all? Did you raise my wages? Did you build affordable housing that I need? Did you make the schools better? And the answer is no.
0: So there it is. You didn't do enough because he thinks we didn't have communist enough. We weren't Marxist enough. That's where the big failure is. Of course, that's not the case. And then when we talk about this big decision, which, it was a big decision that came down on birthright, not finished by all. And don't just take my word for it. Let's listen to some of the leftists, how they feel about it. They're not, I got to tell you, on my social media yesterday, the leftists were angry. This is supposed to be a big victory for them. Why are they so biting? Here's Harry Littman, supposedly a lawyer. He's on M. Snow's All In with Chris Hayes. He's casting Kavanaugh, even though Kavanaugh voted against it, whether with caveats or not. The bottom line is he voted to keep birthright citizenship in place with his final way of handling things, but it wasn't good enough because he wasn't true to what they want. And it also tells you they're a little worried that this is not fully solved and resolved as they want to pretend.
3: It is exactly as you say, a completely easy case where the 14th Amendment just says what it says, but instead of closing the door on it forever as it should have, with the Kavanaugh opinion, you now have four votes that Trump seized on to try to work his will in Congress and his coercive way to try to revisit this question, which, to just cite Sherilyn, who really, that was a beautiful presentation, it's so friggin' deeply un-American, among other things.
0: Wait. So if you're not in favor of birthright citizenship, if you don't think that communist Chinese women should be able to squat on American soil and give birth so that they can raise a bunch of communists that can literally take over our country from within. This was the USSR. We will not take the United States from without. We will take them from within. They're literally building it that way. And he calls that the American way. That you oppose that, you're un-American. But notice there wasn't a theity in what Kavanaugh did, so he's not good enough. Representative Pete Aguilar, Democrat from the 33rd District in California, he's even worse. He's like, this should have been 9-0. The fact that you're hearing this already, like, on the celebration day, you're hearing this from people. I'm telling you something. They know this is not a fait accompli.
4: Republicans are not serious about this issue. It's always been about politics, and we'll see how the president, you know, responds to this, but I'm sure he'll, you know, there'll be a couple hundred words that he'll put out. This was the right decision. The crazy part is that it was a unanimous decision. Mm-hmm. I think that's the most shocking for us. But look, the Supreme Court playing politics and being cheerleaders isn't unique these days.
0: So here's the deal. I mean, this isn't hard to understand, but this is how they communicate fear. This is how they say they're worried. Because he's right. It should have been a 9-0 decision to strike down birthright citizenship. That's the truth. Because, again, the amendment, you can't look at the amendment and not look at the intent from the authors of the amendment. Their intent was very clear. Their exclusions were very clear as well. Even what the language meant and how it was being used at the time. All of this, very straightforward. Stephen Miller weighed in on this, to this, is it really done? Have we lost everything? He was on last night with Jesse Waters. Jesse Waters basically sat back and said, take it away, Stephen.
5: This is absolutely a deep knife wound in the heart of the American Republic. Look, Jesse, I can step tomorrow onto the deck of a 747. It does not mean that I am the pilot of that plane and I'm qualified to fly it. Just physically being on U.S. soil does not make you a citizen or qualified to carry on or capable of executing the inheritance of this country. We have people from all over the world, from third world nations, nations that on their own would have never invented the wheel, let alone modern technology, let alone medicine, let alone air travel. And they can just come into the country, have a baby at a hospital, paid for by you and me, and then that baby's automatically a citizen. That baby can sit on a jury when he turns 18 and sit in judgment of you and sit in judgment of me and sit in judgment of our loved ones, can decide who our mayors are, our governors are, our presidents are. Citizenship means nothing if it is open to everyone.
0: Amen. That's all I can say. Amen. He wasn't done, though. He was just getting warmed up.
5: The idea that you can have a cruise ship filled with foreigners and they just dock at a port for an hour, and someone has a baby, Jesse. The baby's an American citizen. They can vote in every election for the rest of their lives. They can be living in a foreign country and cashing welfare checks from American citizens. Look, I know that some of the justices who worked on this, they think that they're so intelligent. There is no possible reading of the 14th Amendment that applies to foreigners with foreign loyalties, foreign citizenship, foreign obligations, foreign everything. And here's another point. Here's a pretty good clue your constitutional interpretation is wrong. If your ruling requires you to suicide your civilization, your reading of the Constitution is wrong.
0: I mean, where's he incorrect? Yeah, there's no call from the Founding Fathers or Constitution or anybody that has a half a brain that we should absolutely destroy our own society from within. And that's exactly what this decision advocates for. Stephen Miller again. He said, but don't worry, got to go on the high note here. This is not over. As a matter of fact, we're right on the edge of the end of birthright citizenship.
5: President Grant and the congressman in the 19th century did not want to create an automatic third world citizenship requirement for America. It's an abomination, but let's thank President Trump, because of President Trump's courage and leadership, we are now on the precipice. Yes, we were dealt a setback, but because of his courage alone, we're on the precipice as a nation of being in a position to end this travesty once and for all. And that's what we have to fight for, Jeff.
0: Amen. And the vice president, by the way, when he was with Laura Ingraham, he addressed the same question, and he said, look, birthright citizenship hanging by a thread.
1: Now, I know a lot of conservatives, Laura, certainly the people that I'm talking to, that you're talking to, are extremely disappointed in this. I do actually think there's a really big silver lining here, and that's the simple fact that a lot of legal experts expected this case to go the wrong direction by 7-2 or even 8-1. The fact that this case was a 5-4 decision effectively means that the concept of birthright citizenship, which is an absurdity to the 14th Amendment, that concept is hanging by a thread. And so what I take from that is, yes, we've got to fix the immigration system even more. We have to be even more aware of who's coming into our country to make sure that they're not benefiting from this atrocious Supreme Court ruling. But it also means that we have to keep fighting, Laura, because we actually have an opportunity to reverse this decision, just as we've reversed so many bad decisions throughout the generations.
0: And indeed we have. This is an important part of understanding this. We have reversed these. Now, about the Congress. That's where this goes next. That's the short step to how we do this. What is Mike Johnson saying? He's the Speaker. Now, on the House side, they've been far more active than the Senate side. And Mike Johnson seems like he's ready to fight.
6: Birthing tourism, they call it, you know, a trend where people would just come and you just come onto the soil and have your child, and then they're able to avail themselves of the welfare state and everything else. It's been abused. It's one of those things that was intended to serve a noble, important purpose and has been thwarted and overused and abused. And so I'm sure that we'll continue to look at that. I mean, I'm sure the conclusion from this opinion is going to be that you've got to have you've got to amend the Constitution to fix that. As we all know, it's a big challenge to amend the Constitution. It's only happened 27 times in our whole nation's history. And the reason is because you got to have two-thirds of both chambers of Congress and three-fourths of the states to ratify. It's usually at least a many years long process and very complicated. We'll see. I'm sure there's going to be lots of discussion about that. I will say I'm very disappointed in that outcome. I think it subjects the country to serious challenges going forward, and we'll have to deal with it as a Congress.
0: Well, there you go. I mean, this is important news. They're going to take up the mantle, at least in the House. Now, also, I said, look, you can tell they're a little afraid. They're worried. I'll give you one final example. When you're faced with a massive decision in the Supreme Court that goes your way, like birthright citizenship did for the left, then you can't come up with a way to celebrate. And all you can say is like what J.B. Pritzker said here on CNN's The Source. You got to think they're a little worried.
7: That the man is continually suffering from dementia. I don't think he really understands what he's saying. The truth is that, I mean, this is a man who's threatened to jail the mayor of Chicago, the governor of Illinois. He regularly threatens to go after people and indeed has used the Department of Justice to go after people. So, you know, I think he has these concepts in his head and he blurts them out without really thinking.
0: Now, you might have thought he was talking about Joe Biden. No, he's talking about Donald Trump. So they have all these victories. They have all this wind at their back. The best, by the way, he referred to himself in the third person, the governor of Illinois. He is the governor of Illinois. But the best they can come up with is clearly Donald Trump has dementia. Not
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13: 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So dig out those photos tonight. 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
0: Welcome back, Joe Giganti, regular Joe. Ladies and gentlemen, there's gifts that we get from the left. In this case, from Trigger, also known as Rigged Joe Show, one of our liberal trolls. So he listened to all that Stephen Miller said, and this is what he wrote. Stephen Miller's upset, and he's saying that these children who are born in the United States to parents from another country can be voting in our elections. Miller makes it sound like they can vote at 2 or 3 years old, or even 6, 8, or 12. I thought they had to be 18. Joe, you should clarify his statement. And then he finishes with Stephen Miller's whack job. The whole show we've been talking about the fact they're born here, taken back to places like China, where they're marinated for 18 years, and then come back and vote. That's the whole point. I think everyone knows that it's at age 18. It doesn't mean they do something special for illegal aliens, which they might. And I think you're kind of missing the forest for the tree there, Trigger. The fact is, it doesn't matter if they have to wait till they're 18. We don't want the children of illegal aliens that are raising them in countries that hate the United States of America to have the right to vote. That's the whole point. That's the big picture there. It's not even that big. It's kind of a focal point. But I appreciate you playing the game. As always, we reward you no points. I don't know. I mean, I honestly thought that was Bud Light Bill based on... It seemed like somebody that wasn't exactly playing with a full deck, but there you have it, ladies and gentlemen. How can we not prevail when that's the logic we're fighting against? It's very easy. It's very straightforward. The vice president said it. We need to orient ourselves to the true, the good, and the beautiful. To bring God back to the center, our Christian values to the foundation of this country. And when we do that, make that commitment each and every day to live life boldly. See you tomorrow, everybody.
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18: Celebrating with the troops. I'm Lisa Brady, Fox News. Vice President J.D. Vance at Naval Air Station Oceana in Virginia Beach.
22: You are what make America great, and you should be celebrating our 250th birthday better than anybody in the United States of America because you've earned it.
18: The Marine veteran telling service members from all six branches moments ago that the president and his cabinet are proud of them and saying the military has given the president leverage in negotiations with Iran. President Trump still sounding optimistic about a possible peace deal with Iran after recent crossfire in the Strait of Hormuz over drone attacks on commercial ships.
23: Amid reports that President Trump is still considering military options against Iran, he was asked about the state of negotiations and the memorandum of understanding.
24: Well, I think they've come a long way. We hit them very hard last week. I think they're fine. I think we're going to... It's the denuclearization of Iran. It's very simple. And Iran cannot have a nuclear weapon.
23: Special envoys Kushner and Witkoff met Tuesday with the Prime Minister of Qatar in Doha. The conversations focused on advancing the MOU with Iran that involves keeping the Strait of Hormuz open and starting discussions on Iran's nuclear program.
18: Fox's Trey Yingst in Tel Aviv. Iran still pushing for tolls in the Strait, which U.S. officials say will not be tolerated. President Trump is heading to the new Teddy Roosevelt Presidential Library in North Dakota for the first time, using the plane gifted to him by Qatar and renovated into a new temporary Air Force One. A heat dome spreading from the Midwest to the eastern U.S.
25: More than 160 million are under heat alerts, which are threatening to shatter temperature records and disrupt outdoor plans heading into this July 4th weekend. And this holiday will likely be the hottest 4th in over a decade for parts of the Northeast and Mid-Atlantic, according to Fox Weather.
18: Fox's Lillian Wu. Major metro areas have emergency plans in effect. 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
18: The deadline to extend a Trump trade deal between the U.S., Canada, and Mexico is today. But President Trump has already said he may exit the pact.
27: Without a renewal of the USMCA, the deal enters a period of annual reviews, which U.S. Trade Representative Jameson Greer had said earlier this year would buy them time to discuss altering the pact. A few weeks ago, the president said from the Oval Office while he was glad he renegotiated NAFTA in his first term and got the USMCA at that time, it has since proven insufficient.
28: With Mexico and Canada, we have trade deficits. We should have surpluses with them. We don't need their cars. We don't need their lumber. We don't need their energy. We don't need anything.
27: Reports indicate while talks with Mexico will continue later this month, they've not yet officially begun with Canada. Jessica Rosenthal, Fox News.
18: In addition to annual fireworks, New York City is set to host a parade of sailing ships from around the world for America's 250th.
29: People coming to view the parade on the 4th, whether at parks or piers or overflow public spaces, and for both ticketed and non-ticketed events, will be subject to screening in Manhattan.
18: NYPD Commissioner Jessica Tisch keeping security tight. The Sail 4th parade billed as the largest ever flotilla of tall ships. Actor and activist Danny Glover confirming that he has Alzheimer's disease, telling People magazine he's still coming to terms with it
1: 3 years after being diagnosed. The Lethal Weapon star turns 80 this month. The original lead singer of the Village People has died. Victor Willis co-founded the group and co-wrote some of their biggest hits, including Macho Man and YMCA. The Village People announcing his death on Facebook, citing a short but aggressive illness. He was 74. Willis performed dressed as a police officer. Stocks are mixed. The Dow's up 330. I'm Lisa Brady, Fox News.
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0: never lost money on this, just like apparently I'm going to lose money on England with soccer, which is outrageous. I would have lost money on this with because I would have assumed it was a Free Palestine thing, but anti-ICE protesters. Let me tell you, after the Supreme Court decision that just came down, the horrible, horrible 6-3 Supreme Court decision that came down on birthright citizenship, anybody who was a little squeamish, I think, about what is necessary to enforce immigration before but recognized the gravity and the importance of it is now like, load them up, send them home. You're not supposed to be here, load them up, send them home. We have no choice because we're about to be absolutely inundated. I think you're going to see a 10X on birth tourism in this country starting now. I think you're going to also see now the anchor baby thing or people coming across the border thing a little different because Trump is controlling the border. But people that are coming flying here, people that are flying here and trying to do the whole birth tourism thing, I think you're going to see a big increase in that, unfortunately. But let's talk about some happy things again here in a second. America. You know who loves America? A lot of tourists who are good tourists, the tourists we want, who are here for the World Cup. Producer Greg pulled together a montage. They're discovering the amazingness of Walmart and Bucky's and Costco and Texas. They love Texas. All right, today is July 1st. Clearly summertime, based on the temp that's out there. If you want to be by the lake, ocean, or the pool, of course, that's a great idea. 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
4: High, humid with thunderstorms today. For this afternoon, mostly cloudy with scattered showers and thunderstorms. Some storms may be severe. High near 92. Tonight, scattered showers and thunderstorms. Mostly cloudy, low 74. Tomorrow, partly cloudy with a chance of showers and storms. High 91. From Fox 11, your station for severe weather coverage, I'm Pete Petoniak. 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
3: Good afternoon. I'm Rachel Charniak. President Trump is suggesting he'll use Congress to end birthright citizenship. The president floated the idea in a True Social post after the Supreme Court ruled 6-3 against his executive order to restrict the policy. Trump wrote, quote, "The Supreme Court upheld birthright citizenship, which is too bad for our country, but we can easily make it up in Congress through legislation," unquote. And President Trump speaking to reporters before boarding Air Force One this morning, where he discussed the peace talks with Iran. The president claims he believes there's a real chance they can reach a peace deal. He answered a reporter question about whether the U.S. would attack Iran if no deal is reached.
4: I think they've come a long way. We hit them very hard last week. I think they're fine. I think we're going to... It's the denuclearization of Iran. It's very simple. And Iran cannot have a nuclear weapon.
3: Iranian negotiators have said they would not make any more concessions until the terms of the Memorandum of Understanding are fully implemented. More ICE arrests in the Milwaukee area. They reported making at least 39 arrests as of yesterday, noting many had criminal backgrounds but did not go into specifics. Family members of those detained and witnesses spoke at a news conference yesterday describing the arrests as aggressive and agents using demeaning language. County leaders say that the county is considering legal action, claiming the agency has broken some laws. The Civil War monument outside the Calumet County Courthouse has a new home at Clinker Memorial Park. It's been at the courthouse since 1933. Jerry Oat with Calumet County VFW Post 3153 says the group advocated for the move to make it clear that the county still cares for its veterans.
5: We want him to be exposed to the public. The spot that we picked is awesome. As you drive into our community, you're going to see him.
3: Myron Construction did the project for free and just in time to celebrate America's 250th anniversary. After chaos at last week's Farmers Market on Broadway, On-Broadway is canceling tonight's event as severe weather is in the forecast again. Adriana Vanderleest owns Oak and Paw. She says if an event is still on, she's there.
6: The farmers markets have become 90%+ of the revenue generating ways that I make any income right now. When it is bad weather, I still show up because $100 is better than $0.
3: The farmers market on Broadway says all weather related absences during this market season will not count against the market attendance policy, and vendors who choose not to attend due to extreme heat or severe weather will not be penalized. Now here's your Fox 11 weather update.
7: High, humid with thunderstorms today. For this afternoon, mostly cloudy with scattered showers and thunderstorms. Some storms may be severe. High near 92. Tonight, scattered showers and thunderstorms. Mostly cloudy. Low 74. Tomorrow, partly cloudy with a chance of showers and storms. High 91.
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3: And I'm Rachel Charniak. 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

0: guys just brought me in with. What is that? Steve Winwood. Wow. Is this like a B-side track or something? What is it?
1: Oh. I don't know this one.
0: Okay.
1: All right.
0: I'd like to hear it. Something I wanted to point out to you guys. We're not supposed to worry about the rise of the socialists in the American Democrat Party because they're democratic socialists. Here's something interesting. What are the countries that are supposedly democratic?

0: ago I was talking about is the Democratic Republic of the Congo. So no actual socialism in the title, but it's been one of the messiest, most violent, most messed up countries of the last 30 years, which is saying something. Still is very rough over there, although they are beating England right now in soccer, which is astonishing. Algeria, People's Democratic Republic of Algeria. Is it really that democratic, though? Federal Democratic Republic of Ethiopia. You noticing something here? Isn't that interesting? Especially that some of these countries are, Laos is also a People's Democratic Republic. They all say they're democratic, but they're not really democratic, are they? All right, as the Tunnel to Towers Foundation marks its 25th anniversary, its commitment to our nation's heroes remains as strong as ever. 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
2: Good afternoon. I'm Rachel Charniak. President Trump speaking to reporters before boarding Air Force One this morning. The president noting this will be his first flight for the $400 million Boeing 747 plane that was gifted to him by Qatar to serve as the new presidential aircraft.
3: I said to Boeing, what's the best one? They said, this is the best plane ever built. And you're going to have the privilege of flying it. And I have a privilege also of flying it. But this is the first flight.
2: The gift has been criticized by government oversight and ethics groups who say it creates the appearance of a bribe or quid pro quo involving a foreign government. The president insisting the plane needed to be replaced because the previous Air Force One was over 30 years old. A new report says three ransom notes in the Nancy Guthrie case were all fake. An FBI source said that after addressing the authenticity of the notes, they determined that none of them are genuine. Two of the notes were reported in early February, just days after Guthrie disappeared from her southern Arizona home. The Wisconsin Department of Health Services is trying to cover its tracks after sending personal information to wrong addresses. Notifications were sent out yesterday to affected individuals explaining their information may have been accessed by people who shouldn't have seen it. DHS notified the impacted Wisconsinites when the error was discovered back in April. Those people have been offered free credit monitoring for 1 year and a dedicated call center to have questions answered. Watching fireworks is a 4th of July tradition, but each year thousands of children under age 15 go to emergency rooms as a result of fireworks injuries. Bridget Straub is program coordinator at Children's Wisconsin Safety Center.
4: It's really important for supervision if there are going to be fireworks done that aren't in a professional setting, really making sure that everybody is aware and you're keeping your eyes on your children. And then the best advice would be to leave the fireworks to the professionals.
2: Nationwide, teens ages 15 to 19 had the highest rate of ER-treated injuries. I'm Rachel Charniak, WTAQ News, Talk Sports.
5: I'm Lauren Simonetti, and this is the Fox Business Report.
6: Stocks are mixed in afternoon trading, with the Dow on track for a new record high to kick off the new trading month and quarter as investors digest comments from Fed Chair Kevin Warsh for clues about future interest rate moves. While speaking at a central bank conference in Portugal today, Warsh dodged questions about whether an interest rate hike is in the cards this month, but said that inflationary risks have eased since the last Fed meeting. Oil prices are slipping, with West Texas Intermediate crude at around $68 a barrel. The tech-heavy Nasdaq is swinging between gains and losses, with chip and memory stocks leading the tech sector lower after a blowout quarter. The Magnificent Seven big cap tech stocks are mostly higher, led by Meta and Microsoft. Shares of Meta are surging over 9%, following a report that it might plan to build a cloud business to sell excess AI computing capacity.

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5: We'll see more storms in the area later today. Some could be strong. For this afternoon, mostly cloudy, hot, humid, with scattered showers and thunderstorms. High 92. Tonight, scattered showers and thunderstorms. Mostly cloudy, low 74. Tomorrow, partly cloudy, with a chance of showers and thunderstorms. High 91. From Fox 11, your station for severe weather coverage, I'm Pete Petoniak. 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
6: Hi, humid with thunderstorms today. For this afternoon, mostly cloudy with scattered showers and thunderstorms. Some storms may be severe. High near 92. Tonight, scattered showers and thunderstorms. Mostly cloudy. Low 74. Tomorrow, partly cloudy with a chance of showers and storms. High 91. From Fox 11, your station for severe weather coverage, I'm Pete Petoniak for News Talk WTAQ.
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0: doing to overcome your whiteness and masculinity, Scott? He's doing the work.
1: Taking the advice. There's like three different.
2: It's a lot. Okay, so Henderson Espinoza uses he, they programs, pronouns, and self-describes as mixed race, autistic, non-binary, transgender, and Latinx.
1: Unreal.
0: Sounds like a never boring date.
1: Right. There's always something to do or not to do in this case. Arachnophobia on there, too.
0: Not predictable.
2: Number four, another violent weekend in Chicago with a couple dozen people shot, at least four killed. President Trump asking, why isn't Governor Pritzker calling me for help? Number three, UK Prime Minister Keir Starmer announced that he is resigning just 2 years after being elected. No prime minister has served a full term in 11 years. Number two, Vice President J.D. Vance says Iran has agreed to let nuclear inspectors in whenever a final deal is made. Iran is denying that now. They're saying the strait is, the Hormuz is closed, blah. Wake me up when something's done.
1: Yeah.
2: When you can show me some demonstrable progress here. All right. And then number one, well, this one does make me nervous a little bit. The U.S. Treasury Department has given a 60-day waiver allowing for the production, delivery, and sale of Iranian oil. That's immediate access to oil revenues, with a few exceptions being carved out.
0: Okay. People are not going to be happy about that. See what it means. Did happen to see this with World Cup coverage. The BBC. You know, it's much bigger in other countries than it is in the United States.
1: Yeah.
0: Well, they hosted a World Cup studio show last week, and it was right after a match at Houston Stadium. And the show had an AI-generated image of Houston skyline in the background, which was mostly accurate, except one thing. The left side had rolling foothills and mountains.
1: In Houston?
0: Yes. Houston, huh? Your hometown, David. How is the skiing there?
2: Yeah. Well, it's great. Yeah. The highest elevation is I-10. Yeah. I mean, the rolling mountains. It's like, is this Austria or the Gulf Coast?
1: Going down I-10 and roller skates.
0: apparently, the BBC hasn't commented on this yet.
1: Well, that's dumb.
0: But, of course, locals noticed, and the comments section is filled. You know, the Houston Mountains are actually gorgeous this time of year.
2: There's always snow on the top, actually. A lot of people don't know that.
0: Somebody said, they should just do this. Build some mountains. Good for tourism. Why not?
1: Build some mountains.
0: I tore my ACL skiing on that mountain back in the summer of 2020. Yeah.
2: That reminds me of some of the, like, one of the Madden video games where you, like, start out in high school or something and then you make your way into the NFL.
0: Right.
2: And they would have the fake stadiums. And one of them was in Sugar Land, Texas, which is just outside of Houston.
0: Mm-hmm.
2: And there were, like, mountains and cactuses all over the place. Those aren't a thing in Sugar Land, Texas. It's a swamp.
0: Right. The Houston Rockets tweeted out, just another beautiful day in the Houston Alps. Yeah, thought that was pretty good.
1: Oh, man.
0: Also saw a story, Scott, to get your reaction to it, that cats might not reduce your stress as much as you thought. They tracked nearly 200 dog and cat owners, collecting almost 8,000 real-time reports about mood, stress levels, interactions with their pets. So they do say the good news is spending time with dogs or cats make people feel happier in the moment. But both types of pets provided similar emotional boosts. But when it came to stressful situations, researchers found something surprising. Neither dogs nor cats appeared to reduce the emotional impact of stress.
1: Hmm.
0: And during upsetting moments, playing with a cat was actually linked to a stronger negative emotion.
1: Hmm.
0: Do you find this to be true?
1: No, I don't, actually. No, I find my cats to be stress relievers more than stress makers. But they can be stress makers when they tear up the furniture.
0: Oh, yeah. Have you had that still?
1: Yeah.
0: Really?
1: Yeah.
0: Like the newer stuff?
1: Yeah.
0: That you got since you got married?
1: Yeah.
0: Oh, buddy.
1: Yeah, just one of the couches.
0: One. No. It's not all the couch, just the one main one where most people sit.
1: Well, my wife was like, well, we need to keep the cats off the furniture. I'm like, how are we going to do that? That's after we got married. That's almost impossible.
0: Can you do it, David?
2: It's
1: with
2: tough.
1: Cats,
2: man.
1: It's tough.
2: Yeah, it's tough to keep them off the furniture.
0: Okay.
1: Yeah, you pretty much got to live with it, but they also.

0: Peek-a-boo. Peek-a-boo. Smile.
1: Smile, buddy.
0: Come on. Smile. Oh, honey. Is he still not smiling?
1: Maybe he's not a smiler.
0: Yeah. Maybe he's just not a happy baby.
1: Maybe he's just being a boy. You know how boys are.
0: Or maybe he's teething. Oh, poor baby. I think his gums hurt.
1: Maybe he's just tired.
0: Or maybe his tummy hurts. He didn't eat that much.
1: Maybe he's not ticklish.
0: You think maybe he's scared of the dog?
1: Maybe he'll outgrow it. Maybe it's a phase. Maybe he just doesn't like smiling.
0: Maybe he has autism, and we can definitely do something to help.
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the Navy has died. The group posted on social media that Willis died yesterday after a short but aggressive illness. Willis, who performed as a helmeted police officer, left and rejoined the group more than once. In 2012, he won a landmark case allowing artists to reclaim their work. I'm Lee Silasera. This is Fox News.

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